0: that old green cheese.
1: That's in honor of Bill McKeever, who used to do green cheese on this radio station many years ago. 80s and 90s, I believe. Anyway, you're tuned to KAXE 91.7, and that's in Grand Rapids, or KBXE 90.5. And I know that down in Brainerd, you're back on at 89.9. Sorry, I can't see that far. So this is Green Cheese, and you know what to do. You call in 218-326-1234 when you have the answer. I've got a bunch of questions, and let's start, shall we? We'll start with miscellaneous questions. First one, in which movie did Arnold Schwarzenegger have more lines? Was it in Conan the Barbarian or in The Terminator? And also, what cocktail combines vodka, gin, rum, tequila, triple sec, sour mix, and cola with a lemon wedge for garnish? How many spikes does the Statue of Liberty have? And on a standard IQ test, what's the classification given to an IQ score of between 90 and 109? What classic strategy game of diplomacy and conquest is played on a world map divided into 42 territories, grouped into 6 continents? And another game question, in what two-player card game do players use a distinctive pegboard to track their score, with the first to reach 121 points as the winner? And one more here in miscellaneous. In what country was the daiquiri invented around the turn of the century? All right, see if I can get your phone calls up here. Hi, you're on Green Cheese. Hey.
2: Hi.
1: Hi.
2: I'm here to answer the question for how many spikes on the Statue of Liberty.
1: Yeah, what is the answer?
2: 13.
1: Well, I have something different, but who's calling in?
2: Danica from Ruby Lake.
1: All right, Dana. So you know what? I got more kids' questions, so I better come up with those here in a bit.
2: Okay.
1: Yeah. In which lake are you from?
2: Ruby Lake.
1: Kirby? All right.
2: Yeah.
1: Thank you. Thanks for calling in. I hope to hear from you again.
2: You will.
1: Okay, good. Bye-bye.
2: Bye.
1: Hi, you're on Green Cheese.
3: Hello. Good evening to you.
1: Yeah, you too.
3: Yeah, a question about all that booze you throw together in a glass.
1: Right. What is it?
3: Well, I'm guessing Long Island tea.
1: You are so right. That's huge, isn't it? All of that vodka, rum, gin, tequila.
3: Yeah, I thought that or a Molotov cocktail.
1: Yeah, that too would do it, wouldn't it? Who's calling?
3: Riesling in Virginia.
1: All right. Riesling in Virginia.
3: Giving a shout out to the Worries, Curries and Worry. I always do that backwards. The Curries and Worry.
1: Curries and Worry. That's a tough one. All right. Thanks for calling
3: Thank
1: in.
3: You
1: I
3: here.
1: Hope to hear you guys again.
3: Well, I hope you do too. Thank you, Hans.
1: Okay. Talk to you later.
3: Bye.
1: Bye.
3: Curries and Worry. I always do.
1: Hi, you're on Green Cheese.
4: Hello.
1: Howdy.
4: Howdy. Has the Schwarzenegger question been answered?
1: It has not. What's your answer?
4: Really?
1: Yeah.
4: Oh, okay. He had more lines in Conan.
1: He sure did. 24 lines.
4: He didn't hard.
1: Yeah.
4: Versus sorry?
1: He had 24 lines in Conan versus only 14 in The Terminator. Only. That's great, isn't it?
4: Yeah.
1: Yeah. A little bit of trivia.
4: Okay.
1: Okay, so who's calling and who do you want to shout out to?
4: I'm calling from Anoka.
1: Okay. All right.
4: And if she's listening, I'll shout out to the Bog Witch.
1: All right. I'll put it down and we'll find out, hopefully.
4: Maybe she'll call it.
1: Maybe she will. We'll see what happens.
4: Okay.
1: Thanks, Anoka.
4: Yep.
1: Okay.
4: Bye-bye.
1: Bye. Okay. So three of those questions were answered. Yeah, that cocktail that has every booze in the world in it is a Long Island tea. And Schwarzenegger had more lines in Conan. And we didn't have the correct answer in how many spikes on the Statue of Liberty, but we had a great caller, Dana from Kirby Lake, and I hope she calls in again. So just because she sounded like a kid, I think she was. I have a couple kids' questions. One is, what movie has a song in it that goes, "We don't talk about Bruno"? What movie has that? And what are the snap-on decorative charms that fit onto your Crocs in the holes in Crocs? What are those called? They're snap-on decorative charms. Many Crocs have them. They have a name. What is it? And what TV cartoon dog says, "Ruh, ruh"? Those are kids' questions. You adults, you can answer them if you want, but probably the kids, it would be good for the kids. And one more kids' question. Which percussion instrument is named after its shape? All right, here we go. Let's see what you got. Hi, you're on Green Cheese.
5: Did you get an answer for that two-player game yet?
1: No. What do you have?
5: Would it be cribbage?
1: It is cribbage. Yep. Yeah.
5: Perfect.
1: Yeah, very good. Who's calling?
5: This is Winnisippi calling from Lake Winnie. We're here with the Kewaun Country Club.
1: All right.
5: I'd like to give a quick shout out to Manitou Islanders.
1: Yeah, there you go. Let's hopefully here we'll hear
5: from
1: you.
5: Thank you so much.
1: Thank you.
5: Thanks. Bye.
1: Bye. Hi, you're on Green Cheese.
6: Christy Miller.
1: Yes, sir.
6: I've been on hold so long.
1: Oh, I'm so sorry.
6: We got to wait another 365 days.
1: I know. Here it's been a whole 5 minutes.
6: Play in the third round of the playoffs. We're going to make it a game one day. We know that.
1: Right on.
6: To see some Quinnesota action again.
1: Yeah. Yes, right. And so, I do have sports questions. They're coming up.
6: Oh, I'm told. Well, let's get this one out of the way.
1: Yeah.
6: The board with the pegs. That's cribbage. That's a guinea.
1: That would be cribbage. Yep.
6: Hell yes. Well, shout out to Larry and the Breezeway in Virginia. Mm-hmm. They're spot on. First call. You gotta love them. And you know, and I know what's coming next. We should change our filters monthly.
1: Ooh. Yep. Yeah. Okay. Bye. He's got to call back. And is that Mark Nelson? Anyway, no, he's anonymous. Here we go. Hi, you're on Green Cheese.
7: Yeah, hello. This is S-Period Head calling from the compound with Melvin and Delvin, and I want to answer the question about the board game of World Domination.
1: Yeah.
7: Is that going to be a risk?
1: That's Risk. Have you played that game lately? It seems like it's a game from the 50s and 60s. But
7: oh, yeah. Wow. I play that game, and I play that game thinking about the Sugar Shack boys all the time. So little shout-out to those guys, too.
1: All right. Sugar Shack boys.
7: Got all right.
1: All right. Thanks for calling, Superior Heads.
7: Thank you.
1: Bye. Bye-bye. Hi, you're on Green Cheese.
8: No, Christy Miller.
1: Yeah.
8: Jeff from Woodridge.
1: Hey there.
8: Getting away from my source here.
1: Yeah.
8: Just got answered. What are we looking at? I'm going to go with the rut row.
1: Yeah.
8: Is this Scooby-Doo?
1: Of course. Scooby-Dooby-Doo. Where are you?
8: Yeah.
1: Yep, that's it.
8: Boinks. Okay. Well, shout out. Currently in Grand Rapids with the folks, and shout out to all the Cheesers, and happy Memorial Day, everybody.
1: Sweet. Very good. Thank you. Thank you much.
8: All right. Take care, Christy.
1: Yeah. Bye. You too. Bye. Okay, so people, I got some more questions for you. We had some answers there. Interstate 90 is the longest in the U.S., is the longest U.S. interstate, starting in Seattle and ending where? And a repeat here, on a standard IQ test, what is the classification given to an IQ score between 90 and 109? And in what country was the daiquiri invented around the turn of the century? A couple of drink questions. Why not? How many spikes does the Statue of Liberty have? And for the kids, what movie has the song "We Don't Talk About Bruno" in it? I think you'd know this, kids. I'm sure you do. What are the snap-on decorative charms that fit into the holes in your Crocs? They're little flowers and things like that. They have a name. So what are those? And Which percussion instrument is named after its shape? Okay, let's take a few more answers, and then we'll delve into some sports, because I know you love that. Hi, you're on Green Cheese.
2: Hi.
1: Hi.
2: This is the Beaver Boosters from Bowstring.
1: All right.
2: And we wanted to answer the question about the little gems on the croc shoes.
1: Right.
2: Those are gibbets.
1: Yeah. Yeah, gibbets.
2: Awesome.
1: Yeah, cool. Very good.
2: I'm on the show, so excited to get connected.
1: Yeah, right on. You want to give a shout out?
2: Cool. Shout out?
1: To anybody or anything? Or anywhere?
2: Just our crew here at the Bowstring Cabin.
1: There you go. Very good.
2: Perfect.
1: Thank you. Bye-bye. Yeah, gibbets. Who knew? I should probably get some. Hi, you're on Green Cheese.
9: Did you get an answer to the daiquiri?
1: The whatery?
9: The daiquiri?
1: No, what's... Oh, the daiquiri.
9: Yeah.
1: No, I did not. What do you have?
9: Sorry, I say a little different.
1: Yes, you do.
9: It's Cuba. Cuba.
1: It's Cuba. Yeah.
9: Yeah, it's correct.
1: Yeah, named after a small village
9: awesome.
1: In Cuba.
9: Yes.
1: Yeah, who's calling?
9: Kewaunton Country Club.
1: Ooh.
9: Shout out to the Winnisippi and the Manitou Islanders.
1: All right, very good. Thanks for calling in.
9: All right, thank you very much. Have a good night.
1: You
9: thank
1: too.
9: You.
1: Bye.
9: Bye.
1: Hi, you're on Green Cheese.
10: Hi, did anyone get a question about the Statue of Liberty spikes?
1: We had one guess on it. It was incorrect. What do you have?
10: I have seven.
1: Yes, that is the answer.
10: Perfect.
1: Who are you?
10: This is the Currys from Worry checking in.
1: All right, the Currys from Worry. Oh, yeah, so somebody somebody mentioned you. Said,
10: absolutely,
1: gave you a
10: and
1: shout
10: I'll
1: out.
10: Give a shout-out back to the Breezeway and the Ikeo Islanders.
1: There you go. Very good.
10: Awesome.
1: Thank you, Currys.
10: Thank you.
1: Bye.
10: Yep. Bye-bye.
1: Bye-bye. All right, the Currys from Worry. Hi, you're on Green Cheese.
11: Hi. I must be a big kid because I know the answer to the We Don't Talk About Bruno.
1: Yeah. What movie was that?
11: It must be Encanto.
1: Encanto, yes, indeed. That's kind of a good movie. I watched it with a granddaughter, and, you know, yeah, I liked it. And I like that song.
11: Yeah,
1: I want to
11: yeah.
1: learn it, actually. We Don't Talk About Bruno.
11: It's a great song.
1: I think it would be good
11: this
1: on stage.
11: This is Classic Dan from Prairie Sun Farm in Watertown.
1: All right, Classic Dan. And who are you shouting out to?
11: How about more cowbell and ham sandwich if they're listening?
1: There you go. Works for me.
11: Thank you.
1: Thanks, Classic. Bye. Hi, you're on Green Cheese.
12: I've been holding on, and my answers have been given. Scooby-Doo and the Statue of Liberty had seven.
1: Right.
12: And but I had to stay on because I got to give a shout-out to Don Pierce and the Big Game Research Crew of Togo in 1969.
1: Wow.
12: Nancy from beautiful downtown Alma Lund, and Simon of the Lakes, and then Gail Black Bear of Deer Lake Charlie.
1: Oh, yeah,
12: I got
1: Gail.
12: My shout out.
1: Yeah, very good. Who is this calling?
12: This is Doodle Acres in Hackensack.
1: All right, Doodle Acres. Yeah, good shout outs to all
12: of
1: you.
12: Well, you're doing a great job tonight.
1: Thanks. It's good to be here.
12: Thank you.
1: All right.
12: Bye.
1: Bye. Yeah. That's good. Doodle Acres. Gail. Hope Gail's listening. Hi, you're on Green Cheese.
13: Hey, Christy. It's Betsy from downtown Meadowland.
1: Hey,
13: how are
1: girl.
13: You?
1: I'm good. How are you?
13: I'm doing great.
1: All right.
13: And I'm going to take another kid's question.
1: good.
13: Is it a triangle?
1: Yes, it is a triangle. I don't know if I ever would have gotten that, but yeah, it definitely is that.
13: It is a triangle. All right, then. Well, thank you so much for hosting tonight, and you're doing a great job.
1: Happy to do it. Pleased to hear from you. Who do you want to shout out to?
13: Just all the cheesers, and thanks for listening. Mm-hmm. And don't forget to be a member.
1: Yep.
13: And we'll see you at the picnic.
1: Nicely said.
13: Okay.
1: Okay,
13: bye.
1: Dear. Talk to you later. Bye. Julie Crabb. I am no Julie Crabb. She is fabulous and always has been, I got to say. Since I've known her, probably mid-90s, I think, when she moved to town. Yeah, she's good. Hi, you're on Green Cheese.
14: Hi, I'm Sheila with the Daggett Creek Gang, and I'm calling about the IQ test one.
1: Yeah.
14: Okay, so it's Mensa.
1: Well, actually, it probably might... Well, no, Mensa would be higher than that, I think. I think what we're going for here is like a mid-range. What between 90 and 109 is considered something. Above 109 probably would be Mensa, don't you think? Because isn't Mensa really, really smart?
14: I think so.
1: Yeah.
14: Yeah.
1: And the 90 to 109 is, well, yeah. Maybe somebody will have an answer for that. But anyway, Sheila from the Daggett, what?
14: Sheila from the Daggett Creek Gang.
1: Creek Gang. Okay, and who do you want to shout out to?
14: I'd like to shout out to Cindy and Jim Castle.
1: Yeah, there you go. All right.
14: All right.
1: Thanks, Sheila.
14: Thank you.
1: Okay.
14: Bye.
1: Bye-bye. Hi, you're on Green Cheese.
15: Good evening, Green Cheese. This is Canada calling.
1: Hey, Canada. Good to hear from you.
15: John in Sudbury here. Good show so far.
1: Thank you.
15: Going to take a stab at the Interstate 90 question you have. I believe the eastern end of that would be Boston.
1: Boston. That is it, indeed.
15: Beautiful. Okay, we got that one taken care of.
1: Yes, we did.
15: We'll give a couple of shout-outs to Rhinestone in the Biffy, Keech, the Turtle Lake Turnpikers, Larry, and the Crab Sisters. Always fun to hear from them,
1: they are,
15: too.
1: They're wonderful,
15: Good job tonight, and you'll likely hear from us again. Take care.
1: Sounds good. Thanks, Canada.
15: Bye-bye.
1: Bye. Okay, people, you are just answering the questions lickety-split. So here are a few more. Which Nordic country ceded 11% of its territory to the USSR following the Winter War of 1939-40? What two countries' coastlines border the Bay of Biscay? B-I-S-C-A-Y. What two countries' coastlines border the Bay of Biscay? True or false? It's possible for a calendar month to have two full moons. True or false? And I'm going to give you some... hold on here. I got to tell you that our thanks goes out to Klockow Brewing in partnership with Buckinaga Social Club, Fire in the Village, and Iron Range Radiance, presenting a runaway fashion show and drag performances Saturday, May 30th at 7 p.m. at Klockow Brewing. 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Alrighty. Now then, I'm going to name a book, and you're going to tell me the author, okay? So, here's a book, Hamnet. Who's the author? Charlie and the Chocolate Factory. Who is the author? Train Spotting and Power and Light. Those four books, you got to tell me who the authors are. And in that same vein, here are, I want you to tell me who the artists are. And I'm not talking about musical artists. These are other artists. So who sculpted David? You know, you get the point. Who did that? Who sculpted the kiss? And who sculpted the archer? There you go. Now then, take your calls and let's see what you have. Hi, you're on Green Cheese.
16: Hi. I have an answer, I think, to the what percussion instrument is named after its shape.
1: Okay.
16: Do you have an answer to those yet?
1: I do, but what do you say?
16: I'm going to say bells.
1: No, that's not correct. And the answer was triangle, and it was by Julie Crabb answered it.
16: Oh.
1: Yeah. I know, it makes sense, doesn't it? It caught me at first.
16: Yeah, I don't consider bells really percussion, but
1: no.
16: You do see them once in a while.
1: Well, true, they can. And, you know, if somebody used a bell in percussion, I wouldn't be adverse to that. I would think that would be kind of cool.
16: I've never understood that role. It seems like it's pretty easy. You just kind of stand there and shake the bell once in a while.
1: Right, or else it
16: doesn't require a huge amount of skill.
1: True, and there's the cowbell, which I like, and you just hit that with a drumstick. I like that sound.
16: There's a Saturday Night Live skit where Chris Farley is hitting the cowbell. It is so funny.
1: It is, and they make fun of it, but, you know, dang it, I like it.
16: Can I give a shout-out to my girlfriend?
1: Absolutely.
16: Jeannie.
1: All right.
16: Hi, Jeannie.
1: Hi, Jeannie.
16: And then also I want to shout-out to Dan for helping me fix the oven.
1: There you go.
16: Today, that the mice had a big party in there over the winter, and we got it all straightened out.
1: Right, they like to do that. Who's calling?
16: This is Sunny out on Bass Lake.
1: All right, Sunny. Yeah. Bass Lake by Bemidji?
16: No, Bass Lake in Cohasset.
1: Oh, there's lots of bass lakes. There's lots of mud lakes, too.
16: There are.
1: Yeah.
16: There are no bass in the lake, but it's called Bass Lake.
1: Right. Go figure.
16: Thank you.
1: Yeah, thanks, Sunny. Thanks for calling. Hi, Jeannie.
16: Bye-bye.
1: Okay, bye. Hi, you're on Green Cheese.
17: Hello.
1: Hi.
17: Finally.
1: Yeah, yeah. We only have two lines, and so you know how it goes.
17: Only two lines?
1: Yeah. Mm-hmm. Yeah, that's all there is.
17: The I-90 question, has that been answered?
1: It has, but what is your answer?
17: I'm going to go with Boston.
1: Yeah, Boston is it. Yeah, Seattle to Boston. And you know, the interstates that run horizontally, you know, from coast to coast that way are even
17: odd numbers.
1: They're the even numbers.
17: Oh, okay, yeah. North to south is odd.
1: North to south is odd, yeah.
17: East to west is even.
1: Right, right. Yeah. So who's calling?
17: Calling from Anoka.
1: Oh, this is Anoka. Yeah, I should recognize your voice, and maybe I will after a time or two.
17: Well, I'm doing my best.
1: You are. I agree, yeah. I'm trying as well.
17: Okay.
1: Thanks, Anoka. Talk to you later.
17: Yep.
1: Okay.
17: Bye-bye.
1: Bye-bye. Hi, you're on Green Cheese.
18: Oh, who am I talking to?
1: Who do you think?
18: Well, I thought it was Julie, but I have been in the kitchen working my behind off making dinner.
1: Okay, well, this is Christy Miller, and I'm your host tonight.
18: Anything.
1: I'm Christy Miller. I'm
18: who
1: your host.
18: It?
1: Christy Miller.
18: Oh, Christy. Okay, Christy. Yeah. Yep. This is Delvin from the compound.
1: All right.
18: And up on Turtle Lake.
1: Yeah.
18: And my brother Melvin's out, and Melvin wants... Well, that's a whole different story, but Melvin wants to do something with the Sugar Shack boys. But my question is, so we had 7 spikes on the Statue of Liberty, correct?
1: Yeah, that's what I've got.
18: Yeah. What do those 7 spikes represent? I have a question for you.
1: You know, I don't know because I am terrible at trivia. I have to ask the questions.
18: Oh, really?
1: Because, yes, I am. I just find them. So I don't know. What are they? You tell me what they represent.
18: Well, no. Maybe people will guess because it's very interesting.
1: Yeah. Okay. Well,
18: right?
1: We'll see if anybody calls
18: dog
1: in.
18: Dog down. Yeah. I'm cooking dinner. I'm doing everything right now.
1: Yeah, I know it. I know the feeling.
18: All right.
1: Yeah.
18: Yes.
1: Thanks.
18: Yes.

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1: Okay, bye-bye.
2: Yeah, bye. Yes, Michelangelo. Hi, you're on Green Cheese.
3: Hi, this is Rachel calling from the South Central 507.
2: All right.
3: Hi, I'd like to try to answer the question about the IQ between 90 and 109.
2: Yeah.
3: Would that be average?
2: Yes, that would be average. Exactly. Right. And then, of course, above 109 is above average. Go figure.
3: Go figure. I would like to shout out to the very best brother-in-law who lives in this world, Rich.
2: All right.
3: Thank you.
2: Thanks, Rachel. Talk to you soon.
3: All right. Bye.
2: Bye-bye. Hi, you're on Green Cheese.
4: Oh, well, hello, Green Cheese.
2: Hello.
4: I'm getting away from my source here so that I don't cause problems.
2: Good, I've
4: done this before.
2: Yeah.
4: So I have a couple of answers, and I have 2 out of 3 of the artists. You haven't gotten those yet, right?
2: Well, no, I got the one, Sculpted David. Who Sculpted David? I got that.
4: Oh, you got that one. Yeah. Was that Michelangelo?
2: Yeah, it is. Yep.
4: Okay, I got that one. Okay. And the Kiss is Klimt.
2: It is not.
4: Oh.
2: Yeah. No.
4: Well, he also did maybe it's not a sculpture. Maybe it's a painting. Okay.
2: Yeah,
4: well,
2: yeah, maybe.
4: I got one wrong, but yeah. I'm going to do a shout out also to Nancy from beautiful downtown Ameland. But this is Mary and Jeff, and we are in Smyrna, Georgia, grilling our shorts tonight. We haven't been on the show in a while.
2: No, you
4: How
2: haven't.
4: How are you guys?
2: We're good, and you know, it's supposed to warm up tomorrow. We've had some rain,
4: awesome.
2: Which we needed, and it was just in the 50s today, but tomorrow up in the 70s, so we'll join you, you know.
4: You guys start
2: grilling
4: up
2: shorts.
4: There.
2: You bet we will.
4: Fantastic. Well, Jeff and I miss everybody in Minnesota. So thanks for great show, Christine. We appreciate you.
2: Yeah, we appreciate you too. Thanks for calling.
4: All right, bye-bye.
2: Okay, bye. Hi, you're on Green Cheese.
5: I would like to answer the question about the moon.
2: Good, okay.
5: And it is true.
2: It is true. Yes, indeed. Very good. There can be 2 full moons in 1 month. Nice going. Who are you?
5: I am Henry Deedy.
2: All right. Henry Deedy. Do you want to give a shout out to anybody, Henry?
5: Yes. I would like to give a shout out to Joe Harabi.
2: Good going. Well done. Thanks for calling.
5: Yep.
2: Okay. Bye-bye. All right, that was pretty good. Yes, you can have 2 full moons in 1 month. Hi, you're on Green Cheese.
6: Oh, hi, Christy. This is Deidre Campbell Wahoo.
2: Yeah, hey.
6: And I'm pretty excited because I never know the answers when the questions are about writers.
2: Yeah.
6: But I read this book and I loved it. Power and Light.
2: I know.
6: And I think that was Will Weaver.
2: It definitely is Will Weaver, and I read it as well. And he's a Bemidji guy here, and I've known him for quite a few years. He's really incredible, and he has other books out too. But Power and Light was really good.
6: It was good.
2: Yeah.
6: All right.
2: Yeah.
6: Well, one for one.
2: Who do you want to give a shout out to? Anybody in particular?
6: I don't know if any of the other danger campers are listening. They're all busy. They all went to Arizona.
2: Oh, okay.
6: So I'm just going to shout out to all the other Green Cheesers.
2: Yeah, very good. Thank you.
6: All right.
2: Okay.
6: Have a great day.
2: You too. Thank you. Bye-bye. Hi, you're on Green Cheese.
7: Oh, hi, Christy. Simon the Late here.
2: Simon, my good man. How are you?
7: I haven't heard you hosting for a while, unless you happen to be one of the times when I couldn't call in. But
2: I've been away.
7: Good to hear you tonight.
2: Yeah.
7: Thanks so much for hosting. You're doing a fine job. Oh, no, a few here, but we'll go with Bay of Biscay is in the Atlantic.

0: and it's northern Spain and western France.
1: Absolutely.
0: On the Bay of Biscay.
1: That is very right. That's the Bay of Biscay. All
0: right.
1: Yep. Good job.
0: Well, thank you, ma'am. Shout out to everybody. And tough to get through tonight, but we'll try again. But okay. It's nice to hear your voice this one.
1: Good. Good to hear your voice as well.
0: Yep. Thank you, ma'am. Good night.
1: Thanks, Simon. All right. Simon is like, so, people, one more question here in the on this page. Which Nordic country ceded 11% of its territory to the USSR following the Winter War of 1939-40? And in a direct challenge to OpenAI and Anthropic, what company recently unveiled a new flagship model claiming it the most powerful open source AI platform? What's the name of that company? Excuse me. And we are naming authors. So who wrote Hamnet? Who wrote Charlie and the Chocolate Factory? Who wrote Train Spotting? Who wrote Killers of the Flower Moon, which is a great book as well? And which artist sculpted The Kiss? Which artist sculpted The Archer? Who is famous for his photos of Yosemite? And one more in that area. Who painted the somber potato eaters? All right, and kids' questions. Some of them were answered. See what we got for other ones. Well, I think he pretty much answered them. Yeah. Well, here's one I bet you kids may know. What's the nearest planet to the sun? All right. Now then, let's take some questions, or answers, excuse me. Hi, you're on Green Cheese.
2: Hello, Christy.
1: Hi.
2: Hi, this is Bill, Afton Home for Wayward Youth, checking in tonight.
1: All right.
2: I am honored to follow up on Simon. That's for exactly sure.
1: Yeah.
2: And the people who complain about being on hold, that is a complete pleasure to be on hold rather than hearing the busy signal 112 times.
1: So. Yes, there's that.
2: Yeah.
1: Yeah, and you know, but sometimes you're on hold and you call various places and the music is so awful. It's like, and repetitive. Yeah. You're just like, I'm going to hang up. I can't take
2: it. You haven't beaten the repetitive part, but it's okay. There's a certain honorable nostalgia to the Green Cheese song.
1: Yeah.
2: The Nordic country that ceded territory was Finland.
1: It was Finland. Yep. Right.
2: Yes.
1: You are. Yep.
2: So I had a couple other ones, but I'll leave it at that.
1: Okay.
2: Good job tonight, and we'll see everybody at the picnic.
1: Good deal. Thanks, Bill.
2: Okay. Bye.
1: Okay, bye-bye. Hi, you're on Green Cheese.
3: Hi, Christy.
1: Hey.
3: Jeff from Woodridge, by way of Casa Run, Rapido Grande.
1: Yeah.
3: And I'm going to take a guess. I've got a couple out there that I'd like to answer, but one, I'll just take one. Favorite book, Trainspotting, Irving Welsh.
1: Irving Welsh, yes, indeed. Very good.
3: Outstanding.
1: Yeah, nice.
3: So thanks again, and proper shout-out to Don and Janet and there. All the other teasers.
1: Yeah, there you go. Thanks, Jeff.
3: Thanks.
1: All right.
3: Bye.
4: What did you?
1: Hi, you're on Green Cheese.
4: Hi, Christy.
1: Hi.
4: This is Janet from Don and Janet. Here we are in Grand Rapids.
1: Here you are.
4: And I was going to answer the Charlie and the Chocolate Factory, but I'd like to leave that out there for maybe some kids.
1: Good idea.
4: So you just gave book title, The Killers of the Flower Moon.
1: Right.
4: And I happen to have that in my pile of books to be read. It was right on top. Is that written by David Graham?
1: Yeah, it is.
4: Yay!
1: Yeah. It's a good book.
4: So I'd like to give a shout out to Jeff, who is in our living room tonight.
1: Jeff from Woodridge, you mean?
4: Pardon me?
1: Jeff from Woodridge?
4: Yes, but he's in our living room here in Grand Rapids because tomorrow is Don's birthday.
1: All right.
4: And I'd like to give a shout out to the Kilgore Scouts.
1: All right. There you go.
4: Thank you.
1: Thanks, Janet. Talk to you soon.
4: Bye.
1: Okay, bye-bye. Hi, you're on Green Cheese.
5: Hey, how are you? This is Melvin from the compound.
1: Hey, Melvin. How, and not Delvin, but Melvin.
5: Did you talk to Delvin?
1: Yeah, he called earlier.
5: He's supposed to be cooking dinner. Why is he calling you on the phone?
1: He said he was cooking and he was really, really busy, but he had to call.
5: That dinner better be good. I got a question. I got an answer. I don't know if they're right. What's the IQ? What's the IQ question again?
1: Yeah, so on a standard IQ test, what is the classification given to an IQ score of between 90 and 109?
5: That's obviously the average IQ of people who live in Effie.
1: That's right. It is right? Average. Yeah, they call it the Effie average, right?
5: I knew it. And then
1: very good.
5: The sculptor of the Kiss, that's Gene Simmons, right? It's got to be.
1: That's very good. That's not what I have, though.
5: Okay. And then I got...
1: Very good. I like it.
5: The Finland one. They had an answer. That was the Russian, the Finland.
1: Yep.
5: Yeah.
1: Finland,
5: yeah. All right. Well, if I have any other answers, I'll call back. But
1: yeah. Well, did Delvin get food made then? I mean, is it made or what?
5: Not yet. I'm going to go look for him right now. I haven't got dinner yet. Yeah. I don't know why he's bothering, wasting time. Well, not wasting time calling you, but he shouldn't be on the phone. He's cooking dinner.
1: Oh, he really had a whole bunch to do. So, yeah. But yeah,
5: that's his job.
1: Yeah, that's his job.
5: All right.
1: Thanks,
5: Melvin. Have a good night.
1: Okay, bye. Melvin and Delvin, busy fellas. And let's see. Oh, they're from the compound. That's it, the compound. Okay. 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All righty. Moving right along. Great call-ins tonight. It's always good to hear from y'all. Got a couple more questions to throw at ya. Nobody's answered this one yet. In a direct challenge to OpenAI and Anthropic, what company recently unveiled a new flagship model claiming it's the most powerful open-source AI platform? And what cigarette brand did Wayne McLaren famously represent starting in 1976? Who sculpted the Kiss? Who painted the somber potato eaters? Who sculpted the Archer? And who took the famous photos of Yosemite? And for the kids... Who wrote Charlie and the Chocolate Factory? And who wrote Hamnet? And who wrote the Satanic Verses? That's not for the kids, but I mean, if you know it, fine, but okay. Alrighty. Hi, you're on Green Cheese.
6: Hey, Christy.
1: Yeah.
6: Okay. Hamlet was written by William Shakespeare.
1: Hamnet.
6: Oh,
1: yeah,
6: whoa, okay.
1: I know. Yeah, Hamnet.
6: Okay, we got another shot since we blew that one. Can we take a shot at another question?
1: Absolutely. What you got?
6: Closest planet to the sun is Mercury.
1: Yeah. Mercury, Venus, Earth, Mars, Jupiter, Saturn, Uranus, Neptune, Pluto. I've never forgotten that. Learned it in school, and yeah.
6: You got that right in your head, girl.
1: I
6: got
1: do.
6: It locked in.
1: I know. It's right in there. You know, other I stuff know. Is not. But that is for some reason.
6: You've got an above-average IQ.
1: Yes, I'm above that 109.
6: I'm at 74.
1: Do Do you live in Effie? Okay, I'm kidding. Who's calling?
6: Breezeway in Virginia.
1: All right.
6: Shout out to Melvin and Delvin.
1: Yeah.
6: Because I think it's fun to say. Shout out to Melvin and Delvin.
1: It is.
6: Simon and Sonny.
1: Okay, nice. Melvin and Delvin and Simon and Sonny.
6: You got her, kid. Thank you
1: like
6: so
1: it.
6: Much.
1: Yeah, thank you. Later.
6: Bye-bye.
1: Bye. Melvin and Delvin and Simon and Sonny. Very good. Hi, you're on Green Cheese.
7: Hi, has the which planet is closest to the sun question been answered yet?
1: What do you think it is? What is it?
7: Is it Mercury?
1: It is Mercury. Very good. Who's calling?
7: Danica from Ruby Lake.
1: Danica, nice name. From Ruby Lake. Perfect. And do you want to give a shout out to anybody?
7: Yeah, I would like to give a shout out to Simon.
1: Yeah, okay. Very good. Bye.
7: Bye.
1: Bye-bye. All right, Danica. I love that name. Hi, you're on Green Cheese.
8: Christy Miller.
1: Yes.
8: Hello, it's Julie Crabb.
1: You have such fans. People love you. Did you know that? Yes, you know that.
8: I did. I'm always humbled by that.
1: Yeah. Yeah. I know. It's great, isn't it?
8: It is.
1: Yeah.
8: So what was your thing about, what was your question about the IQ?
1: It was on a standard IQ test. What is the classification given to an IQ score of between 90 and 109?
8: Oh, that would be average.
1: That's average. Yep.
8: Okay.
1: Uh-huh.
8: That's
1: here we
8: all
1: go.
8: We need to do.
1: Somebody called in and they said that was the average IQ of Effie.
8: And it's my average IQ. I'm so average. And even though I do, and I think you would notice this, is that even though we do a trivia show,
1: yeah,
8: I think we're average.
1: Yeah. I've never felt anything but average.
8: Thank you so much, Christy.
1: Thank you, Julie. We'll talk to you soon.
8: Happy Memorial Day to everybody who does that.
1: That's right. Happy Memorial Day. Be careful out there, people.
8: Please.
1: Yeah.
8: Bye.
1: Yeah. Bye. I love her. Hi, you're on Green Cheese.
9: Hello.
1: Hello. You're on Green Cheese.
9: Oh, hey, I never heard you. This is Simon the Lakes here.
1: Uh-huh.
9: I never heard you answer that.
1: Maybe I had my mouth away from the mic. I'm not sure.
9: Anyway, not to worry. Here I am. Well, thank you to the people who shouted out to me. Appreciate that. I was going to answer who wrote Charlie and the Chocolate Factory. I better not answer that as we're leaving that one. I felt like I was smart knowing that, but if that one's for kids, I'd better move on and answer something else.
1: All right.
9: Anyway, so let's see. What do we know? Okay, let's go with these. Who wrote some of these? Let's see what's still out there.
1: Yeah, the Satanic Verses.
9: Yeah, we'll take that. Why not Satanic Verses? Salman Rushdie, of course.
1: That's it. Yep.
9: Yeah, that was it. I'm sure everybody probably knows that. But have you read that? I haven't. I've heard it reviewed and talked about many times, but never read it.
1: Right. You know, I kind of shy away from, like, downer stuff. And I'm not sure if that sounds like it probably would be pretty, you know, serious. And so, I don't know, for whatever reason.
9: Well, it was serious enough to have a fatwa against you.
1: Right.
9: Yeah. All right. Well, okay. Anyway, thank you very much, ma'am. Appreciate it.
1: You bet. Thank you, Simon. Yeah, talk to you soon.
9: Good night.
1: All right. Okay, people, so here's some sports stuff. We got to, you know, enter in some sports stuff, don't we? Yeah. I think you probably are saying, yeah, we do. Which Olympic sport is played on a surface just 9 feet long? And here's one. If you place a $10 bet on a horse to win at 15-2 odds, How much total money will you receive if you win? And in the game of pool, what number ball has a green stripe? And Mike Tyson was disqualified from heavyweight title fighting after he bit off whose ear? Okay. So we're doing pretty good on the authors. Hamnet, as we're looking for the author of Hamnet. And I'm sorry if it sounded like Hamlet when I said it the first time. Hamnet, H-A-M-N-E-T. Who wrote Around the World in 80 Days? And Charlie and the Chocolate Factory. If one of the kids can answer that, that would be great. And how about the Copenhagen Trilogy? And there we go. Let's see what you got. Hi, you're on Green Cheese.
10: Oh, there we go. Finally, yeah. Finally.
1: Finally, finally.
10: Yeah. The Winter War question, has that been answered?
1: The what?
10: Winter War.
1: Oh, the Winter War. You mean the Nordic country that ceded 11% of their territory to the USSR?
10: That one.
1: That one. It has, but what do you have?
10: Finland.
1: Okay. Yeah, Finland. Very good, yeah. That's it. I wonder, yeah, and you can imagine that. I can see geographically how they're situated up there close to you.
10: What peninsula?
1: Oh, I'm going to look that up after this. I'll look that up tonight. That's interesting.
10: K-O-L-A.
1: K-O-L-A. Good to know. Kola Peninsula.
10: Long time waiting. 11 minutes is caller number 2.
1: Really? Wow. I did read some more questions in there, and you know, I don't really have any control over that. We have 2 lines in.
10: What other question? You got another one?
1: You mean for you?
10: Why not?
1: Okay. You ready?
10: Yeah.
1: I mean, let's see. Okay, here. Do you like sports questions?
10: Not really.
1: Okay, then. I'm going to go with this. Here, what's this one? What cigarette brand did Wayne McLaren famously represent starting in 1976?
10: Okay, I'm going to bow out right now because I don't even know who Wayne McLaren is.
1: I know. But he
10: all
1: did.
10: Right.
1: Okay, who's
10: I'll
1: calling?
10: Keep listening.
1: Who's calling?
10: Calling from Anoka.
1: Oh, this is Anoka again. Okay, good. Hopefully there will be more in there, and next time you won't have to wait so long.
10: Yeah. Okay.
1: Okay, bud. Thanks.
10: Bye.
1: Bye.
10: Bye-bye.
1: Hi, you're on Green Cheese.
11: Hi. Has the potato eater's question been answered?
1: No, sir.
11: It's Van Gogh.
1: It is. Yes, definitely Van Gogh.
11: All right. This is Mo from Monday Night Club that meets on Tuesday. And I'd like to give a shout-out to Daryl and Maria in Hastings.
1: All right. I'm just writing Mouth from Monday Night Club that meets on Tuesdays. Nice. I like that.
11: Correct.
1: Yeah. Good.
11: All right.
1: Thanks, Mouth.
11: Thanks.
1: Okay.
11: Bye.
1: Bye-bye. Hi, you're on Green Cheese.
12: Christy Miller. I've been on hold so long. The breezeway in Virginia is now known as the screened-in porch of the Queen City.
1: Did you have to change a filter?
12: Telling you right now. As soon as I hang up, as soon as I'm off the air, live and uncensored, I'm going to go do that.
1: Go do that, yeah. Yeah, keep on it, buddy. Keep on it. You know, you can't let that stuff lack.
12: You pay your mortgage, change your filter.
1: That's right, And
12: if you don't
1: gas.
12: Have a mortgage, I guess you don't care about changing your filter.
1: Right.
12: So I'd like to take a stab at the satanic verses, something I might know all too well. That would be Salman Rushdie.
1: Salman Rushdie. Yes, indeed. Did you read it?
12: You know, I know a chapter and verse. Where do we start here?
1: Okay. It's a total downer, right?
12: You mean food for thought.
1: Yeah.
12: So, John in Sudbury, thanks for checking in, bud. Let's hope the Habs do it. The Cup needs to go back to CA, where it belongs, in Montreal.
1: Yeah.
12: And the Turnpike Troubadours, or the Turtle Lake Turnpikers, God love them. And Keach, one of these days you'll check in. And
13: always.
1: Yeah, Keach. Yeah, I haven't heard from him yet, so I'm waiting.
13: Yeah, and Mojo, where the hell are you at,
1: buddy? Yeah, where's Mojo?
13: God love you, too. I love the whole crew. The Crab Sisters, it's a family.
1: Me, too. Yeah. They're all great.
13: I miss the hell out of you, and I'm so glad you're back, darling. It's so good to hear your voice. You know what I know? We got to change our filters monthly.
1: Yeah? That's right. Yep. Keep on it, man.

0: Okay, there we go. Hi, you're on Green Cheese.
1: Hi, I'd like to answer the question about Charlie and the Chocolate Factory.
0: Okay.
1: Was it Roald Dahl?
0: It's Roald Dahl. Yes, indeed. Very good. Who's calling?
1: This is the Red Owls on Eagle Lake.
0: Ooh, the Red Owls on Eagle Lake. I like that. Who do you want to give a shout
1: out? And I'd like to give a shout out to my grandparents up on Turtle Lake.
0: Yeah.
1: Britton Bay on Turtle Lake.
0: Okay. Good deal. Thanks, Red Owls.
1: Thank you.
0: Yeah. Well done. Bye-bye.
1: Bye-bye.
0: That's good. Hi, you're on Green Cheese.
2: It's a 9-foot surface.
0: Hello, you're on Green Cheese.
2: Hey, how's it going? It's Melvin again.
0: Hi. Well, you got some answers for me?
2: I do. Good. So I think the cigarette brand, it's got to be the Marlboro Man, right?
0: Yeah, it's the Marlboro Man. And
2: I can't believe no one.
0: I know, right? He died in 1992 of lung cancer, of course. Oh, geez.
2: Of course he did.
0: How surprising.
2: I know. And then Mike Tyson bit Evander Holyfield's ear off.
0: Yes, it was Evander Holyfield. Yep. Very good.
2: And I'm going to take a shot at this. 15-2 odds?
0: Yeah.
2: Does that pay $7.50?
0: No. You know, and so help me here. So when it says you place a $10 bet on a horse to win 15/2, is that mean 15? What is that divided by 2?
2: Oh, I obviously have no idea because I didn't get the answer.
0: Yeah, right. Apparently didn't.
2: Stupid. But I want to give a shout out to Breezeway for taking a shot at that Mercury question because,
0: yeah.
2: Plus, planet of the sun, that's tough.
0: Right.
2: And I forgot before, shout out to my buddies, the Sugar Shack Boys. If they're listening, I miss you.
0: Yeah.
2: But I don't think I made any answers because, the green stripe ball. Is that 2?
0: Nope.
2: All right. See, yeah, okay. I told you there were any other answers.
0: Well, you done good, though.
2: I have an FBIQ. That's the only answers I got.
0: Do you have the FBIQ, right? Very good.
2: Have a good night.
0: Bye. Thanks.
2: Bye.
0: Bye. Hi, you are on Green Cheese.
3: Hi, did anyone get the question about Mike Tyson yet?
0: Yes, but who do you have?
3: Evander Holyfield.
0: Evander Holyfield, yes indeed. Boy,
3: okay,
0: what a drag that would be to have your ear, bit off.
3: Yeah, I guess there's the only unfair fight's the one you lose.
0: Yeah, I guess so, right? Yeah. Well done.
3: Oh, good. Well, this is a Curry from Worry while still waiting for the IQ Islanders to check in. So
0: yeah. So who were you?
3: This is the Curry from Worry again.
0: Oh, the Curry. Okay. Yeah, and you're waiting for the IQ Islanders?
3: Yep. Yeah. IQ Islanders waiting for them.
0: They would have gotten the IQ question then, I'll bet.
3: I bet you they would have.
0: Yeah, maybe they can't get in. We'll find out.
3: Maybe not.
0: Yeah, we'll find out. Okay, thanks for calling.
3: Okay, thank you.
0: Yeah, bye-bye.
3: Bye-bye.
0: Hi, you're on Green Cheese.
4: Oh, hey, Sandra Lakes, one more time.
0: Sure.
4: Hamnet.
0: Yeah.
4: Maggie O'Farrell.
0: That's it, Maggie O'Farrell. Yep.
4: All right. Nice. Thank you, ma'am. Nice. Great show.
0: Nice going. Thank you.
4: All right, yeah. Good night.
0: Yeah, bye. Hello, you're on Green Cheese.
5: Hi, I think I have the answer. Oops, sorry, getting away from my source. I think I have the answer for Around the World in 80 Days.
0: Yep, okay, what is it?
5: Is that Jules Verne?
0: It is Jules Verne, yeah.
5: Yay! This is Janet again from Don and Janet. Here we are in Grand Rapids.
0: All right.
5: And this time I'd like to give a shout out to Mojo and the Sauna. And to all the veterans.
0: Yeah, very
5: on
0: good.
5: On this holiday weekend.
0: Mm-hmm. Thank you.
5: Thank you.
0: Okay, bye. Talk to you soon. All right, I'm going to take one more call, and then I'm going to identify who we are, because we do that on the hour all the time, and do the weather and take a little break and I'll be back. But here's one more call. Hi, you're on Green Cheese.
6: Hi, it's Linda on Dome Lake.
0: Yeah.
6: Hi. I think the question about the photographer of Yosemite is still open, and I'm going to say Ansel Adams.
0: Ansel Adams. Yep, that is it. Yeah, and the,
6: all right.
0: Oh, those pictures are so good. Any shout-out?
6: More yes, shout-outs? I'll give a shout-out to my cousins over on Trout Lake. So that would be Zoot and Tom and John and Galahad, too.
0: Yeah, very good. Thank you, Linda.
6: All right. Bye-bye.
0: Okay, bye. Okay, so people, you need to know that this is 91.7 KAXE Grand Rapids, 90.5 KBXE Bagley and Bemidji, 89.9 in Brainerd, and on your smart speaker, celebrating 50 years of people-powered radio in northern Minnesota. 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And as for the weather, it's in the 50s, like mid-50s, 54 in Bemidji, 15% chance of precip tonight. Slight chance of showers through the evening, low around 45. Tomorrow, it's going to get warmer, like up to 78. What is that? Partly cloudy skies, high 78, and winds west-southwest 10 to 15 miles per hour. So you could go out fishing, but it might be a little windy. Partly cloudy on tomorrow night, winds from the south from 5 to 10. And then I'm going to take a little break. I'll be back shortly. And here's some music.

0: Oh man, that's Diana Krall. She is the best, isn't she? What a beautiful voice and her presentation, everything. So very cool. 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And Krupp's is KRUPPS. All right, I got one more. Not one more. I got a whole lot more sports questions, but I think you're going to like this one because you guys like hockey and you like stuff on the range. So, what Range team is the only team to win four consecutive state championships? So, what town were they? Which Range city is the only city that has a team that won four consecutive state championships? And then we got to hit on music here a little bit. And here we go. Duane Allman came up with the famous guitar riff on which song played by Derek and the Dominoes? I could sing it. That'd give it away. Which Nashville-based rock band is best known for the hits Use Somebody and Sex on Fire? And in the Cab Calloway song, Minnie the Moocher, the line kicking the gong around was slang for smoking what drug? All right, and then other questions that you haven't answered in the sports vein are: which Olympic sport is played on a surface just 9 feet long? You place a bet, a $10 bet on a horse to win at 15-2 odds. How much total money will you receive with a win? And in the game of pool, what numbered ball has a green stripe? Here we go. Hope you haven't been on hold all this long, but I kind of think you might have. Hi, you're on Green Cheese.
1: Hi, has the 8-ball pool question been answered yet?
0: No, it hasn't. What do you have?
1: Green striped is the number 12.
0: No, that's not it, but try one more. Go up a couple. Go up two numbers.
1: Number 14.
0: There you go. Very good. Who's calling?
1: Danica from Ruby Lake.
0: All right, Danica, thank you. And do you spell that Danika?
1: Danica.
0: ICA. Nice. I really like that name. Thanks, Danica.
1: You're welcome.
0: Okay, bye.
1: Bye.
0: Hi, you're on Green Cheese.
2: Hello.
0: Hi.
2: This is Grandma Terry.
1: Evelyn, Lucy, we are calling from the Rolling Remedy on Grace Lake.
0: All right.
1: We have three questions to answer.
0: Good. Okay.
1: The author of Charlie Brown. Charlie. Charlie the Chocolate Factory is Roald Dahl.
0: Yes.
1: To the sun is Mercury.
0: Mercury, yes,
2: and
0: indeed.
2: The photographer of Yosemite is Ansel Adams.
0: Yeah. Wow, you guys. Ding, ding, ding. You're good. So, you know, tell me who you are again. I didn't catch all that.
1: My name is Evelyn.
0: Okay.
2: Terry.
1: And I'm Lucy.
2: And Lucy.
0: And did I hear Grandma in there somewhere?
2: Grandma Terry.
0: Got it. Okay, so Grandma Terry, Evelyn, Lucy, and who's the third one?
2: Those three are the ones here.
0: Those are the three ones. Okay, very good. Do you guys want to give a shout-out?
1: Yes. We have a shout-out to the Reamer Firefighters.
0: Oh, nice. Yes, that's a great shout-out. Very well done. I'm just writing this down so I can repeat.
2: Yes, we were very excited to know some of those answers right away. I love it that you have kids' questions.
0: Yeah. I know. I love that the kids are calling in. That's a great thing.
2: Yes. So
0: all right.
2: The grandchildren are at the lake today, and we've been having lots of fun.
0: Nice. Way to go, you guys. Very good. Thanks for calling.
2: Lucy wants to ask you a question.
0: Okay.
1: Go ahead. Can you try to guess how old I am?
0: Yeah, let's see. I'm going to say you are 8.
1: So close, but no.
0: What how old are you?
1: 9.
0: Okay, I was close. When do you turn 10? When's your birthday?
1: April 8th, 2017. But this year was 2020.
0: Okay, so you just turned 9. So I was close by thinking you were 8.
2: Mm-hmm.
0: Yep.
2: Yes, you
0: are. Yeah.
2: I'm not going to ask you how old Grandma is.
0: No, right. How old
3: do
0: you?
3: Have a good night.
0: I will. You too. Bye.
2: Bye-bye.
0: Bye. Okay, you guys, I have a couple questions about Alaska. And what are the road seasons in Alaska? It's kind of a joke, but what are they? Somebody tell me, what are the roads, what are the Alaska seasons? And the Panhandle is located in which national forest? What strait separates Kodiak from the mainland? And what term is used to describe the isolated interior? Those are Alaska questions. I think there's some Alaska listeners out there, so see if they can come up with it. 218-326-1234. Hi, you're on Green Cheese.
4: Hi, my name is Tracy, and we're on Lake Dodo, and we have a couple answers.
0: Okay.
4: The one for the percussion instrument is the triangle.
0: That is correct. Yep.
4: And then the 9-foot area is ping pong.
0: Table tennis. Yes. Very good, Tracy.
4: Thank you.
0: Now, let me ask you, Lake Dodo, is it really what you said?
4: Yes, Lake Dodo. It's Lake Dorothy. It's three lakes. It's between Cotton and Cannon, Minnesota.
0: Okay, right.
4: And we want to do a shout-out to the Minkies out in Bemidji.
0: All right. Thank you. Thanks for calling in.
4: Thank you.
0: Okay,
4: and
0: bye-bye.
4: You are doing a great show.
0: Thank you. It's so fun to do this. People calling in are wonderful, including you.
4: Oh, thank you.
0: All right.
4: Have
0: bye-bye.
4: A great night.
0: You too. Thank you.
4: Bye.
0: Bye. Hi, you're on Green Cheese.
5: Yeah, say Rusty Trombone calling here, Benton County, Ronna B. Holy Toledo, I've been on hold for so long. I think I finally convinced the barn swallows to move on down the road. I got an answer for the question about the IQ being 200. Would that be a Gornick?
0: Yeah, that's it. Uh-huh. God, you nailed
5: that's
0: it, buddy.
5: That's the one.
0: Yeah, yeah.
5: And I don't know if that got answered yet, but that's my guess there.
0: You did it. You got it.
5: Well, I want to give a shout-out to old Handlebar Chad, the old Gershwin, the Blue Moon of Beltane, Good Time Bozeman, Neutral Nancy, and Keech and Mojo, eh?
0: Yeah, and I haven't heard from Keech yet. I wonder if he's out there. We'll find out.
5: I hope he's okay. He's probably chasing barn swallows around like I've been doing.
0: Yeah, right. It's that time of year.
5: I hate it. Good show tonight. Keep it going.
0: Thanks, Rusty. Bye.
5: Bye-bye.
0: Bye. Hi, you're on Green Cheese.
6: Hey, I'm going to try and milk this and try and be as short as I can. I got a question to answer for the band from Nashville.
0: Yeah.
6: That is the Kings of Leon.
0: Kings of Leon or Leon or whatever.
6: Leon?
0: Yeah, nice.
6: Leon, yes.
0: Yeah.
6: So this is Daryl and Maria calling. We are top of the tater. Calling from Round Lake here in Alexandria.
0: All right.
6: And we're going to give a shout out to Kojo and Mo, which is the Monday nightclub that meets on Tuesdays.
0: Yeah.
6: Okay. And so it's good to hear them. They're up at the Little Swan Cabin Project up there, Little Swan River Project. And then I'm going to give a quick shout out. I don't know if they're listening. I told them about it this weekend. Shout out to my ISD 917 crew that might be listening on the radio right now.
0: Hope
6: school
0: they are.
6: District.
0: Yeah, right. Hope they are.
6: So keep it to the kids and have a good end of the school year, everybody.
0: Yeah.
6: And have a great night. It's one of the great weekend right now. So,
0: yeah, it is.
6: It's beautiful
0: right
6: out
0: the
6: here.
0: Weekend.
6: So.
0: Yeah, good. And tomorrow
6: Take
0: should
6: care,
0: be
6: you
0: very
6: guys.
0: Nice.
6: Thanks a lot.
0: Good to hear from you. Thank you, Daryl.
6: Bye.
0: Bye. Hi, you're on Green Cheese.
7: Christy, been on hold so long.
0: I know. There's nothing I can do about it. I can't.
7: But we
3: we put a Biffy in the screened-in porch and decked it out in rhinestone.
0: Right.
3: Hey, very can good. You repeat the question about Dwayne Allman?
0: Yeah. Okay, yeah, what's your answer?
3: I want to say it was Layla.
0: Yeah, da-da-da-da-da-da-da. Layla. Layla. Yeah, very good.
3: It's funny because that's my granddaughter, our granddaughter's name. She was just over a little while ago.
0: It's a great name, isn't it? I like it.
3: When you threw that question out there.
0: Yeah. So who's calling?
3: The screened-in porch in Virginia. The breezeway in Virginia.
0: The breezeway, the screened-in porch. I like that, too. In Virginia, Virginia. Okay.
8: A question. It wasn't your question, but somebody had asked what the seven spikes on the Statue of Liberty were for, and it's the world's seven continents.
0: Oh, yeah. I think I did read that at some point. Right. Yeah. Thanks. Yeah. Thanks for that clarity. Yeah.
3: Thanks for a great show, Christy. And
0: thanks.
3: Again, shout out to everybody, Rhinestone and the Biffy.
0: Yeah.
3: Keep up the good work.
0: Thank you very much, and good to hear from you.
3: Good to hear you too.
0: Okay.
3: Bye-bye.
0: Bye-bye. Hi, you're on Green Cheese.
9: Hi, Christy. I've been calling since early 7 o'clock hour.
0: Yeah,
9: got
0: so...
9: in at,
0: yeah, what happens with that? Do you just get put on hold, or... I guess you do, don't you?
9: Well, yeah, I was on caller number 5. I made it all the way to 1 and got cut off.
0: Well, I have no control over that. I don't know what to tell you. I just see so there's two lines here and they all light up and I go from one to the other. So I'm not sure how that works.
9: Well, I think I have an answer that hasn't been answered yet.
0: Okay.
9: The KISS?
0: Yeah, the KISS. Let me get that.
9: Sculptor Rodin?
0: Yeah, Rodin. August Rodin.
9: All right.
0: Very good.
9: All right. Have to shout out to Ed from Cedar Island Lake, Donnie, Calamity Jane, the Dip in the Road, and shout back to Doodle Acres and Mary and Jeff Grillin in their shorts.
0: I love all these titles and names and stuff, aren't they?
9: Yeah.
0: Great? Yeah.
9: I had to get it all in case I don't get in again.
0: Yeah, right. Good way to go. All right. I wrote it all down.
9: Okay.
0: Okay. Thanks. Yeah. Bye-bye.
9: Bye-bye.
0: Hi, you're on Green Cheese.
10: Hi, has the answer or the question about the strait between the Alaskan mainland and the island been answered?
0: No, it has not. What do you have?
10: Is it the Bering Strait?
0: No. The strait that separates Kodiak from the mainland, that one?
10: Oh, yeah, I don't know that one. No. I just know the Bering Strait.
0: No, it's not the Bering Strait.
10: All right, well, thank you very much.
0: Yeah, who's calling?
10: This is Colin from Bemidji.
0: Oh, hey, Colin. Nice to hear from you. You want to give a shout-out to anybody?
10: Yeah, I know people usually shout out other answers, but I'd just like to shout out Lakeland PBS, your public media partner in town. You know, just support your local public media, folks.
0: Absolutely. Thank you so much.
10: Thank you.
0: Okay, bye-bye.
10: Bye.
0: How are you on Green Cheese?
11: Christy Miller.
0: Yes, sir.
11: I've been on hold so long. Rusty Trombones, Barn Swallows are running wild in my Biffy right now. I'm telling you.
0: They came to your place.
11: They're supposed to sit.
0: He kicked them out, and they came to your place, didn't they?
11: I'm telling you right now. I mean, there's ESP. He must have ESPN. I'm telling you.
0: Right.
11: I'd love to answer that question about the state title hockey team, 4 in a row.
0: Yeah.
11: That's got to be the Eveleth Golden Bears.
0: Yes, Eveleth. Yes, it's Eveleth.
11: Eveleth.
0: Eveleth.
11: You know how you... Oh, there's a joke in there somewhere.
0: Oh, there is. There's got more than one, I think.
11: Yeah, you know how you tell a level-headed person from Eveleth is they got tobacco stains coming out of both sides of their mouth.
0: Oh, my God.
11: Finlander, you can do bohonk, insert any.
0: That's right, you can. That's really good. That's really good.
11: I'm telling you, you're doing a bang-up job tonight. And so I'd like to send a few shout-outs.
0: Yeah.
11: Of course, John in Sudbury, Perch Lake Firecrackers, Side Lake, Minnesota. My family, they're up on the shores of beautiful Perch Lake. Rusty Trombone and I'd like to send a shout out to the Bug House in Midway, i.e. the Breezeway in Virginia. And we know what to do now. We got to change our filters monthly.
0: Oh. Yes. Thanks. Well, I like that one where the tobacco stains come out evenly. 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Edward Jones, member SIPC. All right. I know you guys have been on hold for a long time, and I'm sorry about that. I don't know what to do. So we have these Alaska questions that are sitting out there. What term is used to describe an isolated interior of Alaska? What strait separates Kodiak from the mainland? The Panhandle is located in which national forest? And tell me the Alaska seasons. Kind of a joke-ish, but you know, you got winter and then you got other seasons. I need to know what those are. We're really doing good on the authors. I think you got them all. Although you didn't get the Copenhagen trilogy yet. So there's that sitting out there. In Cab Calloway's song, Minnie the Butcher, the line, kicking the gong around, was slang for smoking what drug? And in January, which band's greatest hits album became the first in the United States history to sell over 40 million units? What band did that? Not Beatles. Okay, let's go here. Hi, you're on Green Cheese.
12: Your generation.
0: Hi.
12: You're on, not on.
0: You're on Green Cheese.
13: Are you looking for Bush?
0: George Bush? No.
13: No, for Alaska.
0: Let's see. Yes, that's the term used to describe the isolated interior. Yeah, nice.
13: There you go. All right, Bush. Dad from Cedar Island Lake. Shout out to Nancy.
0: Okay. Which from Cedar, from... Say that again.
13: Ed.
0: Okay, good.
13: Former King Ed from Cedar Island Lake.
0: Former King, Your Honor. I'm so sorry.
13: That's all right.
0: All right. And who did you shout out to?
13: Nancy from Omelin.
0: Nancy. Yeah, she called in a little bit ago. So, yeah, very good. Thank you.
13: All right. Thank you. Bye.
0: Okay, bye, Your Honor. Hi, you're on Green Cheese.
14: Hi, Doug. It was in a national park that was on a peninsula in Alaska?
0: Yes, it was a national forest. And what is it?
14: Tongass?
0: Tongass, yes. Nicely done. Who is this? Doug?
14: Awesome. Keewatin Country Club.
0: Oh, yeah, the Keewatin Country Club. Very good, you guys.
14: Do you want shout out to all the people at the fire tonight. Oh, Ed Winnie with us. So.
0: Yeah.
14: Anyway.
0: Sounds good. Thank you very much.
14: Good night. Okay. It's not raining.
0: Yeah, right. Although we need the rain.
14: Okay.
0: Okay, bye.
14: Good show. Thank you very much.
0: Thank you. Bye-bye.
14: Bye.
0: How are you on Green Cheese?
15: Hey, Christine. How are you?
0: I'm good. How are you?
15: I'm good. I'm Kelvin, and my ma told me that my brothers, Melvin and Delvin, called in from the compound. And if I wanted to eat dinner, I better call in too. So
0: right.
15: I want to answer some questions about the strait between Alaska.
0: Yep.
15: That's got to be the Gulf of America.
0: Right. To some, maybe. Nope, that's not what we have. It separates Kodiak from the mainland.
15: Delvin told me that one. All right, how about, shot?
0: Let me stop you here. There's Melvin and Delvin and Kelvin in your family.
15: I know my mom was a little weird, but we love her. So
0: yeah, you betcha. Good. That's pretty cute.
15: Yeah, yeah. I just got out, so I'm a little behind, but I'm innocent. But the fact of it is I'm trying to catch up with my brothers. So
0: yeah. Well, so did you guys eat yet? Now, Delvin, he called me earlier, and he was like really, really busy cooking and doing a lot of stuff.
15: Yeah, those guys ate. Those guys ate, and they're keeping my food from me until I got in. So, I mean, now I'm in. I can finally eat, for God's sake. So,
0: and there's food left for you?
15: I don't even know, man. They just said it's crazy over here. This is the compound. You know how it is. Turtle Lake. It's, yeah. I don't know.
0: Is this Turtle Lake north of Bemidji or a different Turtle Lake?
15: Yeah, this is Turtle Lake north of Rapids. Yeah. North of
0: Rapids, that Turtle Lake. You know,
15: close to Effie. Yeah. Average Effie, man.
0: Average Effie, right.
15: Yeah. Yeah. So, can I get one more answer? Maybe the panhandle? I got to eat tonight. I got to get
0: something.
15: Yeah,
0: you got to eat. Yeah, man. Okay. Okay, yeah.
15: But, the
0: panhandle is located in which national forest?
15: I'm going to say Seminole.
0: No.
15: Come on, man.
0: You got to go eat. Maybe you need some food and calories in your system.
15: All right. All right. Thank you so much. We love the show. Yeah. All right.
0: Thanks for calling.
15: I'll go find some fish or something.
0: Yeah, go eat fish.
15: Bye-bye.
0: Hi, you're on Green Cheese.
16: Hey, has the Alaska question been answered yet with the seasons?
0: Well, no, it has not. What do you got?
16: So the last time I was in Alaska, it was light and dark. Those are the seasons. It's either too light all the time or too dark all the time.
0: That's not what I have here, but I like that a lot. And it's kind of close to what we're going for here on the seasons. But
16: dang it.
0: Yeah. Who's calling?
16: Well, this is Neutral Nancy. And I would like to give a shout out to somebody that has been long forgotten. Banana Bread Steve.
0: Okay.
16: And then the Beaver Islanders.
0: All right. Very good. Thanks, Neutral.
16: Thank you.
0: All right. Bye.
16: Bye.
0: Hi, you're on Green Cheese.
17: Hi, I have an answer for that song lyric of kicking the gong around what drug it was.
0: Yeah, from Cab Calloway song? Yeah.
17: Yes. Is it opium?
0: It is opium, yes.
17: Perfect. Well, this is the Turtle Lake Turnpikers. Mm-hmm. Shout out to John and Steph in Canada, Rhinestone, all the little cheesers. That's always fun when they call. And, Bob and Pat and Bemidji. So all it's a great show tonight. Thank you.
0: Thanks, Turtle Lake.
17: Yep. Bye-bye.
0: Bye. Yeah, I just got to say how fabulous it is that we're all connected like through this. I mean, there's so many people calling in. It's Canada's calling in. This is good. This is really good. Hi, you're on Green Cheese.
18: Thank you. Thanks, Turtle Lake. Yep,
0: bye-bye. Hi, you're on Green Cheese.
18: And I just got to say,
19: hi there.
0: Hi. Oh.
19: I got a call or an answer for the greatest hits album, the top 40 million sales. Has to be the Eagles' greatest hits.
0: It is the greatest. Yeah, it is Eagles. 40 million units sold. Yeah, I'm sure that means, you know, CDs, cassettes, LPs. Yeah, amazing.
19: You got it.
0: Who's calling?
19: Kevin from Grand Rapids.
0: All right, Kevin. And who are you shouting out to?
19: I have no shout-outs except to everybody. Have a great Memorial Weekend.
0: All right. Very well said. Thank you.
19: All right.
0: Okay, bye-bye. Hello, you're on Green Cheese. Oh. Hello?
20: Hello. Sorry about that.
0: Yeah, sorry. What do you
20: I wanted to call in about...

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1: See what I have, but I really like it. And it's pretty close to what I'm asking for here. Winter and getting close to winter.
2: Getting ready.
1: Getting ready for winter. Yeah. Sounds like Minnesota, doesn't it? Yeah.
2: Yeah, very similar.
1: Who's calling in?
2: This is Danger Camp Oahu.
1: Oh, yeah, that's right. You did tell me that. Okay.
2: Yeah.
1: Do you want to shout out?
2: For winter ever.
1: Yeah.
2: I'll shout out to Roy in the Aiken Chicken Coop. I haven't heard from him for a while.
1: Yeah.
2: Hopefully he'll call in.
1: Yeah, hopefully so. We'll keep listening and find out.
2: Okay.
1: Thanks.
2: Cookie. Great deal.
1: Thank you.
2: Bye-bye.
1: Bye. Hi, you're on Green Cheese.
3: Can you repeat the question for the the nickname for the thingy, the drug? Or the, yeah.
1: Sure. You mean that Cab Calloway song, Minnie the Moocher, the line, kicking the gong around, it was slang
3: yes.
1: for smoking what drug?
3: Is it opium?
1: It is opium.
3: Yes.
1: Yeah.
3: can I get, I'm Wyatt from... Aunt on Little Smith.
1: Yeah. It's good that kids know that.
3: Can I get a shout out?
1: You bet.
3: I would like to shout out Michael Garso and my health teacher and my mom.
1: All right. Very well done, Wyatt. And, you know, it's good to know that opium is considered, slang for kicking the gong around, you know. You can't know that stuff too early. So thanks, Wyatt.
3: I learned it in my health class.
1: Really?
3: I did a presentation on it.
1: Well done. Oh, that's cool. It's impressive.
3: Yeah.
1: Yeah. Good job. Thanks for calling. Hope to hear from you again.
3: Bye.
1: I wonder how old he was. He sounded like he was probably about 12. It would be my guess. Hi, you're on Green Cheese.
4: I'd like to take a guess on the seasons in Alaska.
1: Yeah.
4: Winter and summer?
1: sort of, yeah. You know, we have light and dark. Somebody said there's light season, there's dark season. Somebody said winter and then getting ready. And and you said summer and winter?
4: How about warm and cold?
1: Yeah, warm and cold, that would work too. I think all of these would apply. The one answer I have is a little different, but these would apply, and we'll see what everybody else calls in about.
4: Okay,
1: thank you.
4: Somebody else will get it. This is a former Queen Nancy from beautiful downtown Omeland.
1: Yes, it is. Queen Nancy, good to hear from you.
4: Thank you.
1: Okay, bye.
4: Bye.
1: Queen Nancy from beautiful downtown Omeland. Yeah. Okay. Hi, you're on Green Cheese.
5: Yes, it's Rusty Trombone again, Ronnaby, Benton County. I was just sitting out here drinking a beer and making some booyah. Neutral Nancy come a running, excited that she got through again. But I don't have an answer. But what do you got out there hanging yet?
1: Okay, here's what I got hanging. Those seasons in Alaska, what are they? You know them?
5: Well, I mean, there's winter and then and summer. That's about it, eh?
1: Well, yeah, pretty much. Yeah, there's some other words that are going in there, but that's pretty close.
5: Mm-hmm. It's cold.
1: Yeah,
5: how about
1: cold.
5: That? Parachoppers.
1: Yeah, parachoppers. Good deal.
5: All right, well, let's give a shout out there to old Banana Hammock Beltane, and we'll let her go from there.
1: Sounds good, Rusty. Thank you.
5: Bye-bye.
1: Bye.

0: Okay, one more music question. Which Elton John song has the lyric, "She's got electric boots, a mohair suit, you know, I read it in a magazine"? What song has that? And who designed the Washington Monument? How about that? Which one, maybe you're going to say, but no, the one that's been sitting there for a while. And we're still waiting on that Alaska thing. What are the Alaska seasons? Winter and then getting ready for winter was proffered out there, and summer and warm and cold. And those are two seasons, but these are kind of jokish, you know, to an extent. So tell me what you think. And then the strait that separates Kodiak from the mainland. What is that called? And for the kids, if you're still listening, or adults, who cares? How many Great Lakes are there? And then for an extra point that you can chalk up to whatever, name those lakes. And what is the largest state in the United States? All right, let's see what you got. Hi, you are on green cheese.
1: Turning down my radio. Ah, sorry.
0: Yeah.
1: Oh. Elton John song.
0: Yeah, Elton John song.
1: Okay, this is courtesy of the Currys and Worry, Benny and the Jets.
0: Benny and the Jets. Yep, that's it.
1: Awesome. They gave it to me. They're part of it, too.
0: Nice going. That's good.
1: All right.
0: You may as well shout out as long as you're on here.
1: All right, AQ Islanders here. We finally got in. And also, yep. If I could give a shout-out to the Nagans and Babbitt.
0: Yep.
1: And the Langs from Northfield. And, of course, the Currys from Murray.
0: There you go. Very good.
1: All right.
0: All right, awesome. Thanks.
1: Thank you.
0: Bye. Hi, you're on Green Cheese.
2: Yeah, I am at a loss for words. My answer has always been gotten.
0: Oh, what? Well, but go do a repeat. We don't care.
2: No.
0: Oh.
2: And I would like to answer like three or four questions, but I won't do that either.
0: Okay, but, you know, we'll pick one or two then.
2: No. This is Andy in Burgess, and I'm Dun Dundee.
0: And what did you say your name was? Where in Virgis?
2: Andy in Virgis.
0: How do you think Virgis got its name, Andy?
2: I don't want to speculate.
0: Okay.
2: But
0: maybe it was named after a person, do you think? George Virgis?
2: I don't know that.
0: Yeah. That's going to be one of my topics next time, is how are these things named? Like Keewatin, how did it get that name?
2: Well, yeah.
0: Yeah, sorry, I don't mean to put any pressure on you.
2: Extra pressure. Thank you for the program. I'd like to shout out to the stewards of Star Lake.
0: There you go.
2: And get off the phone.
0: Okay. Love you, man. I like this combo is good.
2: Very good.
0: All
2: bye
0: right.
2: Now.
0: Bye-bye. Hi, you're on Green Cheese.
3: Love you, man.
4: Great Lakes?
0: Yeah. How many?
4: Five.
0: What are they?
3: Hi, you're on Green Cheese.
4: Per year? You're on.
0: You know what? The homophone is Holmes, Homes. So maybe that'll help you. So H would be
4: Huron.
0: Yeah, very good. O would be
4: Ontario.
0: M.
4: Michigan.
0: Very good. E.
4: Erie.
0: And S.
4: Erie.
0: Yeah, right. Nice going. Who is this?
4: Keewatin Country Club.
0: Hey, Keewatin. You nailed it.
4: Okay. Very good.
0: All right. Who are you going to shout out to?
4: Shout out to the fire here at Winnie.
0: Yeah. So. Yeah. That's. I like that. Yeah. That's good.
4: Okay.
0: Mm-hmm. Thank you for calling.
4: Nice night.
0: Yeah. Okay. It's been fun.
4: Have
0: Thank
4: a good
0: you.
4: Night. Thank
0: okay,
4: you.
0: You
4: Bye.
0: Too. Bye. Hi, you are on Green Cheese. You're cheesing.
5: Okay.
0: It.
5: So since everybody's swinging and missing on this whole seasons in Alaska.
0: Yeah.
5: I thought I'd try to swing and miss too. We'll see what happens here.
0: Okay.
5: So I'm inferring that it's a kind of a jokey response.
0: Yes.
5: So would it be winter and road construction?
0: Yes, and there's one more.
5: Oh, there's one more?
0: Yeah, there are three of them.
5: Oh, there's three? Oh.
0: And, yep,
5: well, I got two, so maybe we can tag team and somebody else can get the third one then.
0: Yeah, right. It's winter, something, and then road construction.
5: All right. Yeah. Well, I can't help with the something part, but okay. I got the road construction.
0: But we're making progress here. So who's calling?
5: Right. It's a team effort. This is a Grants Pass caveman calling, or Oregon caveman calling from Grants Pass, Oregon.
0: Yeah. Okay.
5: And going to give a shout out to Jordan and Kate and the Nut House off Nut Hatch if they're all listening.
0: All right. Very good. Thank you.
5: All right. Thanks, Christy. Have a great night.
0: You too. Thank you.
5: Bye.
0: Bye. 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Making friends one plate at a time. It's kind of like us making friends here. One question, one green cheese show at a time. And man, what a huge bunch of fabulous people you are. Okay, so with that Alaska seasons, we got winter and we got road construction, and there's one more in there, and it is kind of joke-ish, you know. So you tell me what it is. And then you can give your shout-out. And then that strait that separates Kodiak from the mainland, what is that? And I'm guessing some of my Alaska friends are maybe having trouble getting in, so. But keep trying, people. 218-326-1234. Easy number to remember. Hi, you're on Green Cheese.
6: Yes, I'm calling in the two seasons in Alaska.
0: Yeah, there's three.
6: Three. So it's winter, construction, bugs, or mosquitoes.
0: I like that one, too. there's winter and there's road construction. There's one more. And it does start with a B, but it wasn't bugs. But, you know, it sounds like Minnesota, doesn't it?
6: Okay.
0: Yeah.
6: This is the Ben and Luntanet.
0: Ben and Luntanet.
6: Yep.
0: Okay.
6: In Tamarack.
0: All right.
6: We're going to do a shout out to our Tamarack Music Center and Arcade just down the lake from us.
0: All right. Very good.
6: All right.
0: Thanks. Okay. Bye-bye.
6: Bye.
0: How are you on Green Cheese?
7: Is the largest state question been answered yet?
0: No. What is it?
7: Is it Alaska?
0: Ding, ding, ding. Yes, it is. Nice going. Who's this?
7: This is Danica from Ruby Lake.
0: There you go, Danica. You're smart. I like that. You're very sharp. And yes, Alaska is our largest state.
7: Thanks.
0: Thank you. Talk to you later.
7: You too.
0: Bye-bye.
7: Bye.
0: Hi, you're on Green Cheese.
8: Crispy, crispy, crispy.
0: Yes, yes, yes.
8: Well, we've got four seasons for Alaska, and that would be shovel, swat, road construction, and fishing.
0: What was that second one?
8: SWAT.
0: Oh,
8: mosquitoes. SWAT. Mosquitoes.
0: Yeah, SWAT. I see. Yeah, SWAT. Yeah, I like that too.
8: I think everybody's kind of on the same page. I don't know. We just thought we'd give that a shot.
0: I like it. Yeah, we are all kind of on the same page. I have one word in there, or two words there, that we haven't hit on yet. But, we're close. We're darn close. Who is this?
8: Breezeway in Virginia.
0: Hey, Breezeway. And so who are you shouting out to?
8: Well, shout out to everybody.
0: Yeah.
8: You know, Rhinestone and the Biffy, Keach.
0: Yep.
8: The whole crazy bunch out there enjoying the program weekly. It's awesome.
0: Right.
8: We do have an answer, though, first. The designer of the Washington Monument is Robert Mills.
0: Let me look here. Yes, indeed it is. We're nice going, yeah. Robert Mills.
8: Thank you for the great show tonight. Always great entertainment from you guys. And
0: thank you. Yeah, Green Cheese is really fun, isn't it? I enjoy hosting it, and I enjoy listening to it.
8: You're a very pleasant person to listen to. Thank you very much.
0: Thank you. That's very nice of you to say that. I appreciate it.
8: You take care, and God bless.
0: Thank you. Same back at you. Bye-bye. Hi, you're on Green Cheese.
9: Hi. I wanted to take a stab at the Alaska seasons. Yeah. Question. Has anyone gotten those yet?
0: Yeah. Well, we're all kind of hitting on there, a whole bunch of them, but what do you have?
9: Okay. Is one of them breakup?
0: Yes, it's breakup.
9: All right. I got one.
0: You did. Thank you. I've got winter, breakup, and road construction.
9: Oh, okay. Perfect.
0: Yeah.
9: I read a series of mysteries a long time ago that were set in Alaska, and that was, I just thought maybe that was one of them.
0: That is. Nicely said.
9: All right. Awesome.
0: Yeah. Who is calling?
9: We are the Midway Dog Walkers.
0: All right. Midway Dog Walkers. What kind of dog do you have?
9: She's just a rescue, some sort of retriever mix.
0: No,
9: perfect.
0: Oh, yeah.
9: All the best parts.
0: Yeah, right. Ah, wonderful. And do you want to give a shout out?
9: Sure. I will shout out to Don, who's making my dinner right now. So
0: nice. Way to go, Don.
9: All right.
0: All right. Thanks
9: so
0: Midway.
9: Much.
0: Thanks for calling in.
9: Bye-bye.
0: Bye. Yes. That's the answer I had. Winter, breakup, and road construction. But those other ones were all really too good, too. Winter and getting ready for winter and warm and cold and SWAT and all that. Very good, you guys. Hi, you're on Green Cheese.
10: Hi. Can I answer about the Great Lakes?
0: Yeah.
10: Oh, okay, great. Wonderful. Let's see, we have 5 Great Lakes.
0: Yep.
10: They are Superior, of course.
0: Of course.
10: Michigan.
0: Yes.
10: Huron. Erie. And, gosh, no, I forgot. oh, my gosh. I had it all in my head.
0: Okay. Well, the acronym is HOMES. H-O-M-E-S. Does that help?
10: Home. Huron. Michigan. Ontario.
0: There. That's it.
10: Superior.
0: Ontario. Yeah.
10: Oh, Erie. Okay, great. Yeah. Thanks. This is the Beaver Islanders Plus. We have extras today, and I want to give a shout out to Neutral Nancy, and we're having her pickles right now and enjoying her fresh.
0: Cool. That's great.
10: And Rusty and the Walrus and everybody else that's playing on this wonderful weekend.
0: Yeah. Nicely said.
10: Yeah. Great. Have a nice night.
0: Thanks, Beavers.
10: Bye-bye.
0: Bye. Hi, you're on Green Cheese.
11: Good evening again. Canada here, John in Sudbury.
0: Uh-huh.
11: Well, I'm glad that Alaska Seasons question got answered. You know, there's always one question every week that hangs on and gets many, many answers and usually lasts almost the entire 2 hours. So.
0: Yeah, there is. That seems to happen, yep.
11: Yeah, so I'm going to go with the other Alaskan question, and I was originally going to say Bering, and someone else did, and that was obviously not correct. So, sitting here trying to think of the other straits within the state of Alaska, and I'm going to say the Chillicothe Strait.
0: Yeah, that's it, Chillicothe. Yep.
11: Ah, beautiful.
0: Nice.
11: Okay,
0: very
11: so
0: good. Canada.
11: We got that. So we're 2 for 2 tonight.
0: Yeah. Just going into the weekend.
11: Very
0: good.
11: Very good, very fun show, and like you were saying, and some of the other callers, you know, it's just so cool that you have people from all over the U.S. and there are a couple other Canadians who call in every once in a while too, and you know, it's just kind of one big family. So it's a really cool and fun thing to do. So just shout outs back again to Rhinestone, the Turtle Lake Turnpikers. Mm-hmm. I do hope Keach is all right. Maybe he got himself into a bit of trouble or something.
0: Maybe.
11: You know, that wouldn't be out of the question. Larry the Liar, and just all the regulars, any new listeners. It's always fun when there's new folks. And just remember to support public media if you can. Thanks, Christy,
0: absolutely,
11: for a good show.
0: Absolutely. Thank you, Canada.
11: Take care.
0: Thanks so much. Bye-bye.
11: Bye-bye.
0: Yeah, he's right. And I love the kids. I love hearing those kids call in. And I'll always have the kids' questions when I'm here. I think I come back next month. Yeah. Hi, you're on Green Cheese.
12: Oh, hello, Christy.
0: Yeah.
12: This is, I'm calling from the Sissy Bockwet Woods. This is the Fool in the Woods. I've been on hold so long that I forgot who I was calling. And hearing the music, I should really know. Oh, this is Green Cheese.
0: You're right.
12: Anyway, I had the Great Lakes, and I know they were taken.
0: Yeah.
12: And that's good. And I'd like to give a shout out to the Metro Slacker on Sherry's arm.
0: Oh.
12: I think he might be listening.
0: Okay.
12: So, good show.
0: Thank you.
12: Glad you're hosting, and we'll try again.
0: Sounds good. Thanks for calling.
12: Okay.
0: Okay.
12: Bye-bye.
0: Bye-bye. Hi, you're on Green Cheese.
13: Christy Miller, I've been on hold so long. Mm-hmm. The Minnesota Music Hall of Fame has got you for first ballot of the greatest mandolin player in all of the great state of 10,000 lakes. I'm telling you right now. Rumor has it, you're bang on. And we all know it. I mean, and who really needs Keach or Mojo tonight when you got Rhinestone from the Biffy?
0: Yeah.
13: You know,
0: Rusty Trombone.
13: Know, carrying the weight, yeah. You know, putting it on there. Yeah, Rusty Trombone. Yeah. I mean, we got the Breezeway. We got Andy from Fergus. I mean, you got all the classics out tonight.
0: Right, right.
13: The Turtle Lake Turnpikers.
0: Yeah.
13: Troubadours. Yep. God love them.
0: Turtle Lake Turnpikers,
13: so,
0: right.
13: Again, mm-hmm. Like I said, I was on hold so long. You're going to have to give me some low-hanging fruit.
0: Yeah.
13: What do we got, darling?
0: What do we got? Okay, let's see here. Well, what singer, known for his duets with Mary Wells, Kim Weston, and Diana Ross, was dubbed the Prince of Motown and the Prince of Soul?
13: The Prince of Motown.
0: And the Prince of Soul.
13: I'm thinking blue-eyed, so I got him.
0: Starts with
13: an M.
0: I
13: should know this. I'm thinking Smokey Robinson.
0: Nope, starts with an M.
13: I don't think that's right. Yeah. What's that?
0: Mar starts with an M. First name.
13: Teddy Pendergrass.
0: No.
13: I know. Since he isn't called in, I know who it is. It's Randy Bachman from Bachman Turner Overdrive. Yeah, and don't forget to change your filters monthly.
0: Right. Ow! Okay. All right. Well, we're winding down here, people. We got 9 minutes left, so, but we still got time to take calls. Heck yeah. Oh, nobody there. Hello. You're on Green Cheese.
14: Oh my gosh, I got in again. This is fantastic. I don't know all these people that are saying they're on hold. I think I might have found Simon of the Lakes number because I'm getting in quickly. This is Mary and Jeff drawing our shorts. So I think we finally found the number. And I don't even have any answers because you said them all, but I just had to call in anyway. And yeah, I do want to give a shout out to what? Let's, okay, so we're going to try the Alaska winter the seasons question. Did anybody get that?
0: It did, yeah. You know, there were a lot of calls on it and they weren't all correct, but finally someone got it. So what do you have?
14: Shoot.
0: What are you saying?
14: I'm thinking like winter, and then road, like road rage or like road
0: construction.
14: Construction, yeah. And then mud.
0: Yeah,
14: mud.
0: Well, breakup was the other word. Winter, breakup, and road construction.
14: Breakup. Okay.
0: Yeah.
14: Well, I got a shout out because we're celebrating him tonight, the Big Wookie. We got a shout out Big Wookie of Roseville because he got a new job and we're excited for him.
0: Nice. Okay.
14: Yeah. So thank you, Christy. Great show.
0: Thank you. Thanks for calling in. Love hearing from
14: you. Bye-bye.
0: Okay. Bye. Hi, you're on Green Cheese.
15: Hey, Christy.
0: Yeah.
15: Thanks to Rhinestone. I didn't even know this question was out there, but the Prince of Motown was Marvin Gaye.
0: Marvin Gaye, yes.
15: And then that's a big thank you to Rhinestone and the Biffy.
0: Yeah, right.
15: Rhinestone rocks. Keep on rocking, Rhinestone.
0: Yep, keep on rocking, Rhinestone, and everybody else, too.
15: Thank you very much.
0: Yeah, thank you for calling.
15: Thank you.
0: Yeah, bye.
15: Bye-bye.
0: Hello, you're on Green Cheese.
16: Hi.
0: Hi.
16: Did anyone get the Prince of Motown yet?
0: The guy right before you did. So you didn't hear him. What do you have? What do you have?
16: It's Marvin Gaye.
0: It is Marvin Gaye. Yeah, yeah.
16: Okay.
0: Yeah, nice.
16: Yep, I had to try it one more time.
0: You bet. Yeah, why not?
16: Yep, this is Curry's from Worry, and I'd like to give a shout-out to Sandra, John Wally, and Miss Mabel in Babbitt.
0: Nicely said. Very good.
16: All right. Thank you very much.
0: Yeah, thanks for calling. Talk to you later.
16: Bye-bye.
0: Bye.
16: Bye.
0: Hi. Hi, you're on Green Cheese.
17: Yep, I had to try it one more time.
18: You bet. Yeah, why not?
0: Hello, yep, you're on Green Cheese.
17: I'd like to give a shout-out.
18: The Prince of Motown?
0: Yeah.
18: Marvin Gaye?
0: Marvin Gaye. Yes, indeedy.
1: Oh, awesome. He was great.
0: Yeah, really. Who's calling?
1: Ikeo Islanders.
0: Okay. Ikeo.
1: All right.
0: All right. Thanks for calling. Anyone is, any shout outs?
1: Oh, just the same old ones again, the Currys and Lane Northfield and that whole bunch.
0: Yeah. Yeah. Sounds good.
1: Thanks much.
0: Yeah. Thank you.
1: Bye.
0: Bye.

0: Hi, you're on Green Cheese.
1: Hi, what's any questions left?
0: There are, but let's see. Most of them have been answered. However, let's see. One that hasn't was if you place a $10 bet on a horse to win at 15-2 odds, how much total money will you receive with a win?
1: $75.
0: Close, but here you go. It's 15 divided by 2, so that's 750 times 10 plus the original $10 stake, so it's 85.
1: Oh, 85.
0: 85, yeah. Who knows?
1: All right, I'd give a shout out to the Loon Eaters of Deer Lake.
0: Okay.
1: And all the Marriers and Estrins and Andersons.
0: And who's calling?
1: Pete.
0: All right, Pete.
1: From Deer Lake.
0: So do you go to Deer Lake Charlie's?
1: Loon Eaters. Thank you.
0: Do you go to Deer Lake Charlie's?
1: No, I never heard of it.
0: Oh, maybe it's a different Deer Lake. There's a lot of Deer Lakes, a lot of Turtle Lakes, a lot of...
1: Yeah.
0: Okay. Well, thanks.
1: Awesome. Have a great night. Thank you very much.
0: You too. Thank you for calling.
1: Bye.
0: Okay, bye. Okay. I am going to cut you guys off now. Sorry. And wind down our night. It's been a huge pleasure for me to hang out with y'all and hear your answers. And I want to thank Dana from Kirby Lake, Riesling from Virginia, Anoka, gave a shout out to the Bog Witches, Winnisippi, Larry and Breezeway, Superior Head, Sugar Lake Head, Jeff from Woodridge. Maybe I should put the music on, shouldn't I? Let's see, it's go to number 2. There we go. Play. Is it playing? Well, it's not. There we go. Okay, so as I can continue on here, Classic Dan, Curry's Beaver Boosters from Bowstring, Keewatin Country Club, Curry's from Murray, Classic Dan, Watertown, Doodle Acres, Betsy Crab, Sheila, Daggett Creek Gang, Canada, John from Sudbury, love it that you call in, Sunny Bass, Lake Genie, Delvin, Kelvin, and Melvin from the compound. I hope you guys got to eat. Delvin, I hope you finished making that food for those guys. I mean, yeah, I'm sure they're hungry. Rachel from South Central, 507, Mary and Jeff, Henry D, Ajanger Camp, Oahu, Simon of the Lakes, good buddy, good pal, Bill from Afton Homes for Wayward Youth, Jeff from Woodridge, Janet from Donna Janet, Breezeway in Virginia, Danica, you were wonderful. Loved meeting you online. Danica's at Ruby Lake. Mouth from Monday Night Club that meets on Tuesday. Red Owls on Eagle Lake. Linda in Doan Lake. Grandma Terry with Evelyn and Lucy. And they gave a shout out to the Reamer Firefighters. That was very, very cool. Tracy from Lake Dodo. Rusty Trombone. Daryl and Maria from Top of the Tater. Screened In Porch in Virginia. Nancy from beautiful downtown Almaland. Colin from Bemidji, and he supported Lakeland PBS. Nice. Ed, the former king, called in. From Keewatin Country Club, Kelvin Compound. Yeah, that's Kelvin and Melvin and Delvin. Neutral Nancy, Turtle Lake Turnpikers. Kevin from Grand Rapids. Tucker from Hackensack. Wyatt. Andy from Burgess, Keewatin Country Club again, Grants Pass Caveman, Ben and Lantanette, Midway Dog Walkers, Beaver Islanders, and Extras and Fools in the Woods, and Ico Islanders, and Pete from Deer Lake. You all are fantastic, fabulous people. I think we're going back to the KAXE studios here in about 15 seconds. 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
2: 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Let's talk about the weather. It is currently 53 lovely degrees in Grand Rapids, 54 degrees in Virginia, and it's 58 degrees in Brainerd. And if you are looking at the weather out there out your window, cloudy skies with chance of showers potentially again. Lows overnight in the mid-40s, so we are going to chill off. But tomorrow it is going to be mostly sunny with highs of 74 to 79 with a south wind of 5 to 15 miles per hour. And Memorial Day, it's going to be hot. Feels like summer. Mostly sunny with highs 82 to 87. Hello, this is After Dark. I'm Sweet Melissa, and tonight we're diving headfirst into the loud, the gritty, and the beautifully unhinged side of rock radio. Before nu metal became a movement, industrial was already building the machine. There was a lot of mechanical beats, electronic noise, distortion, aggression, and then nu metal kicked the door off the hinges, dragging metal and hip-hop and angst and hooks and chaos into one massive sound that defined a generation, and that was my generation. And woven all through it was grunge. It's dirty, it's raw, it's emotionless, and impossible to kill. So tonight's soundtrack pulls from all of it. The grind, the rage, the atmosphere, the aftermath, from heavy riffs to dark grooves. This is a three-hour descent with absolutely no breaks, no chill, no cool down. So turn it up, stay awake, headbang responsibly with me. After Dark starts now.

You're inside after dark with Sweet Melissa. That was Bikini Kill with Rebel Girl from 1993, a defining Riot Girl anthem packed with raw energy, rebellion, and zero interest in playing nice. Before that, we heard Rammstein with Engel off of their 1997 album Industrial Metal at its most cinematic. Like, Rammstein helped push heavy music into something theatrical and unapologetically intense. It was awesome. We kicked off the night with Seven Dust and Denial from Home. That was released in 1999, one of those cornerstone new metal era tracks. Really still hits hard decades later. And trust me, we're nowhere near slowing down. All right, let's go deeper. If industrial music built the machine, this next artist wired it straight into the nervous system of alternative culture. From 1989, Pretty Hate Machine, Trent Reznor took us on journeys, and he's still taking us on journeys. This is the song that helped drag dark electronic aggression into the mainstream and made anger sound quite magnetic. This is Nine Inch Nails with Head Like a Hole on After Dark.

That was Slipknot with Wait and Bleed from their explosive 1999 debut, a track that helped launch nu metal into absolute chaos. It was so good. Before that, Cold with Just Got Wicked off 13 Ways to Bleed on Stage. Definitely dark, moody, in all the right ways. And you heard Static X with Push It from their album Wisconsin.

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1: Are rolling with me in After Dark. After Dark is KAXE's new show, and it definitely features styles of music outside of our normal sound. So you're hearing things tonight, which is in new metal, industrial, and grunge, but you can also hear other sounds like punk and metal and R&B and hip hop and more. Saturday nights after Green Cheese, 9 p.m. to midnight. So we got some time to go, and After Dark continues. We've hit new metal, grunge, and the chaos in between, but let's dive a little bit deeper into the industrial side of the night. Dark electronics, a little bit of distortion to shake the walls. This is from Gravity Kills, and the track is Guilty. After Dark with Sweet Melissa.

That was Elastica with Connection from 1995, and somehow that still sounds effortlessly cool nearly 30 plus years later. Before that, Cold Chamber with Oddity from their 1997 debut. Definitely creepy grooves and purely new metal energy. And kicking off before that, it was Ministry with Stigmata. Fun fact, Ministry actually started as a synth pop band in the early 80s before Al Jorgensen like completely reinvented the project into industrial metal powerhouse that helped shape an entire generation of heavy music. And yes, the night just keeps getting darker from here. We receive support, you know, from a lot of different community members. And do you rely on KXE? Are you at least 70 and a half years old supporting KAXE's future? Is really easy. You can ask your financial advisor to set up charitable IRA distributions to KAXE. If you have questions, you can call Sarah at 218-326-1234. After Dark rolls forward, we hit the rage, the riffs, and we hit a lot of it even more. Let's drift into something a little bit stranger. Coil actually helped shape like experimental electronic underground scene long before industrial pushed those sounds into mainstream. So this is from 1986 from Horse Rotor Vader. This is Coil with Slur on After Dark.

That was POD with Youth of the Nation, a track that hit hard emotionally while still carrying that heavy early 2000s new metal energy. More than two decades later, it really feels like those lyrics still really land. Pretty dope track, if I must say so myself. The time is officially 10 o'clock, and this is 91.7 KAXE Grand Rapids, 90.5 KBXE Bagley Bemidji, 89.9 Brainerd, and on your smart speaker. 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And the weather around the area in Grand Marais, all the way up there right now, it's about 43 degrees. In Hibbing, it's about 52. And in Aiken, it's 51 degrees. And right here in Grand Rapids, Minnesota, at the KAXE station, it is a balmy 53 degrees. And you are tuned in to After Dark. Before that, Incubus with New Skin off of Science from 1997. You know, long before Incubus was into their melodic alt-rock years, they came out swinging back then with heavy riffs and turntables and kind of that unmistakable edge. And staying right in that atmospheric lane, this next track I'm kind of excited about, but I'm also really excited about Kick It with KAXE. Yes. It's back on Thursday, May 28th, our annual meeting and a concert with the Cactus Blossoms and Rangers. Join us for updates from staff, volunteer awards, and live music on the patio of Rapids Brewing in Grand Rapids. Check-in starts at 5 p.m., and we love this word. It is free. It's free and open to all, so I really, really hope to see you there. Should be a really great time. And Minnesota, y'all, if you would like to go to another festival, Festival Rialto is on Saturday, June 13th with the Wild Horses, Good Morning Bedlam, Mike Munson Trio, Thomas Stika, Kelly Smith, and others. And KAXE is sponsoring the side stage with acts like Tattletale, Forge North, Laura Hugo, Sugar on the Roof, and the Penny Peaches. 12 Minnesota bands on the patio of Rapids Brewing in Grand Rapids. 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Whew. Let's keep this rolling here with this next track. You know, I get really excited about this band. Deftones. Deftones has seen a massive resurgence lately, especially with younger listeners discovering them through TikTok, streaming playlists, and renewed love for that genre blurring heavy music. Their mix of beauty, aggression, and dreamlike textures feels just as modern now as it did back then. This is from the album White Pony. This is Deftones with Digital Bath on After Dark.

That was Stabbing Westward with Nothing off On God from 1994. A lot of angst and a lot of mid-90s going here, which did so well. Before that, Tracy Bonham with Mother Mother from 1996. Fun fact, Bonham was a classically trained artist on violin and piano, which actually helped give her that music of like dramatic, explosive style. She really stood out in the alt-rock scene for me. And before that, you heard from Smashing Pumpkins with Cherub Rock off of Siamese Dream from 1993, one of the defining sounds of the alt explosion. And now that summer starts creeping closer and everybody heads outside chasing sunsets, trails, campfires, and all those northern Minnesota moments, take a little moment to soak it in. There's a whole lot happening out there right now in the natural world. And speaking of that, listen to the Season Watch Pod with host Charlie Mitchell, Heidi Holton, John Latimer, and a rotating cast of characters. Season Watch is for the curious, definitely filled with the delights of nature, which I'm a big fan of, and also really delightful. Friends of Lake Bemidji State Park invite you to a pancake breakfast tomorrow at the park's dining hall from 8 a.m. to 10 a.m. You can help the environment by bringing your own plate and utensils because we all love sustainability. And remember, as this weekend continues, the Minnesota DNR reminds us of safety tips for all boaters. Wear a life jacket. Don't just bring it. You know, check your safety equipment. Don't drink and drive a boat. And be aware of the wake of your boat, which actually can cause a lot of hazards to others and affect shorelines. So be smart out there. Be smart out there. And After Dark rolls on here. Continuing with Sweet Melissa, I am your host tonight. Thank you so much for joining. If you are tuned in, I would absolutely love to know. Go ahead and give a shout out. You can text 218-326-1234. If you like what you are hearing tonight with our After Dark show, I know I'm having a blast. And that Red Bull that I drank right before this whole thing, it's still surging. It's great. Okay. Few bands captured the collision of melody, pain, aggression, and vulnerability quite like Linkin Park. Chester Bennington's voice could go from wounded to explosive in a heartbeat, and it's a huge part of why these songs still connect so deeply with people today. From Meteora, this is, this is off a Hybrid Theory. So bad. I gotta get my album straight. This is One Step Closer by Linkin Park on After Dark.

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Inside After Dark with Sweet Melissa. That was Power Man 5000, When Worlds Collide. Pure late 90s collision of industrial textures, sci-fi energy, and new metal chaos. Ooh, it's so good. Before that, KMFDM with Juke Joint Jezebel, one of the defining industrial tracks of the 90s. KMFDM helped build the blueprint for so much of the heavier electronic and industrial sound that bands later pulled into new metal and alt metal. And before that, you heard from Orgy with Revival, all synth swagger, lots of swagger. I love it. And dark late night energy. And yes, the machine keeps moving tonight. All of it, the grunge, the rage, the vulnerability, and absolute chaos all collided. It's great. It's so much fun. Thank you so much. If you are tuned in tonight and you are enjoying the After Dark show, again, this is every Saturday after Green Cheese. You can tune in 9 p.m. to midnight. So we have a little bit longer of a dirty ride to go. You know, one of the things that I am really excited about, too, is the continuance of summer. So we think about like the heat and the air and all of the life that is coming to. And I think about defining, right? In 1994, there was an album that became one of the defining voices of alt rock, balancing raw emotion with sharp hooks and unapologetic intensity. You may know her, you may love her, maybe you don't, but my gosh, she has made a mark. This is Hole with Miss World on After Dark.

I could not go through the After Dark show without having just a little scritchy scratchy rah rah rah from Jonathan Davis and Korn. That was Twist off of their Life is Peachy album. And before that, you heard from Garbage with Paranoid. Definitely a dark, sharp-edged alt-rock tune. I think everybody might have had a crush on Shirley Benson at one point in time. But, oh, she's so great. Before that, Stained with Mud Shovel, bringing us that late 90s mix of heaviness and tension. Hit a lot of us in the chest back then. So good. And then, of course, you heard from Korn again, like Freak on a Leash from Follow the Leader, released in 1998. Korn absolutely helped define the emotional core of nu metal. Heavy riffs, vulnerability, chaos, and honestly, all tangled together. All tangled together. And if, you know, this isn't quite your style with nu metal and industrial, that's okay. You know why? Because the history of jazz airs on Saturday at noon and Sundays at 5 with host Paul Kivi, exploring the distinctly American art form. And you can tune in on Sundays at 6 p.m. for Jazz on America Avenue with this week's host, David John. 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Definitely amplifying female voices in music, which I am all about. And I'd like to tell you about a couple of things going on in our surrounding community. An all Iron Range cast of grades 3 to 12 presents The Sound of Music May 28th through the 31st at Merritt Auditorium in Mountain Iron. Tickets available at chairmn.org. And Northwood Run Club meets every Thursday at 5 p.m. at Giants Ridge near Bowabic. All ages and paces are welcome. Go for an out-and-back run on the Mesabi Trail and stick around for an optional meal afterwards, because we all love a post-run or post-hike or post-anything activity meal, right? Sounds good. Another event coming up next Wednesday, Fire in the Village hosts Paper in Fire, a community writing circle in room 203 of Central School in Grand Rapids. Bring a notebook, pen, and an open heart. Artists will suggest a prompt with quiet time to write and a soup supper. Soup supper. Say that 15 times in a row. It's a lot of fun. The time is 11 p.m. This is 91.7 KAXE Grand Rapids, 90.5 KBXE Bagley-Bemidji, 89.9 Brainerd, and on your smart speaker. Celebrating 50 years of people-powered radio in northern Minnesota, join us at KAXE.org. And you are tuned in to After Dark. This is KAXE's new show featuring styles of music outside of our normal sound. So I hope you are enjoying the ride. We have a whole hour to go. And I am your host, Sweet Melissa. And thank you so much if you are out there tuning in and headbanging responsibly alongside me. I have a couple shout outs. This is always fun to do. Nicholas, my out there, clocked out of work, drinking non-alcoholic beverages, proud of you, still up, doing chores, washing dishes, and listening in Edina, Minnesota. Thank you, sir, for tuning in. I have another shout out. Tony is listening somewhere out in Redwood Falls. Hey, man, how's it going? Hey, man, nice shot. You might hear that song tonight. And I got a note tonight asking me to play a song that reminds me of the people tuning in. And honestly, that's a tough one. Because sometimes it's not just one song. It's an entire era. This is really special. The Mogan crew, the Mogan Cabin out in Cohasset, Minnesota, in the beautiful, beautiful area of Sugar Lake.
You know, it was late nights, loud clubs, long drives, the music scene, the friendships, the honesty, the beautiful chaos of figuring out who I was in my early 20s. And a lot of tonight's soundtrack carries pieces of those memories for me, and maybe some for you who are also listening in as well. So a special shout out to the Mogan family listening up at the cabin on Sugar Lake. Thanks for bringing After Dark with you into the North Woods tonight. This next one goes out to the people who were part of that chapter and one still here for the ride. This is Deftones, Be Quiet and Drive on After Dark.

You are inside After Dark with Sweet Melissa. That was System of a Down with Forest, a band that completely shattered expectations of what heavy music could sound like. Sewed, as I like to call them, sewed. They really do blend chaos, political commentary, melody, speed, and really surreal energy into something entirely on their own. Their live performances became absolutely legendary for their intensity and unpredictability. Before that, Filter with Hey Man, Nice Shot. Super gritty, aggressive industrial rock from Richard Patrick. And fun fact, he actually started out as Nine Inch Nails touring guitarist before he formed Filter. And then you heard from Taproot with Poem, bringing that emotional melodic side of early 2K nu metal, that balanced heaviness with vulnerability. And somehow the night might keep getting louder. Donating stocks and mutual funds is a quick, easy way to support KEXE's future. You may receive tax benefits as well. Call Sarah for details at 218-326-1234. 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That vote is by email, so make sure we have your current email address. 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This next track is carried by a voice that is absolutely unmistakable. Amy Lee brought classical influence, a gothic atmosphere, and vulnerability and power into the heavy music world in a way that completely cut through the noise of the early 2K from Fallen. This is Evanescence with Going Under on After Dark.

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Inside After Dark, that was Skinny Puppy with Assimilate, one of the foundational bands of the industrial underground, dark electronics, experimentation, and pure sonic unease. One of the most influential generations of heavier artists that followed so much more. That was straight out of 1985 off of their Bites album. Before that, Snot with Stupid with two O's. Chaotic, raw, packed with the kind of reckless energy that made late 90s heavy music feel alive. And then you heard Crossfade with Cold, bringing that emotional post-grunge heaviness. Definitely fit perfectly alongside the new metal era. And yes, we're still descending for another 20 minutes deeper into the midnight hour. Little shout out once again. I have a listener all the way out in Duluth. Her brain is like very fascinating. She is reading and listening to all of this music, and I am thoroughly impressed. Thank you so much, Rochelle, straight out of Duluth, Minnesota, for tuning in and After Dark. And this next song makes me smile a little. I once had my dad listen to this track, and he loved it, which honestly feels like a perfect reminder that great heavy music connects across generations when the songwriting hits just right. And listening tonight all the way from the swamps of Aiken County, this one goes out to a fellow volunteer, my dad, Dan Lentz. Massive sound, soaring vocals, and one of the most exciting heavy bands out there. This is Spirit Box with Circle With Me on After Dark.

That was Snot with Angel's Son, an emotional tribute led by Seven Dust LaJean Witherspoon after a loss of Snot vocalist Lynn Strait. It was heavy and heartfelt, and one of those songs that still carries a lot of weight years later. Before that, Tetrarch with You Never Listen, showing how newer bands are still pulling from that new metal and industrial playbook while bringing fresh energy into heavy music. And before that, you heard El Nino with How Can I Live, blending crushing riffs, Latin rhythms, and emotional intensity. One of those standout sounds from the early 2K heavy scene. And well, friends, this brings this edition of After Dark 2 a close. Tonight was loud, emotional, chaotic, nostalgic, cathartic, and honestly just an absolute blast to share with all of you. Huge thanks to everyone who tuned in tonight from cabins, garages, night shifts, back roads, headphones, campfires, living rooms, and everywhere in between. Whether you've been with KAXE, KBXE for years or just stumbled into the noise tonight, thank you for being a part of this community. And a special thank you to the members, the volunteers and supporters and listeners who keep independent public radio alive. Stations like this exist because people genuinely care about music, storytelling, connection, and giving space to voices and sounds that don't always fit inside the mainstream, like tonight. After Dark has been such a joy to bring to life with y'all tonight, and I truly appreciate every message, every request, every memory shared along the way. I'm Sweet Melissa, wishing you a safe night, and reminding you to stay sweet, be kind, and to always, always lead with love, and maybe just a little ringing in your ears too. Closing things out with some atmospheric and reflective tunes from Nine Inch Nails. This is Echoes. Good night, friends.

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5: One of the most hilarious Minnesota shows is every Sunday when the Vikings play.
6: Oh, that's a good one.
5: There we go. You brought that on the people of Minnesota, all right? But that was a good one, though. I you know.
6: Yeah.
5: Well, but Happy Days. I mean, does Happy Days not beat out all?
6: Well,
5: the Mary Tyler Moore Show would compete, so, you know.
6: I mean, if we talked about South Dakota shows, the list would be, like, one hand.
5: Yes, probably. Now that we... So have you guys been falsely claiming Laura Ingalls Wilder this whole time?
6: No, she...
5: I'm confused about it.
6: She went... They traveled through on the covered wagon. They traveled through. They stopped in Sleepy Hollow, Minnesota for a while, and then they moved into DeSmet, South Dakota. Believe me, there's a whole museum and Laura Ingalls Wilder days in DeSmet. I took a bus trip during the South Dakota Centennial, back to the Centennial again.
5: Everything Kari, whenever Kari thinks of history, it's like, all right, so the South Dakota Centennial, and now add 30 years.
6: All my world history is based around the South Dakota Centennial.
5: As it should be. 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
6: And it's time for Headwaters.

Singing about the cowboy life all the way from Ireland. It is a Thin Lizzy summer here on KAXE. That is the cowboy song from their 1976 release, Jailbreak. Definitely going to be an album later on this year we talk about in our Picks from 76 series. And still to come here in Headwaters on the Friday morning, we will be touching on this week's pick, certain Dolly Parton on the way. I'm Malachi Coons. Thanks for tuning in this morning. Going to be playing all different types of music as we do here on Headwaters, old and new. Had some brand new Minnesota stuff just before that. Sadie Gustafson Zook doing Too Many Blue Days from her new album called The House on the Park. It's her first since moving to Minnesota. And we started things off with a Smithsonian compilation that has just been reissued with some of the classic blues that the legendary label had recorded from the 40s all the way to the 90s. It's kind of a a big span of different types of blues. And we heard from Josh White, his version of Careless Love. Josh White, if you ever want to go down some rabbit holes, take a read on his life. Very, very interesting and wide-ranging influence. And his start to being good pals with the Roosevelts, very unique and interesting career in blues and popular music. It's 15 minutes after 9 o'clock. 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Bemidji Beer, nice catch. On Headwaters today, you can expect to hear new music from the Lemon Twigs, bringing you some power pop nuggets. We're going to hear from Sun Ra later on. He was born on this day. Our album of the week from Joby Riccio. I've got a new release from Jessica Hoop. And then coming up at 10 o'clock, it is Minnesota Mixtape, our deep dive into the Minnesota music scene. I'll give you more info on some of the Minnesota artists that you'll be hearing at that time. We also have our slice of green cheese coming up at 9:45. Be ready to call 218-326-1234. All morning long, lots of folks chiming in on film and television that is Minnesota-related, from being set here to recorded here to producers being connected to Minnesota. We had another one from Joni who mentioned You'll Like My Mother, a movie that was filmed at the Congdon Mansion in Duluth. I don't think I've seen that one, but I will have to add that in. You can send them in to 218-326-1234. Thank you to everyone who has been pitching in. Always gives us a little extra spice here at KAXE. And here's a group that is nothing but fun. Very new to me, called Chinese American Bear. DJ Dang picked one of their songs for Fresh Picks a couple of weeks ago. And I've been bumping this new album ever since. It's called Dim Sum and Then Some, and this group is a Chinese-American duo, and as the album title would suggest, oh man, Dim Sum is so good, but they have loads of food references kind of throughout their discography, I've learned, and throughout this new album, even throughout the artwork. We're going to hear a song right now. It is tons of fun, and it's called Land of Fun.

So a little earlier this year, we got a song called Sing When the Spirit Says Sing from a Minneapolis soul singer called Mina Moore, a very spiritual gospel, mellow, sparse tune, had me very much looking forward to what was to come. We just got the B-side to that 7-inch, the latest from Secret Stash Records. That's Mina Moore, Minnesota Music, here on

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Coming up next week on Thursday, May 28th, be sure to stop by to Kick It with KAXE, our annual meeting and concert where we share updates on the radio station, hand out volunteer awards, and of course have great music from the Rangers with Keith Scola and Cactus Blossoms. Event starts at 5 o'clock. It is a free and open to all event. We hope to see you there. Lots of KXC faces and voices will be in attendance, and we always love to get the community together with some great tunes as well. So stay tuned for that. And look for Kari's conversation with Keith Scola of the Rangers we'll be sharing when we get that up on our website before next Thursday. Also, of course, be hearing from those artists still to come. So stay tuned for that. Slice of Green Cheese is on the way at 9:45. Right now it's time for our KAXE Album of the Week, Face the Feeling from Joby Riccio. This is the second album from the artist originally from Colorado, now based in Nashville. And while Whiplash, her first record, was a coming-of-age debut, Face the Feeling finds Riccio striving for personal growth as she is now more fully into adulthood. And the songs range from mellow and sweet folk songs, also touching on some more up-tempo, there we go, indie rock, but all with Riccio's storytelling presence, no matter how they are structured. It is a co-produced by Riccio Record with her longtime collaborators and friends Isaiah Beard and Jesse Tim. Let us know what you think of this one. Text in 218-326-1234. This is The Ridge.

It's the Brooklyn Funk Essentials talking about the 77 Blackout. That one opens up their brand new album, Black Butterfly, a band deeply embedded in New York culture. And talking about the importance of that famous blackout on the burgeoning hip-hop world back in 1977. Group draws from a lot of different areas, and that sort of hip-hop funk exploration is a good intro to the album and to their sound. We had a song that you might think, was a B-side from Alex Chilton in the heyday of the Big Star era. That is brand new Lemon Twigs, their new album called Look For Your Mind, doing those sounds so well. Right now in the here and now, Nothing But You is the name of that one. And if you missed Mark Clubundi's Power Pop After Dark months back, what a gem that was. But I hope that Mark has some time to take a listen to this new Lemon Twigs album, because I feel like there's lots of little tasty power pop nugs that would have fit well into that program. Joby Riccio, our album of the week. She's up on The Ridge. The Ridge is the title of that one. Let us know what you think of her new second album, Face the Feeling. We've got our slice of green cheese coming up very shortly here on People Powered KAXE. I'm Malachi Coons. Let's check in on our weather here before we get into some trivia for you. Occasional showers later on today, mostly in the afternoon. A chance continuing a little bit into the evening. We have daytime highs in the upper 50s. Remaining cool, there are warmer temperatures on the way. Saturday, cloudy skies, highs in the low 60s. Sunday, though, much different. Mostly sunny, highs in the upper 70s, around 80. Low wind expected as well, so definitely going to be feeling warm. And that will continue even more on Monday. If you are making Memorial Day plans, put the sunscreen on. Mostly sunny skies, highs in the upper 80s even on Monday. If you've got some fun plans, let us know. Text in 218-326-1234. It is definitely looking like a beautiful day, and very much our first scorcher of a 2026. Fingers crossed that stays true, and fingers crossed that we actually, you know, occasional rain showers, but hopefully we do get some later today as well before that heat rolls in. But right now it is time for a slice of green cheese, our daily trivia question. Be the first to call in with the correct answer, and we will send you a coupon for a treat at an area business. Our thanks goes out to today's sponsors, Dairy Queen in Grand Rapids, Common Grounds 218 in Longville, and the Wings Airport Cafe in Brainerd for making the daily slice of green cheese possible. If you have won sometime in the last 30 days, please hold your calls and give someone else a chance. Here is today's question. On this day in 1975, a soul singer known for songs like Le Fleur and Lovin' You, and for working with Stevie Wonder and the Rotary Connection, released her third album, Adventures in Paradise. What is her name? If you know the answer or want to make a guess, call 218-326-1234. The question again is, on this day in 1975, a soul singer known for songs like Le Fleur and Lovin' You, and for working with Stevie Wonder and the Rotary Connection, released her third album, Adventures in Paradise. What is her name? Call 218-326-1234.

Something from the Kaizo Power album there. That is Michael Boothman and Family Tree with the instrumental Taboo. We did have a winner for our slice of green cheese. Congratulations to Ziggy from Cool Threads in Bemidji, who will be going to Harmony Food Co-op. Ziggy correctly knew the answer to today's question. On this day in 1975, a soul singer known for songs like Le Fleur and Lovin' You and for working with Stevie Wonder and Rotary Connection, that artist released her third album, Adventures in Paradise. What is her name? I wanted to know. And Ziggy knew the correct answer, which is Minnie Riperton. Listen every weekday around 9:45 for the slice of green cheese. And be sure to tune in tomorrow night and every Saturday night from 7 to 9 for our popular green cheese trivia show. Christy Miller's hosting it tomorrow night from 7 to 9 after that. Sweet Melissa with a industrial grunge new metal edition of After Dark from 9 until midnight. Let's go to something from this Adventures in Paradise album that I've always loved the one with the ice cream cone on it. I'm blanking on the name, but it's got Love and You. It's got some of the classics. But Adventures in Paradise, I have a deep love for. And if you've ever seen me DJing out and about, there's a song from this album that I often play that, in my opinion, is dance floor money. We're going to hear a little more of the soulful, mellow, and funkier cuts from that Adventures in Paradise album. It's Minnie Riperton, Baby, This Love I Have.

Herman Poole Blunt, born on this day in 1914 in Birmingham, Alabama, better known as Sun Ra. You are listening to Enlightenment. Enlightenment. There we go. Taking us out of headwaters today. Minnesota Mixtape is coming up next. Thanks you for joining me this morning. You're listening to 91.7 KAXC Grand Rapids, 90.5 KBXC Bagley Bemidji, at 89.9 in Brainerd, and on your smart speaker. 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If you like what you're hearing, be sure to check out The History of Jazz with Paul Kivi, Saturdays from noon to 1, Sundays from 5 to 6, and on Sunday it's followed up by our jazz show, John Henningsgaard, your host on Sunday from 6 to 8, for lots more tasty jazz tunes, just like this one. Coming up at 1 o'clock today, Kevin Snell will be your On the River host, and later on tonight, Elizabeth's from 7 until 10 o'clock. Got Minnesota Mixtape on the way.

Welcome to Minnesota Mixtape. I'm Malachi Coons. Every week I spotlight the Minnesota music scene. And coming up today, new music from country singer Molly Brandt with her third album on the way this summer. And from Baxter folk blues singer Bruce Archer, bringing the sweetness with an old-time sound. We'll also hear from the state's alternative hip-hop scene in Odd Jobs and No Bird Sing, punk rock in Dutch Oven and Pink Mink, jazz from Room 3 and the Derobe Dance Band, and an exclusive live recording of Derecho, Alan Sparhawk's funk rock side project. Minnesota Mixtape is made possible by the Arts and Cultural Heritage Fund and produced at KAXE, an independent and people-powered community radio station broadcasting from the north bank of the Mississippi River. We will kick things off today with drummer Abinet Berhanu's Andinet group and vocalist Gannett Abate.

a little early 2000s alternative hip hop from Minnesota. That is the rap group Odd Jobs with Wolves in Wool off their 2002 album Drums. Formed in 95, the group were a key part of the Minnesota rap scene, collaborating with Atmosphere, Idea, Brother Ali, and more. Members of the band would go on to found everything from Roma de Luna to Kill Vultures. This is Minnesota Mixtape. I'm your host, Malachi Coons, bringing it back to the present with country singer Molly Brandt. Her third album, Museum of Being, is due out in June of 2026. Here's one of its singles, One.

0: baby.
1: Baby, baby, baby. It's probably an obvious title to you from the boogie and blues rock group, the Fattening Frogs, and their Ribbit Rhythms album. Fattening Frogs for Snakes is a phrase common in blues music that dates back to at least the early 20th century, meaning working hard for someone else's benefit, or at least as best I can tell. Coming up, we are kissing heaven with Rafaela when Minnesota Mixtape returns.
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my own worst critic. Thirst for perfection has got me stuck in a gimmick. You give me praise and applause, I won't even listen. Too busy thinking about not what I did, but what I didn't. The blessing and the curse, the way I get so immersed inside the words that I blur within this verse I rehearse. And it's a pitiful state I hesitate to create. I let the shadow of doubt shroud the promise of the day. But then I kick off my shoes and I muse in the blues and lose myself to a delectable groove.

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I'm feeling quite invisible. 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Anything's permissible, and Monk is the proof. Indulge your self-expression, let it be your masseuse. And the truth, you soon become your own biggest fan. 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

0: There is not much a morning with Monk can't fix, at least according to EA, the featured vocalist on that Room 3 cut from their debut album, Bill's Garden. One of my favorites of 2025, it's a seamless blend of hip-hop loops, bebop, and jazz fusion. I'm Malachi Coons, still to come on Minnesota Mixtape, the Derobe Dance Band, No Bird Sing with Molly Dean, and an alts punk set when we return.
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0: Welcome back to Minnesota Mixtape. We are going to head to 1992 next, and the alt-rock group Dutch Oven. Here's one they released on influential Minnesota indie label Prospective Records. It's Whammy.

a ripping cover of the Buzzcocks classic Ever Fallen in Love, that from the Arzu Gochin-led punk band Pink Mink. That one was from 2023, but Gochin has a long music career stretching back to the 90s with groups like Lefty Lucy and the Selby Tigers. This is Minnesota Mixtape. We are coming full circle back to where we started today's show with a world and jazz band in just a few minutes. And first up, rapper No Bird Sing with a guest feature from Molly Dean. Here is And War.

0: 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This week's pick from 76 is Dolly Parton's 17th album, All I Can Do. It was Dolly's last album with Porter Wagoner's involvement, a creative relationship that continues to go down as one of country music's most influential partnerships. Following her 1975 album, Dolly the Seeker, which was a sad album with big orchestral arrangements, All I Can Do sounds like Dolly is having fun with music again. This record has a lighter spirit with a lot less schmaltz. The lead and title track, All I Can Do, stands out as the single from the album. A pop song with strong gospel roots, the background vocals and hand claps nearly require you to join in. Shattered Image is a spirited number giving folks the business about putting your nose where it doesn't belong. The song taps into a reoccurring theme in Dolly's career of people judging and misunderstanding others. All I Can Do sees Dolly at a pivotal moment in her life and career, moving away from her partnership with Wagoner while embracing a freer, more confident musical identity still in place today.
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2: 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Well, good afternoon. My name is Dave, or also DJ DeMurph, which I'm struggling with. Should I use it or not? Anyhow, I'm your volunteer DJ for the next 3 hours this wonderful Saturday afternoon on the north shore of the Mississippi River in beautiful Grand Rapids, Minnesota. I will be playing a lot of new music and mixing in some old, trying to keep current a lot of Minnesota music as much as I can. And I hope you enjoy. Let's get started with some Fleetwood Mac.

the same name, Movin' Shoes, from this year. So a new release for you. Prior to that, we heard another new release. Actually, four of those five songs in this set are all 2026 releases. Billionaires from Minnesota native Jeremy Messersmith. That was a single that he released. That's actually off of his Fox Coyote album. And prior to that, it was Tedeschi Trucks Band, I Got You, off of Future Soul. What a guitarist, what a singer, what a great combo those two are. And then it was Dry Spells from Casey Musgraves off of Middle of Nowhere, another new release. We started that set off, we started at the top of the hour with Fleetwood Mac, Angel off of Tusk. My name is Dave, I am your host on the river for the next 2.5 hours or so. Hope you're enjoying it so far. 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Okay, a week, not even less than a week away, next Thursday in beautiful Grand Rapids at Rapids Brewing is KAXE's annual Board of Directors meeting, which is open to the public, and also our volunteer appreciation show, I guess you'd say. We have some great acts there, a couple of wonderful acts. We hope we can make it. It's free and open to the public starting around 5:30. The Cactus Blossoms are their headliner. We're going to play one off of a recent release of theirs. It was a dedication to some of Mr. Bob Dylan's songs. So a double whammy of Minnesotan here for you.

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This camp is open to students of all ages with at least 2 years of playing experience, exploring jazz improvisation, ear training, and live performance in beginner through advanced groups. 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

That was Chicago indie rock band quartet Freako off of their second album. That song was Alice. Prior to that, we heard Courtney Barnett's new release, One Thing at a Time, off of Creature of Habit. And then it was Shaky Eyes from His Golden Messenger off of his single. He also has a new release out. I don't have that right in front of me, so I can't tell you what it is, but look up His Golden Messenger, H-I-S-S, Golden Messenger, if you like it. And prior to that, it was one of my all-time faves, Dale Watson, with She Was My Baby off of his new release called Unwanted. And then it started out with the Bob Dylan cover of If Not For You by the Cactus Blossom. Sorry, I didn't realize that LP was a 45 RPM. I started it like I do all LPs in 33. Didn't sound too good at the beginning, did it? But anyhow, we made the switch and we got to it, so it turned out all right. 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Kick It with KAXE is back on Thursday, May 28th, our annual meeting and a concert with the Cactus Blossoms and the Rangers. 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All right, I'm DJ DeMurf, otherwise known as Dave. We're going to keep going here with some more music. What do we have next, Dave? Let me see. Oh, yeah, this is for Kip and Jill out on Deer Lake, enjoying the evening. Some Rolling Stones for you.

All right, that was Living in the USA from Low Cut Connie off of his 2026 release. Again, another bunch of new releases in that set, including Low Cut Connie, Living in the USA. Prior to that, we heard Genesis Owusu with Blessed Are the Meek off of Red Star Woo in the Worldwide Scourge. And then it was Senses featuring Samfi from Arlo Parks off of her 2026 release, Ambiguous Desire. We started that off for Kip and Jill, Rolling Stones, Faraway Eyes from 1978 off of Some Girls. My name is Dave, DJ Dumurf. Here, hour one completed. Got two more hours until Green Cheese comes up tonight, which you will thoroughly enjoy. I always do. This is 91.7 KAXE Grand Rapids, 90.5 KBXE Bagley Bemidji, 89.9 Brainerd, and on your smart speaker. 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All right, let's see what the weather is going to be here real quick. If we can get there. Well, what was this? Pretty nice today. It was in the low 60s in the general area. Lows overnight in the mid-40s. Tomorrow, sunny, very nice. Highs 74 to 79 with south winds 5 to 15. Memorial Day on Monday. Watch out. Mostly sunny. Highs 82 to 87. Going to be a gorgeous next couple of days up here in northern Minnesota. Okay, let's keep going here now. We are going to start with the album of the week, which is Face the Feeling by Joe B. Riccio. This is the second album from Riccio, who is originally from Colorado, now based in Nashville. Her first album, Whiplash, was a coming-of-age debut about growing up. The new one, Face the Feeling, finds Riccio striving for personal growth as she is fully into adulthood. We are going to hear The Ridge from Joe B. Riccio. Hope you enjoy.

Ooh, we're having some technical difficulties with that CD, unfortunately. But guess what? It's just time for a break right now. That was Brittany, and Alabama Shakes. Good Lord, I want to say Britney Spears. It's not Britney Spears. Come on. Brittany Howard and Alabama Shakes, new release from this year. Sorry about that. That CD malfunctioned on me right there. Alabama Shakes, 2026 release. Prior to that, we heard Jonathan Richman with Reno, 1990 release that he did called Jonathan Goes Country. And it was recorded in the recording capital of Greene County, Missouri, Springfield, Missouri, with the Skeletons. Lou Whitney producing, and the rest of the boys of the Skeletons and the Morels, D. Clinton Thompson, Ron Grimp, and the like were on it. What a legendary band, once called the best bar band in America by Rolling Stone. Backed up Jonathan Richman on that 1990 tune called Reno. And then it was 2018's Bad Bad News from Leon Bridges off of Good Thing. And then we had an interlude with Jeff Beck and Freeway Jam. I think that's a 80-ish tune, maybe 1990. And then we started off with Joby Riccio with The Ridge, our featured album of the week. Okay, let's try and get back on track. Little skipping CD will throw you off a bit. 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Okay, we are going to keep rocking here. Let me see. Let's start it with some Clash. How about that?

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All right, that was David Huckfeldt with Chief Seattle's Dreams featuring Laura Hugo. It was a single released by David Huckfeldt early this year, another Minnesota local music being played here on KAXE. Prior to that, we heard Beth Orton with Waiting off of her 2026 release, The Ground Above. Then it was Carolyn Rose with Yip Yip Yow, a remake of one of her earlier songs. Love that. And we started that set off with The Clash and Spanish Bombs off of London Calling. My name's Dave. I am your guest volunteer DJ on KAXE for the next hour and 20 minutes or so. I hope you're enjoying the afternoon with me. 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Okay. We're going to hear some B-52s for Billy in Chicago, maybe some Neil Young for Sammy down in Alabama. Is he in L.A., Lower Alabama? Where are you, Sammy? And we're going to get in some new stuff, too. Going to keep going with the new and the old. I hope you're enjoying it. Trying to get some 1976 music in to celebrate our 50th year. I don't know if I have any. I got to find some. But we still have an hour and 20 to go. Here we go with some good old faithful Mr. Neil.

That was Texas Sun from Kerrang! Bend and Leon Bridges off of Texas Sun EP. What year was that anyway? 2020. Wonderful song from Leon Bridges and Kerrang! Bend. Before that, it was for Billy in Illinois, or is he in Wisconsin? I don't know where he is, but that was his request that he made and gave me plenty of time to get it in. That's Rome from B-52s. Then it was Bela Doobie with All I Did Was Dream of You featuring the Marías. That's a new release of the same name. And we started that set off with Powderfinger from Neil Young and Crazy Horse from Russ Never Sleeps. This is 91.7 KAXE Grand Rapids and 90.5 KBXE Bagley Bemidji. We operate translator K210DR in Brainerd at 89.9. 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Thank you. My name is Dave, or DJ DeMurph. I'm here for the next hour before Green Cheese kicks in, so I hope we're going to enjoy what we have left. Let me see, what else do we have left? Donating stocks and mutual funds is a quick and easy way to support KAXE's future. You may receive tax benefits as well. 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Okay, let's keep the music going. I have some Springsteen here, some Cat Clyde, Pertner Sandstone, Minnesota music, Lana Del Rey, Mason Jennings, more Minnesota music. But we're going to start this set off with The Boss. I believe.

All right, that was Minnesota's own Mason Jennings. I don't know if he's still living in Minnesota. He may be elsewhere. He's been around for a long time and put in the hard miles, long days, long hours, long years. He's done great. I wish he'd do better. I wish more people would recognize the greatness of Mason Jennings. However, before that, we heard Lana Del Rey with another new song. These are all new songs. White Feather Hawk, Tail Deer Hunter from Lana Del Rey. Lana Del Rey. White Feather Hawk, Tail Deer Hunter is the release. Prior to that, another Minnesota band, Pertnair Sandstone with Pipe Dreams off of their 2026 release, Side by Side. And then it was Winnipeg's own Cat Clyde with Man's World off of Mud, Blood, Bone. She was just recently at the Turf Club. What a show that could have been. Should have been, I'm sure it was. And we started that set off with Bruce Springsteen, the Boss. Actually, that was from 1975. I thought it was 76. It was 1 year before the birth of KAXE in 76. That was off of Born to Run, Backstreets. We received support from the Keg and Cork in downtown Bemidji, an Irish pub serving the area since 1974. Kitchen open from 11 a.m. to 9 p.m. More at kegbemidji.com. I should definitely mute my phone. 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Okay, let's get back into the music. We have more on vinyl. I've been starting every set off tonight with song on vinyl. Let me mute my phone. This is a good cover I think you'll enjoy by Cor Blund featuring Hayes Carl.

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All right, that was Tori Amos off of her 2026 release, Stronger Together. The release is, her album is called In Times of Dragons. Great to hear from Tori Amos. Prior to that, it was Future Islands, another new release, One Day from Only Hold the Floor to a Fountain of Youth. And another new release, I don't know what you think of this one, Miami

one of our featured artists at our Ticket to KAC next Thursday. That was off of this release circle called Indian Cars. What a great song. We started that off with the cover of the Rolling Stones, a cover of the cover of the Rolling Stones from Cora Flood. We found we could tackle it and we could talk. So, okay, I hope you heard that. I had a little miscue there. Anyhow, my name's Dave. I am on for the next 16, 17 minutes or so. Programming is supported by, in part, by the Minnesota Department of Public Safety, reminding you that speeders will pay a price, maybe the ultimate price. Please slow down. Extra speed patrols now on Minnesota roads. The Minnesota Discovery Center in Chisholm will unveil their newly renovated Hall of Geology Friday, May 22nd from 5 to 8 with a program at 6 o'clock. Admission is free for the event. And guess what? That was yesterday. Ah, sorry about that. We missed it. The Forest History Center in Grand Rapids offers warbler walks on Wednesdays and Saturdays in May from 7 to 9 a.m. Meet at the parking lot and dress for the weather. Northland Arboretum in Brainerd has guided bird hikes at 8 a.m. Saturdays and Wednesdays in May. 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Okay, we're wrapping up the songs before Green Cheese. Hope you enjoyed the evening. I certainly did, despite a few snafus. What are we going to listen to next? We're going to listen to a little bit of Fleetwood Mac, some John Prine, The Strokes, a new song from The Strokes, Going Shopping. Maybe one if we can squeeze in from the Rolling Stones and the B-52s. Good night, y'all. Thanks for listening. Alabama, Iowa, Illinois, Indiana, Minnesota, Arizona. Thank you all for listening. I really appreciate all your support. KC, Sammy, the local people, Kip and Jill and Deborah, thank you for supporting me and listening tonight. All right. Have a good evening.

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Now let your conscience be your guide. If you put your foot inside, you wish you left your well enough alone. When you got hell to pay, put the truth on layaway.

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0: 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Good morning. My name is DJ Dang, and I am beyond thrilled to help introduce the third installment of Hot Dish Time Machine this morning, featuring the amazing Karen Ryan and Maggie Montgomery. Volunteers, station managers, wearers of many hats and visors. How are you doing this morning?
1: Doing all right. Rattled brains.
0: Rattled brains. Who did we just hear?
1: That was Mary McCaslin. I'm not sure if Jim Ringer was with her, but that's...
2: I think that sounds just like Mary.
1: Yeah.
2: But yeah, she is an old, favorite on KAXE back in the day.
1: Back in the day.
2: And yeah, this is Maggie. That was Karen. And... when Karen said we're a little rattled, we got together a couple days ago and we started talking about all the things we remembered from the old times when we first started volunteering at KAXE and before. And it was just so, there was so much stuff. I don't know how much we're going to get to, and we don't want to bore you with anything, of course, but there's a lot of stories out there, and I'm sure we have some, and so many other people do, too. There were so many hundreds, thousands of volunteers at KAXE and now KBXE over time. There's just a million stories there of the impact of the station that it had on us, you know, as we were moving to Minnesota, mm-hmm. in our case, and...
1: Each family could have a time capsule of what was happening.
2: It was crazy. Yeah.
1: And it was the Back to the Land movement. And so we were all coming from many directions and living isolated but wanting to be connected.
2: Yeah, that was the thing. When I moved here, it was 1977. And I've been hearing people talk about their first time to hear KAXE, and we came up in 1976 to visit friends, and that's when we decided to move up in 77. And KAXE was just, that summer had just come on the air, and it was just the talk of everyone wherever we went. People were talking about this new cool radio station that they just found, and we were listening here and there as we visited people and got to know northern Minnesota, and we were pretty stunned when they were playing Woody Guthrie on KAXE, and that's something we had never heard on a radio station before, but we really didn't have any idea at that time how much it was going to mean to us later as we were moving into, in our case, it was a teepee. We had no electricity or running water for like 3 years.
0: Wow.
2: It was pretty isolating. We had this battery-powered radio that was our companion. You guys... Similar.
1: Same deal. I remember squatting or sitting cross-legged on the floor with a battery-operated radio just going through, and I was very pregnant for my first, and that was 76. So KXE was brand new, and I heard bluegrass, coming in. I was like, what the heck? And then started hearing the signal. And most of us were coming in with... basics and trying to learn how to be close to the land. What would you call that? Back to the Land movement was, it was kind of anti-war. So, a lot of philosophy there with the war movement, but just getting close to the land and slowing down. Let's slow down. Let's get out of the rat race.
2: Yeah.
1: Let's be self-sufficient, but we had no skills or very few, so that's why we were wanting to connect, and when KXE came around it.
2: Yeah, and we want to connect with you if you're listening today, and we'd like you to connect with us and with the radio station and be a member. If you're already a supporter, thanks, but if you're not, there's lots of opportunity to help, and it's been 50 years. It's a great celebration, and we are so honored to be here today. So,
1: yeah.
0: It is our spring member drive. We're celebrating 50 years. That's why Karen and Maggie are here this morning sharing their incredible stories from... I like the concept of we moved up here and lived isolated but needed to be connected, because I think that's so true through the decades, not just back then. It's the same for me. I moved up here and was isolated and needed to be connected, and the station provided that for me in a very different context, but exactly the same sentiment, you know. And speaking of our fundraiser, I think we did hear from somebody. Of who's going to bang the gong, you guys?
1: Just try.
0: Better than a chiropractor, Karen.
1: Well, I'll need to go out.
2: We heard from Bill in Grand Rapids, and he made an additional gift, a longtime sustaining member and supporter, and I know who Bill is, and that's all true about Bill. Thank you so much for your support today. And we invite you to be next. Give us a call.
0: You can call 218-326-1234. Or you can go online to KEXE.org and hit the donate button. But yeah, we're looking to raise $50,000 this week in celebration of our 50th anniversary. And we're honoring some of the founding members and core people of this radio station by having them on during this time slot all week long from 11 to 1 doing Hot Dish Time Machine.
1: Yeah, and you know, we used to have a lot of hot dishes in the kitchen we'd all share. When we do an on-air thing, I mean, that was part of it after we'd be eating. Yeah. Food was always part of KXE, I think.
0: Do you guys want to play another song, or you want to share a story, or what do you want to do?
1: I'm hoping other people will share stories or call in and say, yeah, we remember those days.
0: Yeah, so if you want to chime in, you can also use that same number to text to 218-326-1234. We have been hearing from a lot of original members from 1976 during this week who are using the text line. So shoot us a text and tell us kind of what was your origin story of KAXE. You ready for another one?
1: Yeah, let's go.
0: What are we going to hear?
1: Gone Away, Married to Bob Dylan.
0: Here we go.

All right, it's 5:30 in the morning. That kid has not quit howling now for 6 hours. You're getting sort of desperate. Breaking out into a cold sweat because you know that all those other kids are going to get up in about another half hour and they're going to demand cereal and peanut butter sandwiches and milk. And you forgot to get milk. Oh, God. All the paregoric is gone. It's gone because you drank it. Things are getting awful bad and you need something else. Every culture's got one. It's the hostile baby rocking song. You just can't keep all that stuff bottled up inside yourself. You need to let it out some way, or you get strange. You punched a baby in the mouth, and you can't do that. You get an awful big ticket for it, and it makes you feel lousy. So you take that baby and you rock it firmly, smile sweetly, and you sing the hostile baby rocking song.

0: by now, you know what that sound is. The gong just rang. We heard from Bill from the Afton Home for Wayward Youth. He's giving an additional gift. He said he started listening in the mid-80s, and he and Nancy had a lake place between Brainerd and Nisswa, and he remembers the campaign to get the 89.5 signal. An early memory of listening, sitting out in the sun, and hearing people talk about brewing beer. He streams us 24/7 now. Thank you, Bill. I'm joined by Karen Ryan and Maggie Montgomery. We are on Hot Dish Time Machine. And take it away, ladies.
1: Thank you. Thank you, Bill. And we've heard from two Bills now. And we could use some more Bills.
0: All the Bills.
2: You need to pay the
1: Bills.
2: Whether
1: your name is Bill or you pay with Bills or credit card or online, however you want to do it, we would love to hear from you and help us celebrate 50 years of community radio and meet our goal, $50,000. It's, you know, I just want to say one thing. The Corporation for Public Broadcasting has not resumed being there for public broadcasters. There was a court settlement that said, yeah, that was, they should be refunded, but Congress has not refunded it. So we still need your support more than ever for KAXE, KBXE. Keep the stations on the air, keep things going. And yeah. So, you know, Karen, you and I, we became members. We scraped the money together because it meant a lot to us. And so we did it, even though conditions were not the greatest. And then we decided, well, and they, you know, on the air back in the days, I listened to a tape of the old times. It's been a few years, but I was surprised to hear us announcing, we need a volunteer for a shift tomorrow night from 7 to 10 o'clock on the air. We'd announce that on the air because the need was so great and there was no automation of any type.
2: No internet.
1: And the station had to be on the air a certain number of hours every day to get its funding. So we decided we'd gotten so much from KAXE, you know, making us feel at home here, learning about the nature, connecting us to all of our people, even though we were isolated, that we were going to give back. We were going to volunteer.
2: Yeah. Yeah. And just be part of sharing our music ideas and increasing the library. I mean, the library was pretty limited. So whatever volunteers brought as their own recordings, and still as part of the way volunteers operate, I think they have their own discs, but our library was limited then. Mm-hmm. So each volunteer bringing a little experience, and again, you guys came from Ohio, I came from the East, other people were coming from the West. So the cultural experiences each of us had made KXE even more interesting, and people wanted to participate and lift us up into a stronger community effort. It was kind of a thing. I mean, it was.
1: So we came over one day and we got training from Bill McKeever. And Dan, I know that you were surprised to hear that Bill McKeever and the Roadhog are the same person.
0: That was indeed something you'd
1: never put together before.
0: I know both the names. I didn't know it was the same person.
2: Yeah, just this morning you heard
0: it. I just found that out.
2: I think many listeners don't know much of the history and the base that has helped KXE become who they are now.
1: Yeah. So anyway, we were trained on vinyl. There were no CDs back then.
2: We were hauling big boxes of our own stuff each time.
1: Yeah, boxes of
2: driving from here to Grand Rapids in marginal cars.
1: Well, your car, and you know, some people have heard this story before, but your van, it wasn't just the two of us. We had a third friend, Valerie.
2: Yeah, Val.
1: Three of us decided we were going to split our first air shift, so we'd each do an hour. And mine was on, you know, the Hostel Baby Rocking song is one of the songs I played that day, because all my hour was about being a mom with kids, because that was my experience, and I was sharing that on the radio. And you had the political end. You dedicated your show to the Plowshares 8, as I remember.
2: Well, they were actively participating in pouring blood on missile sites over in Grand Forks.
1: Yeah,
2: at the time the program was on. Yeah.
1: So we got into your van, which had a wood stove in the back.
2: Just a small little fish house.
1: and it was January, and we drove to
2: 1984.
1: Itasca Community College, and we parked that van in the lot, and you stoked up the fire, right, in the in the van, and we went in to do the radio show. And Valerie played music from the Twin Cities.
2: Yeah.
1: She had people like Willie Murphy.
2: And Kerner Rand Glover here.
1: Yeah, stuff like that. Here. So, so we got on the air, and then we all took a turn, and our hands were shaking, and it was, you know, how it is when you're just new, and you just, anyway. So you started playing your music, your political music, and suddenly a staff person came running in. They had gotten a phone call that you were playing obscenities on the air.
0: On your first ever show.
1: Yeah, your first ever show, your first ever hour.
2: And I have to say, I mean, you know, we had some stuff, and we were being brave, but we felt two-way radio and the idea of the media being able to not suppress things that, I mean, it wasn't obscene. It was ass.
1: No, it really wasn't. The word was ass that was being.
2: But it was political.
1: Not, yeah, but it was political. And I think that was the torch there.
2: Well, Maggie, well, here's one of yours. Do you want
1: a political?
2: Yeah. Can we do a political song? Maggie did that same first shift. So, well, 80s. Let's just go back to the 84 when we started here.
1: Give us a call. Support KAXE, KBXE.
0: 218-326-1234. And you can call, talk to Heather, and donate right now. We need to get $50,000 and, oh, I'm going to duck.

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I don't mean the Adam in the Bible, Adam. I don't mean the Adam that Mother Eve elated. I mean the thing that science liberated. The thing that Einstein says he's scared of. And when Einstein's scared, brother, you'd better be scared. If you're scared of the atom, here's what you gotta do. You gotta gather all the people in the world with you, cause if you don't get together and do it, well, first thing you know, I'm gonna blow this world plumb.

0: Now, life used to be such a simple joy. My cyclotron was just a super toy. And folks got born, they'd work and marry. And Adam was a word in the dictionary. And then it happened. The science boys from every clime, they all pitched in with overtime. And before they knew it, the thing was done. And they'd hitched up the power of the God-earned sun and put a harness on old Sol, splitting atoms while the diplomats were splitting hairs.
1: Hiroshima, Nagasaki, Alamogordo, Bikini.
0: But the atoms here, in spite of hysteria, it flourishes in Utah as well as Siberia. And whether you're a black, white, red, or brown, the question is this when you boil it down. To be or not to be, that's the question. The answer to it all ain't military datum, like who gets there firstest with the mostest atoms. No, the people of the world must decide their fate. They gotta get together or disintegrate. A whole less truth to be self-evident, that all men may be cremated equal.
1: Hiroshima, Nagasaki,
0: it's up to the people, cause the atoms don't care. You can't fence me in, I'm just like air. I don't give a hoot about any politics or who got what into whichever fix. All I want to do is sit around and have my nucleus bombarded by neutrons. Now the moral is this, just as plain as day, that old man Adam is here to stay. I'm gonna stick around, and that's for true. But ah, my dearly beloved, are you? So listen, folks, here is my thesis. Peace in the world, or the world in pieces.

0: Yeah, I think there's a caller on the line.
1: He wants to go on the air?
2: Hello? Testing, testing. One Mississippi, two Mississippi. Are we on?
1: I think so, yes.
2: Bert, would you turn that George Jones down just a little bit for me here? Thank you, old buddy. Howdy. My name's Lester C. Moran, also known as the Road Hog. I'm the proctor in the Road Hog School, the number in small engine repair, and I'm also a local business entrepreneur, you know, and I thought I'd give you a call. We were sitting in here at the Keoki Reef and listening to your very informative program, but then Bert declared three plays for a quarter on the skee ball machine, so we're kind of listening to some George Jones on the box right now, but I thought I'd give you a call, you know. You all been talking about them alien types.
1: Yeah, we have.
2: Well, you know, that reminds me very little about the story about them two guys from outer space. You know, they landed in the city. They was walking along the street, and they come up to this red traffic light. Pretty soon it changed to green, and the one creature goes, "Hey, did you see that?" And the other one says, "Yeah, but hold on. She winked at me first." Mercy. At any rate, I'm kind of busy here. I just took a couple minutes out. You know, I got me a couple film projects going on, you know. Actually, I got two of them going on at the same time. One we're doing, it's a religious movie. It's starring Clint Eastwood, and we're going to call it Dirty Hare Krishna.
1: Yeah.
2: And then on the other hand, we got this other movie where making, you know, we thought we'd cash in. It's kind of a cross between that there baseball film, Field of Dreams, mm-hmm. and that other film, Batman. We're calling it Batboy.
1: Oh, no.
2: At any rate, Mercy, why'd you call me up anyway?
1: Didn't you call here?
2: Oh, yeah, that's right. I was going to tell you, you know, my sister bore Evelyn's love child.
1: No.
2: Yeah. And, you know, well, we just kind of keep it in the family, but that's what happened there, you know. Me and old Evelyn, you know, I was kind of his mentor for a long time.
1: And what do you mean by that?
2: Well, you know, me and Colonel Tom kind of steered his career, you know.
1: Yeah.
2: I kind of picked out the films he was going to do.
1: So you're responsible for that.
2: Well, I read some of them.
1: Oh.
2: Anyway, like I say, it's been keeping me busy, you know, and it'll be a gala day when they're finished, I'll tell you. And a gala day is about all I can stand. Eric, you know, I was also going to bring up, you were talking about these historical things. Today is the anniversary of that there Magna Carta.
1: Oh, yeah.
2: You know, and I was over there on vacation over there to England across the big pond, you know, where that thing was signed. And it was, I don't know, it was kind of a disappointment. There was this guy that standing there when we got there. I went up and I asked him when the Magna Carta was signed. He said 12:15. I said, shoot, missed it by 20 minutes.
1: Oh, no. Now, that's too bad. That's really too bad, Lester.
2: Well, anyway, I was calling about my old buddy, Evelyn, you know, and me and Wesley.
3: That is the Road Hog, Bill McKeever.
4: Oh, my goodness.
3: And Bill trained us

0: quality was certainly different.
1: Hey, yeah.
2: You were tuned into Hot Dish Time Machine, and we were joined by Karen Ryan and Maggie Montgomery, and that's all I'm going to say right now, because this is your show, ladies. It's fantastic.
0: Lots of memories, and, you know, yeah, that was, what, 80s? So the decades go on, and we experience different things.
1: One of the things that we got to do as volunteers was produce pieces from the Winnipeg Folk Festival. And that was a big deal for us. We got to go. We would carry these giant cassette recorders that weighed about, 30 pounds with us. And we'd get backstage and we get to talk to people. And I want to say that the Dennis and I, my husband and I, were volunteers at Winnipeg. And it was our first time going to Winnipeg on behalf of KAXE, and we had put in to interview a number of people, and the staff at the Winnipeg Folk Festival would come and tell us when somebody was ready to interview us. And so our very first interview, they told us, was going to be Pete Seeger. And so Dennis and I were a little bit freaked out, because Pete Seeger was pretty, he was a big it's a big deal.
0: And we came from the folk culture, and then KXE was doing the format like Winnipeg, but Pete Seeger was the king of folk, I guess.
1: At the time.
0: I have the feeling of people. Our history.
1: Yeah, and some trepidation. Dennis and I went in there to interview Pete Seeger, our very first interview ever. And so Dennis did most of the talking, and I did most of the tech stuff, because that's how we roll. But he asked Pete, he said, there's so many causes in the world, and you're working on the Hudson River revival. There's anti-war, there's this, there's that. There's so many causes. How do we know what to do? Where do we go? How do we decide what's most important, or where to put our time and our effort? And Pete said, it's like you're rolling a big log up the hill, and there's so many places, but wherever you can grab on to roll that log up the hill, that's what counts. Just grab on where you can. Grab on where it makes sense. And
0: I've got a song that really explains what he felt, too.
1: Yes, and I think KAXE, KBXE is part of that log, where we come together as people and we do good things together. And that's just grabbing on. So wherever you can grab on, whatever you can afford, whatever you can do, you could volunteer.
0: You don't have to volunteer on air. There's many other places people can volunteer to keep, all the little side events going.
1: Pete was so nice and so good. He was just so professional, and we were so green. It was pretty amazing. But you have something to play.
0: Yeah.
2: Yes, like Pete Seeger said, let's keep that log a-rolling. Get your hands on it. No. Oh.
1: What?
2: That's for the future pledge, because one's coming
1: pledge.
2: In. One's going to come in.
1: One's coming in.
2: But in order for you to pledge, please call 218-326-1234.
0: Oh, we are so excited to do this.
2: Or you can go to KAXE.org. Now they love the gong.
1: Yeah, it's our good buddy.
2: Do like Pete Seeger said, and put your hands on the log anywhere you can make it fit, and push it uphill. And we're quickly going uphill at this station, and have been for 50 years. And it's an incredible, amazing thing. And we're so lucky to be joined by Maggie and Karen this morning on Hot Dish Time Machine. And first, I do have a little bit of business we got to take care of. 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And we did bang the gong, and that means your pledge is going to be, you might get two gongs, actually. So be the next one. Be the next one to call us at 218-326-1234. Karen, what song are we going to hear?
0: Well, it's Pete Seeger and Tony Trischka with There's a Feeling in Music. And basically, that's what volunteers were doing. They were bringing a feeling of a sense of place of what we were doing.
3: There's a feeling in music, and it carries you back down the road you have traveled and makes you travel it again. Or it takes you back down the road somebody else has come, and you can look out across the world from the hill they are standing on.

Sometimes when I hear music, I think back over my days, and a feeling that is 50-50 joy and pain swells like clouds and taking all kinds of shape in my mind.

it is joy, it is of such a treasured sort and such a fine make that the thought of its passing is near to pain. But you can see how pain has paid you a profit in its own strange way. And the joy of the sadness is like a raindrop falling in the sun. Music is on the radio. I notice that as I listen. I think of my mistakes, ill words, wasted time. In the next note, I think of who I love and who I hate, and the success I've had at both, and of my tomorrow's chances. And I feel like a singing god riding on a cloud, snapping my fingers and ruling a universe.

Music is a tone of voice, a sound life uses to keep the living alive, and call us back many times a day from the brinks of torture and the holes of superstitions.

There never was a sound that was not music. And there's no real trick of creating words to set to music once you realize that the word is the music. And the people are the song.

and my mouth, it's got a great big smile that shows some great big teeth. To friends it brings a happiness, and to enemies it brings defeat. And my eyes, they've got some vision that can see through many lies. Well, my eyes, they look for better things, the better.

0: Well, that was the Cat Empire.
1: Two Shoes?
0: Is that the name of that one?
1: Yep.
0: Two Shoes. Yeah. And before that, we heard songs of our songs from the album Our Native Daughters, which included four women. I don't know if I can find that again, but Rhianna Giddens, Amethyst.
2: Kia, Allison Russell.
0: Oh, thank you.
2: And, oh, I'm going to fail the Our Native Daughters pop quiz.
0: Well, anyway, that was called Music and Joy. And then we started out with Pete Seeger when Maggie was reflecting about interviewing Pete Seeger at Winnipeg. There's a feeling in the music which really expresses how many volunteers brought their ideas to the air was through the music.
2: This is People Powered Radio, KAXE, KBXE. We are on Hot Dish Time Machine right now, celebrating our 50th birthday right in the middle of our spring member drive. 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It'd be fantastic. We're joined by Maggie Montgomery and Karen Ryan today, and they're sharing stories of some of the origin stories, not only of their own involvement in the station, but of the station itself. And you just played a song by Cat Empire, Karen. And I mentioned to you that I'd just seen them at Winnipeg Folk Festival last summer. And Maggie, you have another thing to share about Winnipeg and its ties to our station.
3: Well, yes, it's a small story. Dennis and I were talking about it, you know, how we used to interview people at Winnipeg as volunteers. And we remembered a time that Julie Crabb was backstage with us and she was doing an interview. And I don't want to steal any thunder from Julie. And I know she's going to be on the same time on Friday with
2: Christy Miller.
3: Yep. And she was interviewing a British artist, and neither of us could remember who it was. And he had the worst teeth you ever saw. And just out of her mouth comes, "Do you floss daily?"
0: Do you think that was nerves or what?
2: End of interview.
3: I think he took it, but it was like, it was, yes, she didn't. Later, we're like, "What were you thinking to ask that question?" She's like, "I don't know why I did it, but I couldn't help it. It just came out."
2: Well, and you shared too off air that the former music director, Mark Tarner, came up, if you could share how the On the River format.
3: When we moved from the old station at Itasca Community College to the new one on the river in Grand Rapids, we changed the format of the music shows a little bit. We took off a lot of the shows that were like single focus and tried to mix it up more. And Mark Tarner was the music director, the program director then, and he based the On the River format on the music of the Winnipeg Folk Festival, folk rock, blues, jazz, world music. And he also said 50% women at that point. So that was his idea, and he kind of got it out of the Winnipeg Folk Festival. So, yeah, it was a big...
0: So we say
3: it had a big influence. And I know Rich and Susie McClear, they volunteer there all the time. They were big at Winnipeg and big, you know, the station had a big presence at Winnipeg for many years.
0: Well, KXE got commended. Didn't staff come up on the main stage? Didn't they receive an award for...
3: Yeah, at one point, and I can't remember how many years.
0: But it was at the Winnipeg Folk Festival. I thought it was the 25th year of the Folk Festival, maybe?
3: Yeah, maybe.
2: Wow.
0: They had a lot of KXE people come up on stage, so they knew the connection of the musicians that were featured at Winnipeg Folk Festival were getting played on air here.
2: That makes so much sense now that you say it. Like, I don't think I'd ever been told of the connection between the Folk Fest and the development of the On the River format.
0: Yeah.
2: And as soon as you said it, I'm like, oh, yeah.
0: Yeah.
2: Duh. And it's perfect. It's so great. It's still been sustaining our creativity and musical energy for decades later. It's fantastic.
0: Definitely influences so many people.
2: And the 50-50 gender split is still groundbreaking. Kari goes to different conferences and people are like, "What? You do what?" And there's not very many others going, "Us too." There's like only a couple others like, "Yeah, we do that." And everyone else is like, "Nope." So it's powerful.
3: It is powerful. Mm-hmm. So thanks for being members. Thanks for supporting this kind of thing on the radio, to have this blend of music, the uplifting of women artists on our airwaves and helping to push that log up the hill, all the things that we are getting behind today. And we hope that you will become a member. We're especially looking for new members because that's what helps the station grow. All of us who've been around a while, you know, the station knows who we are. They know where we live. They can come to us and go, gee, it's 50 years. Can you give an extra $50? You know, something like that. They can do that. But if you're new, you have to like raise your hand and go, here I am, I'm the new person, and I'm gonna commit. And even though it seems like hard to do in certain times and under certain circumstances, Karen and I know that we can scrape up the money even when we're poor. You know, we were able to do it.
0: Yeah, put your money, your dollar where your ear is and where your heart is first.
3: Yeah.
0: Figure out the rest of the bills.
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This is David Huckfeld. I'm a songwriter and folk singer living and touring out of Minneapolis, Minnesota. And I'll be your guide today on a journey into the deep and mystifying waters of one of the greatest living poets and songwriters the world has ever seen, and Minnesota's own native son, Mr. Bob Dylan.

There is an old Zen teaching that says, when you encounter ultimate reality, something truly singular and transcendent, there is nothing more to say. No further commentary is needed. You want to be silent, like a finger pointing towards the moon. Still, in this life, we long to respond. We have to say something. In hundreds of books, thousands of articles, and endless commentary on the body of work and force of nature that is Bob Dylan, we, the listeners, have pushed at least as much meaning into his some 600 songs as he has left there for us to find. Almost no artist has had to carry the expectations, aspirations, interpretations, the vaunted praise and scrutiny of the public quite like the bard from small town Hibbing. Still, every story has a beginning, and every journey a starting point. And over the course of this special program, we'll be exploring what exactly it does and does not mean that Dylan's journey begins right here in northern Minnesota, and the real-time, present-day influence of his Northwoods roots and Iron Range upbringing.

In part two of this special feature, we'll spend time tracing Minnesota's early influence on an artist who went on to transcend the geography of his youth. Spent in Duluth, Hibbing, and Minneapolis, incinerating musical barriers in his meteoric rise through the hierarchies of pop culture. But here in part one, we'll begin right in the present tense. And we'll look at some of the ways that Dylan's music has influenced the music makers, songwriters, and artists right here in his home state. Those of us who, like Warren Zevon once noted, are doing the job that Bob

had ambitions to set out and find, like an odyssey, going home somewhere. I'm set out to find this home that I'd left a while back, and couldn't remember exactly where it was, but I was on my way there, and encountering what I encountered on the way was how I envisioned it all. I didn't really have any ambition at all. I was born very far from where I'm supposed to be, and so I'm

0: Born in Duluth, raised in Hibbing, with Minneapolis and its folk music scene as a stepping stone, that job that Dylan invented at its outset was a breaking down of the divisions between singer and songwriter, and paving the way for songwriters to sing their own songs, to express not what the world thought, but what they thought. Says Dylan of the 60s, "I didn't know it at the time, but all the songs on the radio were written at Tin Pan Alley. They had stables of songwriters up there providing songs for artists. They were good songwriters, but the world they knew and the world I knew were totally different. Most of the songs being recorded came from there, because most singers didn't write their own. Anyway, Tin Pan Alley is gone. I put an end to it. People can record their own songs now."
1: Oxford town in the afternoon, everybody singing a soft tune. Two men died neath the Mississippi moon.

0: Historians often talk about the folk process in music as if there were any other kind of process available. As if the cross-pollination, borrowing, stealing, adding to, and deconstruction of songs wasn't as ubiquitous as the air we breathe. While Minnesota artists of all genres have reflected the influence of Dylan's work, perhaps his greatest legacy lies in the art of transformation, of taking in and absorbing with such fervor that what comes out eclipses the original or only vaguely resembles it.
1: Someday, baby, you ain't gonna worry for me anymore.
0: As T.S. Eliot wrote, immature poets imitate, mature poets steal. Bad poets deface what they take, and good poets make it into something better, or at least something different. Dylan's early work exemplifies what Walt Whitman meant when he wrote, that you are here, that life exists, and identity, that the powerful play goes on, and you may contribute a verse.
1: Baby, you ain't gonna worry.

The Duluth-based band Lowe's insatiable hunger for innovation and the tireless search for new sonic territory sets them apart from any other Minnesota band. In record after record of exponential growth, Lowe flings their wild, dark apples far from every musical tree. When they take up an homage to Minnesota's poet laureate in Dylan's Knockin' on Heaven's Door, they give full weight to the gravity and metaphysics of that timeless song. Let's take a listen.

Another Minnesota artist who has taken his old busted down touring van and explored not so much the branches of Dylan's influence, but the roots beneath the roots, is the cosmic country blues wizard Charlie Parr. With a theologian's fervor, Parr has poured into and over the American blues, country, and folk music, who were the bedrock of Dylan's early influences. And going deep doesn't even begin to cover it. When he plays Dylan's long unreleased gem, Blind Willie McTell, Parr sounds more like McTell himself, haunted and reclusive in a reverse tribute of power and grit.

In Dylan's musical worldview, there is famously precious little room for purists and folk music scholars and critics who position themselves as gatekeepers for the way it should be done. Like Minnesota's own vast and wild Northwoods, folk music and its influence to Dylan is by nature untamed, unsafe, strange, and beyond explanation. As Dylan once said about folk purists, all the authorities who write about what folk music is and what it should be, when they say keep it simple, that it should be easily understood, folk music is the only music where it isn't simple. It's never been simple. It's weird, strange, otherworldly. Traditional music is based on hexagrams. It comes about from legends, Bibles, and plagues, and it revolves around vegetables and death. There's nobody that's going to kill traditional music. All these songs about roses growing out of people's brains and lovers who are really geese and swans that turn into angels, they're not going to die. It's all those paranoid people who think that someone's going to come and take away their toilet paper. They're going to die. Traditional music is too unreal to die. It doesn't need to be protected. Nobody's going to hurt it.

0: needs you home right away.
1: Another great example of an artist with Minnesota roots, not just parroting Dylan, but manifesting the art of personal transformation, is Adrian Lenker, the lead singer and songwriter of the beloved trip folk band Big Thief. Widely heralded as one of the most exciting young songwriters around, and a personal favorite of mine, Adrian writes poetry chock full of surprises, nails the listener to the present tense in tactile fashion, and her take on Dylan's "I Was Young When I Left Home" feels as true and real as if she'd written it herself in another universe.

Shunning repetition and replication as artistic suicide, Dylan's live performances famously feature new, often unrecognizable arrangements of cherished favorites, an endless exploration of the way the music decorates time, and a constant search for new angles from which to pull the essence of a song. I can think of no other Minnesota artist who constantly reinvents his own material live more than Eric Koskinen, an ace songwriter and guitar player who leads a crack band with improvisational mastery. Eric himself is a deep admirer of Dylan's work, and his take on All Along the Watchtower swings with his own brand of country blues swagger and feels as urgent as the times it was written in.

0: all you strange Northwoods creatures. 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Broadcasting at 91.7 Grand Rapids, Minnesota, 90.5 Bemidji, and 89.9 Brainerd, in the heart of Minnesota's Iron Range. Perhaps no other artist's journey more clearly illustrates the magnetic, powerful pull of Dylan's influence than that of Kenyan-born folk-pop singer J.S. Ondara. Ondara immigrated to Minneapolis with the singular vision of following in Dylan's musical footsteps, right here on Minnesota soil.
1: The first record I heard was Free Willing, which I'd grown up listening to very loud music, and I was just puzzled that there was music like that existed, that it was very raw and more focused on the storytelling than anything else. I think partly it was the novelty of it. It was just something completely different than what I'd heard before. And the more, you know, I dug into Dylan as a sort of icon of the century, I sort of became more intrigued by him as a character as well.
0: Like his musical hero, Ondara has emerged from his early influences with his voice solidly intact, and shifting shapes through his first two records and on worldwide tours opening for artists like Neil Young and Lindsey Buckingham. In his capable hands and voice, even the time-worn Dylan classic, Blowing in the Wind, quivers with fresh blood and vision. The lyrics, like silver daggers, as relevant today as ever.

One very much true local Minnesota legend that has spawned an array of books and commentary is the famed Minneapolis recording sessions that produced one of Dylan's most timeless and celebrated records, the untouchably brilliant 1975 Blood on the Tracks. With all songs recorded and Columbia Records already started on production, Dylan brought the recordings back to Minnesota and played them for his brother, who felt the songs had not been captured to their full potential and that Minneapolis musicians could do better. In a matter of hours, a recording session was arranged at Studio 80 in Minneapolis with local musicians Kevin Odegaard, Chris Weber, Greg Einhofer, Peter Ostrusko, Billy Peterson, and Bill Berg. And the band burned through five songs, re-recording the iconic versions that many have

0: Come in, she said, I'll give you shelter from the storm.
1: One heroic band of friends who have never shied away from their Duluth, Northwoods roots is the prolific and road-burning Trampled by Turtles, as mighty a musical force of brotherhood as Minnesota has ever produced, and themselves a chain in the songwriting and folk process that Dylan pioneered. Not content to rest in the comfort of pure tradition, Trampled and their main songwriter Dave Simonette have connected around the globe with audiences who find in their songs a craftsmanship and dedication reminiscent of Dylan's confessional storytelling style. On one of the few songs featuring lead vocals from bassist and Grand Rapids native Tim Saxhog, Trample's rendering of Shelter from the Storm contains all the romantic wistfulness of Dylan's own, yet feels like a celebration of having survived all that life can throw at us.

The Cactus Blossoms are a harmony-slinging pair of brothers from Minneapolis who make no secret of their love for Dylan and cite the man from Hibbing as one of the main inspirations for pursuing music, writing, and touring. In 2022, the duo of Jack Torrey and Paige Burkham released Volume 1 of their Songs of Bob Dylan, wrapping their voices around another elemental aspect of Dylan's songwriting, the love ballad. Let's check out their cover of To Ramona.

A less discussed, yet no less singular aspect of Dylan's poetics is the way he handles the delicate, explosive materials of spirituality, Christianity, and ideas of God. By his pen, there are no rules or laws separating the truth from fiction, politics from religion, or who and what is fair game to be served up. A song as rich, historical, and powerful as With God on Our Side might fall to pieces were it attempted by a lesser poet, and perhaps a lesser singer would render it sentimental. But here in this cover by the otherworldly Midwestern artist Bon Iver, with help from Bonnie Light Horseman, the teeth, softness, and edges of this song survive intact. Let's have a listen.

Famed record producer Jerry Wexler, who worked with Dylan in the 70s, said, "Of all the artists I worked with, only three rate the Appalachian genius. Ray Charles was the first, and Aretha Franklin and Bob Dylan are the other two. I define genius as an artist who is so far out front that they'll never be eclipsed, and the distance to whoever is second in their style is immeasurable." That's the way it was with Ray Charles, Aretha, and Dylan, too. From the hexagons of the I Ching to Reuben sitting like Buddha in a 10-foot cell, the lessons of life and art as a rolling stone in constant motion are writ large over all of Dylan's songs. Simply put, he not busy being born is busy dying. And imitation is a kind of death. So our journey wraps up where it began, with the burden of proof of your own life resting firmly in your own hands. Or, as the 19th verse of the centuries-old folk song Froggy Went A-Courtin', covered by Dylan on the record Good As I Been To You, says, "A little piece of cornbread laying on a shelf. If you want any more, you can sing it yourself." In a world of wild speculation, Dylan's own words say it the best. I think of a hero as someone who understands the degree of responsibility that comes with his freedom. Someone who's not afraid to jump in front of a freight train to save a loved one's life. To draw a crowd with a guitar, that's about the most heroic thing I can do. To play a song to calm the king, well, everybody doesn't get to do that. There's only certain things a king wants to hear. And if he doesn't like it, he might send you to the gallows. The songs are there. They exist all by themselves, just waiting for someone to write them down. I just put them on paper. If I didn't do it, somebody else would. When it comes to the intersection of the past, present, and future, Dylan asks, "What's changed? When did Abraham break his father's idols? I think it was last Tuesday. God is still the judge and the devil still rules the world. So what's different? No matter how big you think you are, history is going to roll over you." I sound like a preacher, don't I? To the aspiring songwriter and singer, I say disregard all the current stuff. You're better off. Read John Keats, Melville, listen to Robert Johnson and Woody Guthrie. And with that, I'll send you off into the gathering dusk with one final song from Dylan's Time Out of Mind, a personal favorite of mine. It's not dark yet, but it's getting there.

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3: From NPR News in Washington, D.C., this is Weekend Edition. I'm Aisha Roscoe. Good morning. President Trump says an agreement between the U.S. and Iran has been largely negotiated. But are there details? We'll have the latest. And major cities have struggled with large gatherings of teens engaged in violence and destruction. We talked to a researcher who says summer jobs programs can be a solution.
4: The people who are offered a slot end up arrested less, arraigned less, incarcerated less.
3: Plus, pop star Kesha is on a new tour celebrating her freedom. It's Sunday, May 24th. News is next.
5: For KAXE News, I'm Megan Buffington with a special edition of the Up North Report. Have you been tucking your pants into your socks, stripping down to inspect your armpits, belly button, behind your knees? Craning to look in the mirror or asking, are there any ticks on my back? Checking for deer and wood ticks is a familiar routine for Minnesotans. But did you know that there's actually more than a dozen species that call our state home? Ben Cull with the University of Minnesota is leading a volunteer-driven study of tick biodiversity. He shares why we don't hear much about the other tick species.
6: They feed specifically on certain types of animals. There's a squirrel tick, a rabbit tick, a raccoon tick, and they mainly stick to their preferred animal hosts, whereas ticks like the wood ticks, deer ticks, and lone sticks, they feed on people and a wide range of animals and wildlife, which is actually what makes them a good vector of diseases, because they're feeding on different animals and passing the different bacteria and viruses around.
5: This kind of research hasn't been done in a really long time. Can you tell me a little bit about when the last kind of comprehensive tick research was done in Minnesota and why it's been so long?
6: For the last time that someone put together data on sort of all the different tick species that we have in Minnesota was back in 1940. So we don't have good data about many of the less commonly encountered ticks.
5: Why is it important to have data about those lesser-known ticks?
6: Well, people are not usually fond of ticks and other parasites. They're still an important part of a state's biodiversity. They can also have implications for the health of wildlife. And as sort of animal populations change and climate changes, tracking the populations of the ticks is also important for determining how sort of these land and climate changes might affect our wildlife in the future.
5: Cull has worked primarily with vets and wildlife biologists to gather tick reports.
6: Yeah, this is actually where we've got a lot of interesting data on different tick species. So previously, there was only a single report of a raccoon tick in Minnesota, but working with wildlife biologists, we found that they're actually quite common on raccoons. But if people haven't been looking on these wildlife before them, we didn't really have good records of where they are. But we also welcome any reports of ticks from anyone who's interested in this project. The human biting ticks are usually found in the vegetation waiting to latch onto hosts. But for a lot of the wildlife species, they're found in the nests of their specific favorite animal that they like to feed on. And that's why we find them less commonly biting people. People can report ticks to our project in a few different ways, and one of these ways is to use the iNaturalist app. And if you're not familiar with this, it's a biodiversity recording app that you can put on your phone. You can take images of plants and wildlife and upload them. And then other ways that people can send tick reports to us is they can email us a photo of a tick with information on where and when they found it. And if people are collecting ticks from animals, they can also request a tick collection pack from us, and then that will allow them to mail samples to us.
5: What type of people would be good to be get involved in this?
6: We'd be interested in hearing from anyone who works with animals, so we can sample ticks from a wide variety of animals. For example, I've had someone sending me ticks from their horses and donkeys, which we don't usually get a lot of tick reports from those animals. So we have a project website where people can go to find out more about the different tick species. And we update this regularly with the information about ticks that we receive from volunteers. And on this website, you can explore which ticks have been found in your area, which different animals certain ticks have been found on so far. And this website is z.umn.edu/mnticks.
5: That was U of M researcher Ben Cull, and that's it for this special edition of the Up North Report. From the KAXE News Desk, I'm Megan Buffington, telling the stories of northern Minnesota through local news.
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0: 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I'm Aisha Roscoe.
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2: 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There will be food trucks, ribbon cutting, and speeches from project leaders. Do you want to get involved in KXE but not on the air? We are currently looking for candidates for the KXE Board of Directors. 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Most meetings via Zoom. Application deadline is May 22nd. 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Headwaters bridges the musical gap between now and then, including music conversations and artist interviews, Monday through Friday, 9 a.m. and 10 p.m.
0: From NPR News in Washington, D.C., this is Weekend Edition. I'm Aisha Roscoe. Good morning. The Ebola outbreak is spreading rapidly in the Democratic Republic of Congo. What you need to know about this disease.
3: It doesn't transmit by the airborne route. It's not nearly as contagious as COVID-19 or measles.
0: And it will probably cost more to keep cool this summer. We take a look at what's behind the spike in electricity prices and how people are coping. Plus, the Cannes Film Festival wrapped up this weekend, but critics are saying this year was a bit of a dud. Find out why. It's Sunday, May 24th. News is next.
4: For KAXE News, I'm Megan Buffington with the Up North Report. A War Road man died Thursday evening after he struck a deer while riding a dirt bike in southern Itasca County. The Minnesota State Patrol reports 66-year-old Mark Russell Smith was driving north on Highway 169, roughly 5 miles north of Hill City, when the crash occurred. Smith was wearing a helmet when he crashed. An 18-year-old initially accused of shooting an Itasca County Sheriff's deputy has yet to be charged 3 weeks after the incident. Elias Harper allegedly scuffled with Deputy Michael Cowan as Sheriff's deputies attempted to serve an arrest warrant in northwestern Itasca County. Cowan was shot in the leg during the scuffle, and the incident was initially investigated as an officer-involved shooting. 4 days later, the sheriff's office said an investigation by the Minnesota Bureau of Criminal Apprehension found Cowan did not discharge his weapon and that the incident was instead being investigated as a, quote, conflict case. The BCA's investigation is ongoing. Sheriff Joe Dasovich says Harper is still expected to be charged in the incident. Harper has a sentencing hearing for other cases in early June. Dasovich says he expects the new charges to be added or amended by then. Itasca County Attorney Jacob Botchold could not confirm Dasovich's timeline. He says his office has not yet received any evidence from the BCA. Harper remains in the Itasca County Jail. Dasovich says Cowan is still recovering at home and is expected to make a full recovery. He does not yet have a return to work date. An ore man accused of shooting at a firefighting plane was charged with two felonies Wednesday. The Minnesota Star Tribune reports 48-year-old Daniel Christian Pettit was charged with second-degree assault with a dangerous weapon and intentional discharge of a firearm. The pilot discovered his plane had been shot after landing at the Hibbing Airport. He had been scooping water from Joestad Lake between Ore and Crane Lake to fight a nearby fire. According to the charging document, Pettit was not surprised when he was arrested. He told a St. Louis County Sheriff's deputy he thought a plane had come within 40 feet of the roof of his house, saying, quote, "If I accidentally hit him crow hunting, too bad. He endangered my life. I decided to go out and crow hunt. Did I try to shoot the plane? Nope. No, I didn't." A deputy had zeroed in on Pettit as the suspect. He is one of the few year-round residents in the area and has previously expressed annoyance with float planes. The Bemidji Area Chamber of Commerce hosted its 21st annual Awards of Excellence Luncheon Tuesday. Larissa Donovan was there and has more.
5: The Bemidji Area Chamber of Commerce recognized businesses, individuals, and nonprofits serving a chicken dish for the 21st year in a row. 265 people were seated in the South Shore Hotel event venue nearly a year after a devastating windstorm caused widespread power outages and damage. The chamber gathering recognized businesses for their response in a difficult time.
6: Crews face long, hot days, difficult and dangerous conditions, and pressure of knowing that thousands of people were counting on them.
5: That was Kimberly Smirling from Pinnacle Marketing Group presenting the Business of the Year Award to two recipients, Beltrami Electric Cooperative and Ottertail Power. Triple C Excavating won New Business of the Year. It's been its first weeks in operation, assisting homeowners and businesses with storm recovery. This year's keynote speaker was Eric Hocuff, the founder of AirCorps Aviation. He described the decision to build the company in Bemidji rather than the Twin Cities was based on the natural manufacturing talent forged here in the North.
7: Snowblowers that won't start, trucks that need a jump. You learn early that nobody is coming, so you figure it out. Hands-on families, garages and shops are the classroom, and tools are toys.
5: Other winners include the aptly named bearded hauler Jason Grauman as Entrepreneur of the Year and Pinnacle Marketing Group for a Healthy Workplace. Amid changes to the Supplemental Nutrition Assistance Program, government shutdowns, and the shuttering of Ruby's Pantry, the Bemidji Community Food Shelf was recognized with the Chamber's Community Impact Award. Lastly, the Charlie Naylor Lifetime Achievement Award was presented to the retired CEO and president of Paul Bunning Communications, Gary Johnson. Larissa Donovan, KAXE News.
4: That's it for the Up North Report. From the KAXE News Desk, I'm Megan Buffington, telling the stories of northern Minnesota through local news.
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2: I'm Windsor Johnston with these headlines. President Trump says an agreement aimed at ending the war in Iran has been largely negotiated, but major questions remain about what it includes and whether it could bring the fighting to an end. Iran has not officially responded to the terms of the agreement. Israel is criticizing the proposed peace deal, warning it could strengthen Tehran's leverage without fully dismantling its nuclear program. Another concern centers on the Strait of Hormuz, with critics arguing Iran could use control of the shipping route as economic pressure. The White House was placed on temporary lockdown last night after a gunman opened fire at a security checkpoint. The Secret Service shot and killed the suspect. A bystander was wounded and is hospitalized. I'm Windsor Johnston, NPR News in Washington.
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0: This is Weekend Edition from NPR News. I'm Aisha Roscoe. Texas had one of the first primary elections on the calendar this year.

0: observations and programs such as Green Cheese Trivia, On the River, and Headwaters that provide a curated music soundtrack every day. NPR is honored to celebrate KAXE and 50 years of rural storytelling, trusted local and national news and music.
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0: Secretary of Homeland Security, Secretary Mark Wayne Mullen, the floor is yours, sir.
1: Thank you.
2: This meeting was kind of like Game 7 of the World Series for the emergency management universe.
3: President Trump's leadership.
2: Many people streamed it live and then anxiously read the council's final report the moment it was shared online. It outlined sweeping changes at the agency, many of which require new legislation from Congress.
4: What does the nation think about FEMA and its response?
2: The report called for a reduction in FEMA's workforce, but didn't give any numbers. It also argued that states should pay a larger share for disasters, but was vague on that too. It's kind of a Rorschach test. Some emergency managers celebrated the idea of a leaner FEMA that gives less money to states, but gives them that money more quickly. Climate advocates were dismayed that the report made only a single reference to our growing climate crisis. Others didn't think that FEMA could afford to lose more staff. And some experts, like Marianne Tierney, praised the report's call to reform and streamline the agency's individual assistance program. She also praised the report's recommendation that FEMA should respond to fewer disasters going forward.
5: FEMA has gotten involved in a lot of disasters that are not necessarily needing of federal support. They're disasters that state and local governments should be able to manage and respond to and recover from on their own.
2: She's referring to smaller disasters that can still upend lives and cost states millions of dollars. To be clear, she believes FEMA should definitely be involved when it comes to Hurricane Katrina-type events and big disasters that hit multiple states.
5: Over the years, the amount of disasters declared by the president over multiple administrations, both Democratic and Republican, has been on an upward trend. That drains FEMA's attention and resources from the truly catastrophic events.
2: To reduce FEMA's role and make states pay more for disasters, the report suggested changing the equation used for determining when the federal government needs to help. An equation that hasn't been touched since the Stafford Act was passed in 1988. Right now, if a storm causes a bunch of flooding in a state, FEMA and the governor go out and tally up the total damage to see if it reaches a certain dollar amount. That threshold is determined in part by a state's population. Bigger states need to see more damage before FEMA steps in, but small states like Vermont and Delaware only need about $1 million of damage before they can request federal support.
5: In my region, where I worked, West Virginia, we averaged 2 or 3 declarations a year from flooding. You have a lot of these smaller declarations. It eats up FEMA staff. You have to deploy. You have to set up an office. Now, are all of those disasters that FEMA should be responding to? I think that's a part of the policy discussion that needs to happen now.
2: Marianne told me that this particular proposal is nonpartisan. I've heard other former leaders at FEMA endorse it. Which surprised me because the first time I encountered this idea was in policy briefs from the Heritage Foundation that were written over a decade ago. A higher per capita threshold, as the report argues, would mean fewer disaster declarations, which would force states to set up or add to their own state disaster relief funds. But all that's easier said than done for a state like Vermont.
6: We don't have a lot of cash reserves. The state does not have a state-run disaster relief fund at all.
2: This is Eric Ferrand, the director of emergency management in Vermont. He's nervous about some of the changes outlined in the FEMA Review Council report.
6: We're, I believe, the second least populated state, so 650,000 individuals in the state of Vermont, so our tax base is pretty low.
2: In other words, it would be hard to squeeze more money out of the state budget. More difficult than a state like Florida, which has a robust state disaster relief fund, thanks to their 20 million citizens paying taxes. And the timing for Eric Ferrand is especially rough because in recent years, Vermont has seen a rise in costly floods.
6: Normally, we've had, over the past decade, about 2 declared disasters per year. And over my first 2 terms, we had 8.
7: Vermont under a state of emergency tonight. Some of the worst flooding in nearly 100 years. The capital of Vermont tonight underwater.
8: The unthinkable happened. Another deluge, once again, caused extensive damage. Some of the same communities getting soaked a second time and some new ones added to the list.
6: We've had 3 major disasters on July 10th. July 10th of 23, July 10th of 24, and July 10th of 25.
2: Wait, so you've had floods on the same day three consecutive years.
6: That's correct. The one in 25 only hit five towns, but it was significant.
1: Vermonters brace themselves for the third July in a row where waters endangered the lives of them and their neighbors.
6: One of the towns had damage that was three times their annual budget. We have some funding from the state, but how do we manage that?
2: Eric Foran's team requested that Trump issue a major disaster declaration for the 2025 floods to unlock FEMA money. But the president denied it in what appears to be a larger trend of punishing blue states.
3: The declaration would have authorized FEMA to provide financial assistance to repair public infrastructure. The president approved declarations for Alaska, Nebraska, and North Dakota late Wednesday, but denied requests from Vermont, Illinois, and Maryland. Trump announced which states would receive aid on Truth Social, calling attention to the fact that he won elections in those areas.
2: Eric Ferrand told me that because Vermont is so reliant on funding from FEMA, if the agency decides to raise the disaster threshold, or if Trump continues to weaponize declarations, his state may suffer.
6: If we get denied more disaster declarations, even if they're over threshold, what is the state going to do? How are the towns going to manage? So those are things that we're trying to navigate right now. And I'd rather have a flood than this FEMA disaster.
2: Oh, my God.
6: But we're just managing it as best we can.
2: And Vermont's not alone.
9: Nevada and many other states across the entire Great Plains, certainly in the Northeast, they would be in a lot of trouble.
2: This is Jake Biddle, a staff writer at Grist who covers FEMA and climate change.
9: Responding to disasters, big disasters, cannot become a line item in the budget for most states. It just won't work.
2: When I called up Jake, I was trying to process what I was seeing. That even as longtime FEMA watchers like Marianne Tierney support some of these reforms, much of this feels like the product of a lobbying effort from the Heritage Foundation and other groups that want to cut public programs and feed parts of our government to the private sector. Stock prices for insurance companies surged after the Review Council suggested privatizing FEMA's flood insurance program, part of the Project 2025 wish list. All this at a time when climate disasters are more common and more costly, when maybe we need more federal relief, not less.
9: I'm a believer at a personal level, not as a reporter. I believe that we should have like an active federal government. I believe the federal government is like an important part to play in American society. And if you believe that, then you believe that they're capable of, with the right funding, the right staffing, of responding to every disaster. But there are many people who've worked in the agency who say, look, that's just not the reality. The states should be incentivized to take this up because they work faster, they work cheaper, they know what's going on the ground. And I've been covering the agency long enough, you know, I have to give some credence to that.
2: So you find in your own internal struggle, you find that your idealism is tempered by what experienced people have tried to convey to you?
9: I don't know that this is like, I would love for this like part of the segment, but like
2: I like it though, because I'm struggling with this too. I'm trying to understand it, and it's helping me.
9: There may be points of agreement between conservatives and people who have been frustrated by bureaucracy, but just given the experience of the Trump administration in other areas, when they say, "Hey, we're going to pull back," you know, you have to think this is not a reordering of costs in a way that is ultimately going to lead to more efficiency and a reformed agency that is capable of both moving fast when it needs to move fast and sizing up when it needs to size up for a big hurricane. You have to think it's just kind of like a pell-mell austerity. That's what the pattern has been.
2: Do you think that Trump's threats to kill FEMA and Kristi Noem's stranglehold on the agency forced Washington to kind of reckon with how important FEMA really is?
9: Yeah, I think that's absolutely right. The problems that were created by Noem and also just the wake-up call of Trump saying we should get rid of this activated opposition that you don't always see from Republicans in Congress. These people were not about to let this happen in a way that they did with AID, right? Where AID is established by statute too. You can't technically just delete it, but there was no constituency in Congress to save it. But there was no way they could have gone and said, hey, we're shutting down FEMA. There's just nobody who left who wanted to do this. And, you know, everyone's kind of wiping their brow, I think, that they got through the Noem era without, you know, a total national calamity happening.
10: Hi, Elise. How are you?
11: I'm good. Hey, Cam. I'm here with Micah, who you spoke to before.
10: Okay, excellent. Well, thank you. I wanted to call and reach out because I understand that you are getting ready to air our previous conversation, and I wanted to speak with you about that if you have some time.
2: Yes, Cam. Hey, I just wanted to let you know that I am recording this conversation, but I'm happy to talk about it. Earlier this week, Eloise and I got a call from Cameron Hamilton. When we called him back, he asked us to delay the release of this episode. He was concerned that our interview from 5 months ago could draw negative attention ahead of his upcoming Senate confirmation hearing. I told him I thought the request was inappropriate and that we would release the episode as planned. It's true that he may face tough questions about his qualifications. If confirmed, he would be the least experienced FEMA administrator since Hurricane Katrina-era leader Michael Brown. And my sources believe Hamilton will still likely get the job. I came to this topic as an outsider. I cover the media, not emergency management or climate policy. But when I dove into the history of FEMA, there was immediately something familiar to me. Much like the media, this agency is a funhouse mirror. It reflects what our leaders fear most at any given moment. In the Cold War years, it was nuclear annihilation, a time when the agency prioritized secretive doomsday planning, which did little to prepare Americans for natural disasters and spawned decades of harmful conspiracy theories. After 9/11, FEMA was transformed as the war on terror hysteria swept through American institutions, when a mass exodus of FEMA staffers left the agency unprepared when Katrina hit. In Trump's second term, fear of immigration gripped the Department of Homeland Security. Last year, Kristi Noem paralyzed the agency as she focused on MAGA's mass deportation program. She even reassigned some FEMA staffers to ICE. Fear, of course, is a corrupting force. It's the fuel of authoritarianism and moral panic. But in the right doses, in the right hands, it's a powerful motivator.
6: My mom tells me that I'm a professional worrier and that finally I'm getting paid to do what I've always done.
2: This is a local California emergency manager who asked to remain anonymous in case of retaliation. He got into this line of work after he developed an intense fear of wildfires, after his home was nearly engulfed by flames.
6: I just wanted to transmute that abject fear into something more productive, and I kind of got into emergency management that way.
2: Now he's part of a tiny team working for a tribal nation in California, preparing people in this very remote area for floods, tsunamis, earthquakes, and wildfires. Native Americans are 7 times more likely to die from extreme weather than their white counterparts. He says his office is funded entirely by grants from the federal government, and with the dysfunction and recent shakeups at FEMA, he's worried that the agency's commitment to helping our most vulnerable is waning.
6: Funding can make the difference between a community standing up an evacuation shelter or not. When something devastating happens on tribal territory, that might be the difference between saving lives or not.
2: As he looks ahead to the summer, he sees looming threats. Climate scientists are forecasting an El Niño supercharged by our climate crisis, a weather pattern that brings increased risk of floods and wildfires to the American West. With staffing cuts at the National Forest Service and the National Oceanic and Atmospheric Administration, and with FEMA's workforce gasping for air, lives hang in the balance. FEMA's brightest spots were moments when its leaders feared the right things, like during the James Lee Witt era of the 90s, before the agency had lost its cabinet position, before it had been absorbed into the machinery of DHS, when FEMA proved it could respond to natural hazards quickly and efficiently. And then after Katrina, when FEMA tried to understand its catastrophic failures and vowed to never repeat the mistakes of the past. But here we are. In this very uncertain time for the agency, the one thing we can be sure of is that there will be a next disaster. And people will ask, where's FEMA? Instead of fearing the unknown, maybe what our leaders should fear most is a disaster of their own making. That's it for American Emergency, the movement to kill FEMA. This series is reported and hosted by me, Micah Loewinger, with additional writing and reporting from
12: me, Eloise Blondio, On the Media's senior producer. Jared Bartman designed the artwork for the series. Our fact checker is Tom Colligan. Original music and mixing from Jared Paul. American Emergency was edited by executive producer Katia Rogers.
2: Our technical director is Jennifer Munson. Special thanks to Chris Catalano, Shauna Yudvardi, Andrew Rumbach, and Eric Umansky. On the Media is produced by WNYC. Rick Gladstone will be back next week. I'm Micah Loewinger.
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17: This is North Star Stories, voices from where we live. I'm Gracie J. This week, 6 years after the murder of George Floyd, we take you back to the neighborhood to hear how the community is coping and report on the progress that's finally being made to create a permanent memorial at George Floyd Square. Then, we reflect on how the incident changed the way local media covers stories from Minnesota's diverse communities. And we'll have a conversation about how art can be used as a force for healing and moving forward. But first, here are some of the stories that made up the headlines this week. As the legislative session came to an end, lawmakers used the final hours to move several bills across the finish line, from bills allowing grocery stores to donate eggs after the quality assurance date to new rules on social media accounts for kids and a higher education finance bill. And after being hit hard by federal cuts, the state legislature finds a way to help some of Minnesota's smallest broadcasters.
18: We have the Ampers funding, which will keep our public non-commercial radio stations viable.
17: That includes $1.8 million for small TV stations and $100,000 for community radio stations. As wildfires start burning up north of the state, a bill passed on the final day of the legislature will help restore and protect nearly 69,000 acres of Minnesota habitat. The $191 million legacy package supports 53 projects through the state's Outdoor Heritage Fund. That includes prairie chicken and trout stream protection, wetland and forest restoration, invasive carp prevention, and new access to conservation grants for more urban and suburban communities. DFL Representative Samantha Vang says the investment is meant to last.
19: It is really, truly a legacy for our next generation of kids and farmers and the public.
17: Well, 6 years after George Floyd's murder, the future of the square that bears his name is beginning to take shape. Construction is about to begin in that part of South Minneapolis. A development partner has been selected for the People's Way gas station site, but community caretakers are still asking what the space will become. Reporter Catherine DeSalle visited the site and spoke with community members and officials about what's next for George Floyd Square.
20: How y'all doing? All is well. I'm the caretaker here, landscaper. My name's Maestro. Doing an interview with the radio, so yeah.
0: at the intersection of 38th and Chicago Avenues in South Minneapolis. Maestro sits in the middle of the George Floyd Square Memorial Space. He's surrounded by planter boxes he built himself, filled with flowers, greenery, and young trees. At his feet sits a chessboard where he plays matches with neighbors and visitors. Music plays from a portable speaker. Nearby rests a kettle of tea next to notebooks he has filled with sketches and ideas for a memorial space that he hopes one day will become a reality. Maestro has spent the last year volunteering as a caretaker at George Floyd Square. He says he felt the space had been neglected.
20: It needed some upkeep, it needed some cleaning, it needed some evicting of energies, it needed some life and some love.
0: For years after the 2020 uprising, the square became a gathering place for mourners, activists, tourists, and neighbors. But Maestro says the space also struggled with open drug use, vandalism, and safety concerns.
20: Minnesota has failed this space the past 5 years. It was worn out teddy bears, fake flowers, or memorials still sitting on the ground. It hasn't been upkept, no maintenance.
0: He says his connection to the space is deeply personal. His uncle was murdered blocks away decades ago. His sister died nearby in 2017. He says he felt called to care for this space and the people who come here.
20: So I started out with keeping it clean first, and that was the beginning of the journey. I knew I was going to have to run into news reporters, tourists, visitors, businessmen, addicts, pedestrians. I didn't know all these things were in play of this.
0: Every day for the past year, he arrives around 11 in the morning and waters plants, cleans the memorial, talks with visitors, and tends to the gardens.
20: And I basically told George Floyd that I'm going to turn it into a forest, treat it like sacred land, and keep it clean.
0: Maestro is entering his ideas for the space into a competition for the design of a permanent memorial. The competition is put on by the nonprofit Rise and Remember, one of the leading groups helping preserve the space.
20: I'm going to have a beautiful forest here by 2028. Hopefully I win.
0: Winners of the design competition will be announced next month. While Maestro is preparing to submit his proposal for the memorial, the city of Minneapolis is preparing to begin major street and infrastructure reconstruction in the area. Adam Hale is an engineer with Minneapolis Public Works.
21: The project will be built over 2 years in 2026 and 2027. Phase one this year will begin in June.
0: For the past 5 years, the city has been soliciting feedback from the community for the future of George Floyd Square. Some community members want the intersection permanently closed to traffic and viewed as sacred ground. Others want transit and businesses restored. The city of Minneapolis says conversations with community members have shaped their upcoming construction plans.
21: The process was a very thorough and intensive process of getting feedback, and it focused mainly on pedestrian safety, traffic calming, preserving memorial space within the project design, returning transit back to the corridor. Transit was a huge feedback we received, right, bringing the D-Line service back to Chicago Avenue.
0: Minneapolis will begin major reconstruction around the square in just a few weeks. That work includes new sidewalks, bike lanes, accessible ramps, and the return of bus service to Chicago Avenue, which has not been in service since 2020. Mary Altman runs the City of Minneapolis's public art program. Her job includes preserving city art and memorials.
22: Almost immediately after George Floyd was murdered, people began putting memorials on sidewalks and in the street. I've been involved since then, just monitoring what's happening, communicating with the caretakers, and involved in planning the construction project and how memorials need to be temporarily moved during construction.
0: Altman says that input from the dedicated volunteer caretakers of the memorial has shaped how the city will care for the memorial's artwork and offerings during construction.
22: It's our goal to maintain an active memorial space during construction. Memorials may need to be moved to another area within the square during construction because they're sitting on sidewalks and streets, which are the surfaces that are getting reconstructed.
0: Meanwhile, another major piece of the future is now moving forward. The city of Minneapolis recently recommended the Minnesota Agape Movement as the development partner for the People's Way site, the former gas station property across the street from the memorial. Agape Movement is a Minneapolis-based organization led by CEO Reginald Ferguson. But current George Floyd Square caretaker, Maestro, says he's excited to see Agape develop the site.
20: Oh, he's from his community, got long history. Reggie is the perfect person. Agape, I swear, Reggie is the one. Yeah, I am very proud because it's a man, which melanated man, that knows about this situation. So that made me so happy. I got him a car, got people to sign the car, got him a balloon.
0: In a statement after winning the recommendation, Agape organizer Bridget Stewart said Agape's plan for the site is centered on healing, unity, economic opportunity, and honoring the significance and legacy connected to the space. The city says Agape will now work with community members over the next several years to create a development plan for the former gas station. Soon, construction crews will break ground and rebuild the streets. Buses will travel down Chicago Avenue again, and new plans for the People's Way site will move forward. But for many people here, like Maestro, the square remains more than blueprint plans. It's a place where grief, protest, healing, and community continue to meet. Maestro says caring for the space and the people who visit it is part of his life's purpose.
20: This is my dream, yeah. I've been waiting all my life for this. It's work, but let your life be worth living. Let it be something that's raising the vibrations and frequencies on the planet.
0: For North Star Stories, I'm Catherine DeSalle.
4: The events of 6 years ago put parts of Minneapolis in the national headlines, but after the cameras left, the troubling situation continued for many of the businesses and communities surrounding the area where Derek Chauvin killed George Floyd. We're joined now by Allison Sharkey, the executive director of the Lake Street Council. The council advocates for and supports the diverse business community along Minneapolis's Lake Street corridor, which suffered an estimated $500 million in damages during the civil unrest following the murder of George Floyd. Thank you so much for joining us today, Allison.
5: Thank you for having me, Gracie.
4: Because of what happened in 2020, and even more so with Operation Metro Surge earlier this year, how has that affected the recovery of the area?
5: So recovery has come in waves. And initially, there were over 500 businesses that were shut down and over two dozen buildings that were burned and were unusable or gone. And what was really incredible is that almost every small business that could made the decision to come back. And that was mostly due to those entrepreneurs' commitment to continuing to be part of this community and wanting to reinvest in it and be here. And it was also thanks to this rich partnership that built amongst nonprofit organizations, the foundation community, and just everyday supporters from the community that came out determined to help this community rebuild. There were three values that were really established for what rebuilding should look like. And the first was to bring businesses back and continue to make sure that this is a place where homegrown small businesses could have a place and thrive. The second was to keep hand in local hands, prevent large-scale gentrification. And then the third was to make sure that there was increased ownership opportunity, especially for Black entrepreneurs and also immigrant entrepreneurs as well. And we've seen success in all of those areas.
4: So going back to what happened in 2020 with the murder of George Floyd and the civil unrest that followed, what do you think the city learned from what happened, especially with your expertise with the Lake Street corridor?
5: I think there was a lot that was learned in terms of how our police department needed to make really significant change to make sure that this didn't happen again. Outside of that, I think that we learned a lot as a community around how to come together and get things done collectively. That experience of coming together intentionally in response in 2020 is really what helped us successfully get through Operation Metro Surge, and it's what really helped us make history in terms of the resistance that was organized here, as well as the mutual aid networks that really helped people survive through this time.
4: What should listeners know about that specific part of the city?
5: To me, Lake Street kind of represents the American dream and the ability of people to come here and make a better life for themselves. We've seen waves of migration from other parts of the country and from other countries that have really defined Lake Street from over 100 years ago when businesses like Ingebrigtsen's first opened. And, you know, that's partly why when our Somali Minnesotan brothers and sisters were scapegoated, that everyone knew here what those neighbors bring to this community, the investment and new life that they've brought to Lake Street over the last 15 or so years.
4: So what do you think still needs to happen for the area to fully recover?
5: First of all, just need people to come and shop and eat out in the area. Businesses have been through so much since 2020 and now again in this last year. So really that commitment that we saw when mutual aid was really at its peak, that intentionality around putting your dollar where it can make the most difference for your community, that's really what we need to see. In addition, we need support from our foundation, corporate, and government sectors. We still have a lot of businesses that are really hurting. You know, their sales were down anywhere from 20% to 100% across the board. And so we're going to be looking for new ways to bring in subsidy to help those businesses get through, because that's what we do in Minnesota whenever there's a disaster.
4: Well, thank you so much for your time today, Allison. We really appreciate it.
5: Thank you for having me.
4: After the break, how the murder of George Floyd changed the local media landscape. This is North Star Stories, Voices from Where We Live, produced by Ampers with support from the McKnight Foundation and the state of Minnesota. 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
13: 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MN90, Minnesota History in 90 Seconds, transports you to historical moments in our state through short, engaging stories. 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
4: You are listening to North Star Stories. I'm Gracie J. We continue our special edition for the 6th anniversary of the killing of George Floyd with a look at the impact on local media. The incident drew the attention of the nation and the world to the struggles of South Minneapolis, and it also sparked a response from local news organizations and community journalists who took to the streets to tell their side of the story. One of those projects was Racial Reckoning, The Arc of Justice, a journalism initiative created by AMPERS, the Minnesota Humanities Center, and member station KMOJ. The project covered the trials of the former Minneapolis police officers charged in George Floyd's murder. That project eventually became what is now North Star Stories. To learn more about how local media changed, we're joined now by Harry Cobert Jr., Vice President of Programming and Editorial at the Center for Broadcast Journalism in St. Paul. An award-winning journalist and editor, he provided on-the-ground reporting and commentary on George Floyd's murder and its aftermath. Thank you so much for joining us today.
1: Thank you.
4: Now, you were at the center during the events of the summer of 2020. How was that experience for you, and how do you think it changed you as a journalist?
1: I don't know how it changed me as a journalist, because unfortunately, prior to May 25th of 2020, we had November 15th of 2015 when Jamar Clark was killed. We had July 6th of 2016 when Philando Castile was killed. I covered all of those. So the experience of George Floyd's murder was this continuation of trauma in covering these deaths at the hands of law enforcement. So I don't know that it changed me in particular, but it obviously changed the world.
4: As we mentioned, many Black, Indigenous, and journalists of color have continued their careers documenting and covering the lives and experiences of diverse communities in the state. Do you think the media is now more representative of diverse perspectives, or are we still lacking in those stories?
1: We're absolutely lacking. I coined a phrase many, many years ago, and I called it the 10-minute revolution. And to me, that's kind of what happened after the killing of George Floyd, is there was a rush to say, hey, this is outrageous. Something needs to be done. And in the immediacy, something was done. Commitments were made through local government, state government. Commitments were made throughout corporations in the nation. But as we've seen, those commitments have been backed off on. I ended up at a media outlet, and they are a nonprofit media organization that had no Black leadership ever in its history of the organization. And they had to answer to their board and funders at that time. That was, again, 4 years ago. And now we've seen that that pressure has lessened, and therefore there aren't as many organizations that are still holding themselves accountable.
4: With the rapid growth of social media, more people are getting their news from TikTok and YouTube. How is that affecting the news landscape?
1: We're in a changing landscape, and I think it's actually in many ways for the better. Understand that we don't get a George Floyd, Derek Chauvin conviction if it's not for social media. So we're understanding that there's a shift, and the shift is to independent news, independent media, independent journalism. And I think that that's, we're seeing some of the best journalism to come out of that space, whether it is the president of my organization, Georgia Fork, who's doing excellent job in independent media. You have so many people on a national scale who've gone independent, Joy Reid, Aaron Parnes, and so many others that are breaking stories that the majors won't touch. So I'm really hopeful that this new direction in media is what will break through to help save democracy, as I sadly feel it is being stripped away day by day, actually minute by minute.
4: Did the events of 2020 prepare journalists for Operation Metro Surge?
1: I think it helped prepare journalists somewhat. What happened in 2020 was protests on a massive scale, and journalists in America in particular weren't used to that type of coverage. When I was covering the events of 2020 and then later on in 2021 during the killing of Dante Wright, which happened at the same time as the Derek Chauvin trial, it was as if we were reporting in a war-torn environment. And that was something highly unique for a lot of us American journalists. So moving forward to the 2025, 2026 Operation Metro Surge, we had some inkling of what to do. As a journalist, it was also kind of awe-inspiring to see how many people were so committed to their belief that ICE had well overstepped its bounds, that they were willing to be out there as well for those many hours and sub-degree temperatures.
4: How do you see the future of journalism in the state in the next 5 years, especially for Black, Indigenous, and journalists of color?
1: More of us in the field, more of us in leadership. In Minnesota, we have about 3% of journalists that are Black. And that is a paltry number. So what we're doing at the Center for Broadcast Journalism is trying to train the next crop of journalists to come through and to join us and eventually take our places. Because without the representation, you're not going to get the stories that need to be told. We cover a lot of trauma, and a lot of trauma is being told about our communities. But there's joy, there's beauty, there's hope. And sometimes those stories never break through because there isn't there isn't a curiosity to go and search out those stories. I call it mind over matter. Sometimes they don't mind because they don't necessarily think that we matter. So that's what I'm hoping to see.
4: Thank you so much for joining us today.
1: Thank you.
4: After the events of the summer of 2020, artists decorated the corner of 38th Street and Chicago Avenue with murals, altars, sculptures, and other works of art meant to help the community understand the moment and begin healing. To this day, those expressions remind us of that time and invite us to keep reflecting on what it meant for Minnesota. Our next guest is Carolyn Holbrook, a writer, educator, and advocate for the healing power of the arts. She is the author of the memoir, Tell Me Your Names and I Will Testify, and co-editor of the essay collection, We Are Meant to Rise, Voices for Justice from Minneapolis to the World. She is also the founder and director of More Than a Single Story and a 2025 McKnight Distinguished Artist. Thank you so much for being with us today, Carolyn.
3: Thanks for having me.
4: How can we see the healing power of art from writing to painting to drawing to singing?
3: There's something about self-expression that is just magical and just extremely, I keep saying healing, but there's bigger than that. It's very therapeutic to just sort of pick up a paintbrush and start painting, or just pick up a pen and start writing, or, you know, work on your computer or dance, just move your body. There's something about getting all of the tension and stress out of your body that really is very healing and calming. I like to quote Octavia Butler. I do it all the time. It's one of my mantras that she said in Parable of the Sower, her very, very prophetic book that she wrote about today's time before she died. And she said, sometimes writing about a thing makes it easier to stand. I really believe that. And I've seen it in my own life and as well as many other people that I work with. I mean, even as you look across time, you see that the artwork that came out and some of the poetry from centuries ago is being used today to, you know, say, see, we're still here, folks. We're still alive.
4: You wrote an open letter in Literary Hub reflecting on the federal occupation earlier this year, saying that Minnesota had been here before. Can you explain what you meant for our listeners?
3: When I saw the DOJ report talking about how police brutality in Minnesota has been, they talked about it as though it was new. And I think a lot of people in the Twin Cities and the state of Minnesota did believe that it was new, but it wasn't, not at all. I think most people in the Black and Native American communities, which are the ones they pointed out, which received the most, I guess I'll just say, police brutality, is not a new thing to us at all. It was like, wow, finally, people get to see that it's not just in big cities in New York and Chicago and LA and in the South. It's right here in the great state of Minnesota. And it's about time that folks have recognized that. So for George Floyd to be murdered right on the corner of 38th in Chicago, and for Darnella Frazier, that girl, I mean, she deserves so much praise for recording it and putting it out there, because finally people believed us, just like what happened with Renee Good and Alex Preddy. You could see it. It's been here all the time.
4: So how can we see then the healing power of art in this moment in Minnesota?
3: Just look around you. It's everywhere. It's everywhere. My daughter just sent me this morning a notice about little paint and sip sessions that are happening at a coffee shop in Northeast Minneapolis. People are doing art everywhere. There's this amazing video of 90 seconds of a dance group in New York. Their dance is called Resist Dance, and they have 22 dancers who represent the 22 days between the time that Renee Good and Alex Pretty were killed. And they create this amazing video that just ends with a, just makes you gasp. I mean, we have set the stage for the entire world, I think, to see what one little community can do. Because when you go back, if you go and visit the sites where Renee Good, George Floyd, Alex Preddy were murdered, you will see art everywhere. People just leaving creations, leaving flowers, leaving paintings, leaving just beautiful little poems to say, hey, we see you. We know you were here. Look what you did for our community. It's really sad. And yet at the same time, it's powerful. The way that these horrible tragedies have brought us together and the way that we're creating in the midst of it and as a result of it, you just, if you just check Instagram, Facebook, everything, you see that these little art things are happening everywhere. And they're open invitations. Come paint with me. Those are some of the ways that art is healing us through this stuff.
4: Thank you so much, Carolyn.
3: Thanks for inviting me.
4: That's it for today's program. If you missed any part of today's newscast, you can find this and past episodes at ampers.org or listen to the podcast wherever you get your podcasts. 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

0: Aw.
1: Is that one familiar to you?
0: A little bit. I don't think I would recognize it in the wild. But it's
1: that is the call of a scarlet tanager.
0: Now, is this one of those birds that has a color in its name but is not actually the color it's
1: This one
0: called?
1: is not a trickster.
0: Okay.
1: No, this one is bright, fiery red with black wings. They're members of the cardinal family, and like our familiar northern cardinal, they are bright red, almost brighter red.
0: Okay.
1: But small, songbird-looking.
0: And not fully red, like a cardinal?
1: Oh, fully, fully red.
0: Fully red.
1: Except for very dark black wings, which are like, provide this really beautiful, like, contrast. I would say a cardinal is red. A scarlet tanager is red in all caps.
0: Okay. Wow. All right.
1: They overwinter in South America in the jungle. And so there we have these, like, beautiful little tropical birds that come all the way up here to breed and eat insects and head on back to South America over the winter. But right now is really the time to see them because they dwell, like, very high up in the canopy. And so they're very hard to see for most of the summer when it's all leafed out. But in mid-spring is a good time to spot them before the canopy extends. After that, you really need to listen to that, what I call a chick purr call to know they're around, and then sometimes you get a glimpse of them.
0: You know, it makes a little sense to me. This is the Season Watch pod. I'm Heidi Holton.
1: Oh, right.
0: And that's Charlie Mitchell. We're right in. We're going in hot, right, on the birds here.
1: Yep.
0: But the sound, I'm going to see if I can play the cardinal sound. It sounds a little like the cardinal to me.
1: Okay.
0: Okay, we'll go back to the tanager, see if you can. Maybe not. Maybe not. Maybe I was thinking of the...
1: They're both repeated.
0: Yeah.
1: I think of the cardinal as sounding kind of like a car alarm. Chick burr would be kind of a chill car alarm.
0: Okay.
1: But definitely kind of those repeated notes.
0: You know what? I was getting it mixed up because I was thinking cardinal was the wachoo, wachoo. Which bird is that?
1: Oh, also a cardinal.
0: Oh,
1: yep.
0: Okay.
1: So cardinals have a variety of calls. I think they all kind of sound like car alarms. But yes, the cardinal is a whichoo, whichoo, whoop,
0: okay.
1: Whoop, whoop, whoop, whoop, whoop, whoop.
0: Yeah, that is nice job. That was what I thought I was going to hear when I hit the sound of the northern cardinal there. And that to me sounded sort of similar. But it makes sense. They're in the family, right?
1: Cardinal family.
0: Is there a lot of different cardinals? I'm sorry, I'm throwing things at you.
1: I don't think so. Let me see here. Let's see. What I'm doing is I'm going to iNaturalist. I'm searching the cardinal family, Cardinalis. And then I'm just going to search for... Okay, so typical cardinals. Or do I want cardinals and allies? I'm going to go cardinals and allies.
0: Allies. Nice.
1: Observations in Minnesota. Okay, this is a very wide category, apparently, because we've got the... Northern cardinal, the grosbeak, the indigo bunting, the scarlet tanager. So I'm going to go a little bit more narrow and say typical cardinals. And that's just the northern cardinal. Okay, so if we're counting the scarlet tanager as a cardinal, then also the indigo bunting and the rose-breasted grosbeak.
0: Oh, okay. Well, there you go. These are the kind of birds we're seeing. I have not seen... tanager, but there's apparently been one out at our place, and I have not seen a cardinal yet this year, so oh well.
1: Okay, yeah, I've seen cardinals hang out at our place throughout the winter, but I've heard the tanager, but I haven't seen one yet. Ooh, there's so many beautiful tanagers that come here, just less frequently. There's a summer tanager, which doesn't have the black wings, but it's also very red. More like cardinal red, lowercase red.
0: Okay.
1: A western tanager, which has a like yellow body, kind of like a goldfinch, but then an orangey head. And then the painted bunting, which is red and green and blue and gorgeous. But only 11 observations of the painted bunting on iNaturalist, where like the northern cardinal has almost 5,000. So not as common.
0: You know, a couple weeks ago, you can find now on our website the conversation with Pam Perry, and she was talking once again about how how useful this Merlin app is. And if you somehow have not downloaded this free app yet, this is a perfect time to do it. You're going to love it. And it also was reminding us all the things she was seeing. We were talking about pelicans. We heard some of that last week. You can hear the full conversation at kexc.org. But it also reminds me that there's a lot of places in northern Minnesota that have bird walks going on. And I found some links to put in there. We had our very own John Latimer doing a warbler walk here at the Forest History Center last week. Pam has been a part of those Northland Arb bird walks on Wednesdays and Saturdays. Forest History Center continues the warbler walks through the month on Wednesdays and Saturdays. And of course, Zach Zimbog, always some sort of bird walks and things there.
1: Every Saturday, I think, they have a songbird walk through the spring.
0: Yeah. And then I found a really cool thing. It's a bird list for the state parks of Minnesota.
1: Oh, great. Yeah.
0: By park. So if that's something you're going to do this summer, which is always a fine thing to do, you can like prep yourself and go check it out. You can also just bring the Merlin app and then check if it's correct, if it lines up, and, you know, fun things to do.
1: Yeah, absolutely. There's nothing like, you know, going for one of those hikes with someone who knows what they're talking about. So you just see so much more. You learn so quickly that way. There's no replacement for an actual expert. Merlin will do a fine job if you don't have the opportunity. But
0: you know, that's what John Latimer this week was walking with folks. Our coworker Malachi had moved, and so he was out with Malachi to explore and walking there, and then some other folks who had pledged to get a walk with John. And this is something he does. If you know John, or probably if you ask, don't everybody clamor to do this right now. He's also very busy, but he's done with this with so many people over the years. He's done it at our place too, where he just takes you on a little walk around your house to what you should pay attention to. You know, a knowledgeable person, yes, but also a John Latimer type is a good
1: yes, someone, absolutely.
0: Someone who just is on fire about everything out there.
1: Such a good educator, John.
0: Oh, yeah. That's what we do here, of course. It's a podcast for the curious, and we're delighting in nature each and every week. And we are spurred on by John, but certainly spurred on by students as well. Who did you pick out this week to listen to?
1: So this week, I picked out the North Shore Community School kids. I mean, first of all, I think their classroom setup is great. They clearly get outside all the time. But the entire school seems to offer observations. And I particularly like their observations from this week because new vocabulary word.
0: Here we go.
2: My name is Ilya, and I'm your phonologist for this week. Tuesday, May 12th, there were scattered thunder showers and hail early in the morning. There are reports of half dollar size hail, 1 inch, quarter inch, but mostly pea size hail in the French River and Knife River area. On Monday, May 11th, Miss Urban saw a blooming bloodroot, the first of the season. On Tuesday, May 12th, the preschoolers noticed wild ginger plants popping up on the school forest by the stream. They also noticed wild leeks or ramps had popped up in a lot of spots. Miss Jackson spotted her first hummingbird and rose-breasted grosbeak on Saturday, May 9th. On Monday, May 11th, Miss Urban heard the first black and white warbler singing in the school forest. On Tuesday, May 12th, Miss Urban heard an ovenbird, the first of the year. Miss Rolfe's neighbor saw small birds swimming in their pond and found them to be Wilson's polar oaks. These are not very common in our area. They are typically found in the prairie pothole region. On Thursday, May 14th, Miss Irwin heard a black-throated green warbler singing a first of the year. On the afternoon of Sunday, May 10th, Miss Jackson spotted a porcupine up in a tree at her

0: can be observant.
1: Nobody has to tell her to be observant. I love that she saw the bear, but was not scared by the bear.
2: Right? Just peeking its head out. The joys of growing up with wildlife around you, and like learning which ones to be cautious of, which ones just to be overjoyed seeing. Like that porcupine that then the next day had a little baby.
1: Porcupette.
2: Which is called a...
1: Porcupette.
2: Porcupette.
1: That's crazy and cute. Did you know this one?
2: So this one, I learned the word porcupette when I was in college from my teacher, Dr. Friedberg. But in this class I was taking, we got part of the class materials was we got a bunch of Stan Tequila's field guides, Mammals of Minnesota, was one of them. And in Stan's notes for the North American porcupine, he says, babies have an atypical birth, emerging head first with eyes open, teeth erupted, and covered with quills. Quills are soft and dry and become stiff within a couple hours.
1: Wow.
2: And that just really captured me. This idea of giving birth to a porcupine?
1: Yeah.
2: Yikes. But it makes so much sense that, like, most mammals are born not head first. Humans are an exception because we've got this big old head. But then that porcupines would evolve to be born head first makes a lot of sense. You want to pet a porcupine, you know, with the grain of the fur and not against, otherwise you get stuck. And then that they already have quills. It's crazy. And that they're like hardened up and ready to stick within a few hours. Incredible.
1: Does this mean that you have petted a porcupine?
2: Hold on, I'm considering statute of limitations. Yes, it was in Canada, so I think I'm safe.
1: Okay. What, is it illegal to pet a porcupine?
2: Well, messing with wildlife in general is not, you know.
1: Yeah.
2: Recommended?
1: Right. I'm not saying go out and do it, but it sounds to me like you're going to go to porcupine jail if it wasn't in Canada.
2: Well,
1: okay.
2: You know, I'm not sure, but I'm going to err on the side of caution.
1: Sure, that's really smart. Everyone else should too, but what happened in Canada?
2: So what happened in Canada was my wife and I were sitting on the dock. I was like out on a paddleboard, just kind of like floating, looking for turtles. And we saw this kind of blob swimming along. And I wanted to know what it was. So, of course, I paddled on over to it on my paddleboard. I was like hoping it would be like, I don't know, a woodchuck or something. It was a porcupine. And the porcupine immediately decided to climb onto my paddleboard.
1: Oh,
2: so I climbed off my paddleboard.
1: Wow.
2: Oh, it was so cool. And it was like kind of a smallish porcupine. I think it was a young one. But they are great swimmers because their quills are hollow. And so they're like a little life jacket paddling along. And so eventually the porcupine climbed back off my paddleboard and went into the forest. I called for my wife to go get my leather gloves because who wouldn't want to then hold the porcupine?
1: Not recommended.
2: Yep. And so the porcupine and I crashed off through the woods. I was barefoot. The porcupine was also barefoot, but more used to it. And eventually the porcupine just kind of stuck its head kind of under a rotten log and just had all of its quills pointed out at me.
1: Mm-hmm.
2: There is a myth that porcupines can like shoot their quills. This is untrue. It's just they can like try to slap you with their tail and quill you.
1: They can be kind of a musical instrument of sorts, can't they? It kind of makes noise, the quills.
2: The quills, yeah, they do kind of like rattle around. Mm-hmm. The porcupine itself made such cute noises. You can YouTube videos of porcupines eating pumpkins, and it's just adorable. Anyways.
1: So it has its head in a... It's hidden its head, but then that's when you pet it?
2: So then my wife brought me my gloves, and with the aid of these, you know, cheap leather gloves that you get from Menards or whatever, I was able to pick up the little porcupine and hold it, and it was so cute. And there is a picture of me.
1: Oh, yeah. I've seen this, haven't I?
2: Yes. Porcupine in hand. Well, in hands. And I am the happiest I have ever been in any picture, including my wedding. Like, just thrilled to be holding this little porcupine. The porcupine was really

0: safely far away from our trees, which the porcupines keep trying to murder. All went ended well. Great experience.
1: I was so surprised that prickles was actually a thing. I thought that that was just the name of the resident porcupine at Long Lake Conservation Center, Dill Prickles.
0: Dill Prickles!
1: But there was a bigger, there's a bigger meaning to that.
0: Yeah, so a group of porcupines is called a prickle. Great name for it. One of the things I really like about porcupines and skunks and some of the other animals that just have, like, really overwhelming defensive systems is that they're just chill little guys. You know, if you get too close, they'll spray you or stick up all their spines or whatever. But otherwise, you just kind of, like, plod along and go about their life.
1: So they don't shoot these quills at you. And I have been on our trails and heard a porcupine. I was like, what is that noise? You know, and then looked down and saw them scurrying and could see. I mean, I wasn't, there's not a chance that I was going to go after it, leather gloves or not, but it didn't completely freak me out. It was just sort of like, oh, okay, this is what's going on. But we have all seen pictures of dogs with quills.
0: Oh, so yes, have we ever.
1: So the porcupine is not shooting those into the dog. The dog is getting in there.
0: The dog is biting the porcupine.
1: Oh, dog.
0: Or getting too close to the porcupine.
1: Yeah.
0: In the case of my childhood dog, I loved her so much. She had such a predatory instinct, just made me so sad. In one case, she did find and manage to kill a porcupine. My brother and I were up in Canada as teenagers. My parents weren't there yet, and we had to bring her to a vet, and they found, I think, over 300 quills in her mouth, some through her tongue. It was very unfortunate. She regretted the incident.
1: Oh, my gosh.
0: And so did I, little porcupine.
1: Well, let us know if you have any porcupine stories. I bet it's happened to you with your dog or maybe been able to see one, too. So we'd love to hear from you. Leave that speak pipe voice message for us, and we can play it next week. It'd be a lot of fun.
0: Poops look like little sausage links made of sawdust.
1: What?
0: So you know, like, sausage links, how they are, like, kind of round, but then, like, a little, like, a little twist, and then another one, a little twist.
1: Yeah.
0: So,
1: oh, like a whole
0: porcupine
1: string of sausages?
0: Yeah.
1: Okay.
0: Kinda.
1: Okay.
0: Porcupine poops look like that, except, like, entirely made of sawdust, because they're always eating bark. Okay. You look very skeptical about this.
1: I just didn't realize this is where we were going. And then the sawdust thing didn't make sense, but then you're like, of course it makes sense. If that's what they're eating, it would become sawdust. Huh. Interesting things for the curious, of course. Well, in the beginning, we heard the song of the Scarlet Tanager. Not Tanager is the way I had
0: or been. Scarlet Teenager, which I like to call them.
1: And John Latimer.
0: Hark, a teenager.
1: John Latimer had it in his phonology report.
2: And if that weren't enough, my good friend Sam Miletich sent me a note saying that he'd seen a Scarlet Tanager on Saturday. So apparently, the Scarlet Tanagers are back, and because there aren't a lot of leaves on the trees, they are relatively easy to see. Where do you go to find Scarlet Tanagers? Uninterrupted forests. They like a forest canopy that is not all patchwork with yards, so you're not going to see them very often in a town. You need 40 acres of wooded area around that they can be comfortable in. They like deciduous trees. They nest way up at the tops of the deciduous trees. And outside of their song, they're not very often seen. You hear them more often than you will see them. And it continues to amaze me that you can have a bird that is bright red and it can be sitting in an all-green tree, and they are just about impossible to find. And they are really, really amazing birds in that sense.
1: So John didn't see one himself.
0: John is the nexus to which all phonology reports arrive.
1: Of course.
0: As it should be.
1: I've been hearing from friends who are trying to find mushrooms right now because they think because of how dry it is, they're not finding them as much.
0: Yeah, I have an idea of where the morels pop up here, and I did not find many this year. It did just rain a lot, so I might head out again, but it's getting a little to be a little bit late for us.
1: But I alerted you to the fun guy we were going to be talking to this week, and I knew that you would love this interview. Was I right?
0: You were so right. It was amazing.
1: This is a mycologist. That's someone who studies fungi. And he is a fun guy, is what he said. And he was very lively and had a lot to say. And of course, we should take a listen to this mycologist, Jonathan Schilling.
2: How does a wood decaying fungi find a tree that's dying?
3: Well, a lot of times they're already there. So if you're testing the tree that it's, you know, in the yard, if you were to take a drill bit and drill a hole in there and extract DNA from the sawdust that you get out, even if the tree is perfectly healthy, you'll find a few of these saprotrophic fungi that live sort of with some stress, just kind of waiting around for that opportunity when things start going awry for the tree. So when trees blow down, like they did a lot of that last year here in the Bemidji region and around Itasca, those fungi in the trees kind of have a head start on starting that process. And what they want is the structural carbohydrates that are in the wood. So the trees, when they're growing, put down a tissue called secondary xylem. That's what we use for lumber. That is about 70% carbohydrates that are in what's called a polymer. So it's a complex linkage of sugars. So if these fungi can get those sugars and break those linkages, they have some pretty easy to metabolize sugar. And there's another component in there called lignin. And lignin is sort of the glue that sticks it all together. And these fungi that are in there typically want to get that either out of the way, or they may degrade it directly so that they can get access to those sugars. So that's what they're there for. That's how they operate.
2: How does that happen? How does a fungi go ahead and break down the lignin?
3: First, they're gutless. I like to say they're gutless. So everything they do has to be something they've secreted. So they secrete things. It oozes out of the little hyphae. So there are these little threads that permeate through the wood. And then they secrete what would be for us in our gut, like a gut enzyme suite. And so they secrete that out there. And then those are full of enzymes that are good at breaking those linkages. They have to get in close proximity and hope those things diffuse back to them. So it's a little risky, but they're gutless.
2: This is so fascinating. Now what? So they start breaking down the lignin. What are we going to see? Like I've got a big old white pine in my yard, and this wind from the last couple of days sheared off a branch that's big around as I am, probably is 12 or 14 inches in diameter, this branch that came down a major part of the tree. What's going to happen there?
3: Well, it's funny that if you go inspect it, the spot where it broke is probably already decaying.
2: Yes.
3: And more than likely, given that it's a pine, I'm sure I would know the fungus if we could see it. More than likely, it is one of the types of fungi that has the mechanism that doesn't degrade much of the lignin and instead has figured out how to selectively extract the carbohydrates. And the way they do that is with something called an oxidative radical. And it's kind of like they've thrown a piece of dynamite into the wood around the fungus to break it all up. And then they will kind of absorb the bits afterwards. And what happens is that reduces the strength in the wood. So a lot of times in a white pine like that, you might get one of the fungi that causes this what's called brown rot. So that is when it leaves that lignin behind for the most part and selectively extracts out the carbohydrates and you lose strength in the tree. The brown rot mechanism.
2: I was out with some students the other day, and one of them kicked apart this log that was laying on the ground, looked like pine on the outside. Inside, the wood was reddish brown, and there was a white, I suppose, a fungi. I don't know. I mean, it was in there, and of course, the kids are, what is this? And I'm like, it's probably fungi, but I don't know.
3: That's it. That's 100%. Yeah, the white stuff is probably the fungus itself, and it's doing so well that it's clumped up, you know, that it has a mat. Sometimes they'll peel off in little mats in there, and that's called the mycelium. It is a single individual fungus, and it has all of these little threads. And the threads can either be sort of out there like loose threads, or they can be congregated together. That's how they make the mushrooms. And those little mats are almost like a little lightweight leather material or something.
2: Yeah,
3: so they can clump together. And then the brown part, you probably did see a brown rot in the conifer wood. And that's going to be a lot of leftover lignin. And most of those, the sugars will be gone from it. And sometimes you get a little pattern too that's called cubicle checking. And it's one of those things you can describe. And someone might think it's complicated. And then when you see it, you're like, oh, I've seen that a million times. That's how, when a deck rots, oh, that's what that is. That's brown rot. So
2: brown rot, cubicle checking. Cubicle I have seen checking. It. I came across this log one day that had been opened. Honest to God, I thought, you know, if I got in close enough with my camera and photographed this, it could look like an escarpment of fractured rock. It was just little cubes, you know, but stacked up at a certain scale, it would have looked like a giant rock wall of little cubes of structure. But of course, it was just a rotting log.
3: I could see that.
0: Oh, I remember the day that I was introduced to brown cubicle butt rot. I was like on this walk with this phenomenal naturist, Joe Waleski. And the second the words brown cubicle butt rot came out of his mouth, I had to step away for a minute or two because I just could not deal. It sounds like something like a doctor would diagnose you with if you've like been sitting at a 9-to-5 job in a cubicle for too long. You've got the butt rot.
1: Well, it's sort of like this is the work we do here on the Season Watch podcast. We try to keep you from cubicle butt rot.
0: Right?
1: Because we want you to go out. So we maybe need to
0: get out and find the cubicle butt rot in nature, not in yourself.
1: Right. We're going to have to come up with a sticker with the circle and the cross of the no cubicle butt rot and have the picture of it there.
0: Huh. But it is true. Once you like start seeing it, you find it everywhere out there. It's a very distinctive like rot pattern. See it all the time now.
1: And
0: the mushrooms that form from that fungus are the Dyer's polypore. They could be used to like dye a whole bunch of different colors depending on how you prepare them.
1: Yeah, we heard from some people during the morning show, and actually Mary from Bemidji sent us a photo of yarn that was dyed with polypore.
0: Amazing.
1: Yeah, this beautiful mustardy yellow color.
0: Thanks, nature.
1: The full interview of this is available at kaxe.org. That's Jonathan Schilling. He is a mycologist. He works out of Itasca State Park, where he and students are studying. And yeah, check it out, kaxe.org. Let us know what you have seen. Leave us a speak pipe, a voice message. It is a beautiful time to be outside in nature. It was pretty chilly yesterday. We still have a threat of frost coming tomorrow here in northern Minnesota overnight, but you know, we're getting a little bit warmer, maybe up to 60 today, Charlie, so we're pretty excited.
0: Ho ho, look at you go. I think we're in high 50s, low 60s here. It's going to be 70s, maybe even like upper 70s on Sunday.
1: Wow.
0: So I'm looking forward to that.
1: Oh, I also wanted to talk about, we got some texts in during the Tuesday morning show here on KEXE. Ruth from Grand Rapids had a really good reminder for us. Watch out for turtles on the road and avoid them. I saw a smashed turtle on Wabana Road Saturday.
0: That hurts. Roads are the most dangerous thing to happen to turtles probably in most of their evolutionary lifespan. They are not meant to have any natural predators or like really, once they reach an adult size, they should pretty much live for, you know, another 20 to 30, 40 years. And roads have really messed with their evolutionary plan. So, yeah, if you can, help them across the road. Be safe.
1: Should we thank the folks that were included in this week's Season Watch pod?
0: Absolutely. Good old Jonathan Jogsma came through again for us with a scarlet tanager and the rose-breasted grosbeak call. We have North Shore Community School students to thank for their report. John Latimer, as always. And then Jonathan Swingin.
1: Schilling.
0: Schilling.
1: Jonathan Schilling, as well as Mark Jacobs, who produced that segment. And we had a conversation afterwards, but we might need to have him back on to talk to him. So.
0: Oh, Do we ever? Maybe on the podcast.
1: Hey, there we go. That could be a lot of fun.
0: Talk about cubicle butt rot all day.
1: There we go. Big thanks to you for listening, and please leave us a message. We love hearing voices and what you are seeing and how you too are curious and delighted by nature. Find a link to the SpeakPipe at the podcast platforms and at kexe.org. Just look for Season Watch. It's sunny in the studio right now. I'm getting a little sleepy. Can you tell?
0: That's good.
1: All right. So I'm going to be lulled to nap time here then by the sounds, the melodious sounds of the rose-breasted grosbeak.
0: Which I just learned is also a type of cardinal.
1: There we go. Thanks, Charlie.
0: Thank you.
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0: Until I Die, the legendary Ingram Metz from their 2020 album, Take a Look in the Book, which was recorded over 3 days in Richmond. Most songs on the album were done in one take to capture the spirit of the group's powerful live performances. Our program is produced in collaboration with colleagues in the School of Liberal Arts at Tulane University, with support from the National Endowment for the Arts, the National Council for the Traditional Arts, the New Orleans Tourism and Cultural Fund, and Jim Hart in Chicago. I'm Nick Spitzer, and this is American Roots from PRX, Public Radio Exchange.
1: 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It is noon, and you are listening to Sundays with KAXE. I'm Malachi Coons. Another hour of American Roots is coming up next. Diane Ott's coming in for On the River in an hour. She'll be hosting 2 hours of our volunteer-led folk rock, jazz, blues, world music flagship program here at KAXC, 1 to 3. Shiro's after that, and all things considered, news at 4. Again, looking ahead to next weekend, there's a grand opening of Great Tales Animal Rescue featuring a pet prom walk Saturday, May 30th at 11 a.m. with a pet costume contest, food trucks, photo opportunities, kids games, and more. 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
0: This is American Roots, celebrating the National Endowment for the Arts Heritage Fellows. It's the nation's highest honor in the folk and traditional arts. This hour, we'll hear live performances and conversation with past fellows, plus a glimpse into the historic Clifton Chenier box set, released in early 2026 for the late King of Zydeco's 100th birthday. First up, it's a 2010 NEA Heritage Fellow, Del McCurry, from Western North Carolina. His family migrated in 1941 to central Pennsylvania near York. He is a beloved figure in bluegrass with a family band including sons Ronnie on mandolin and Rob on banjo. Let's go to the stage at the 80th National Folk Festival 2021 in Salisbury, Maryland, where the silver-haired bluegrass hero Del McCurry held forth.

Thank you, folks. All right, we're going to do this, and we'll have all aboard.

0: On stage in Salisbury, Maryland at the 80th National Folk Festival in 2021 with Bluegrass Hero and Grand Gentleman Del McCurry and band. We'll be back with a great live pairing of two National Heritage Fellows from past years, West African Siddiqui Kande and New Orleanian Dr. Michael White, when American Roots returns.
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0: This is American Roots with a live cultural exchange between National Heritage awardees from New Orleans and West Africa. We're joined on stage at the New Orleans Jazz Museum by Siddiqui Kande, a singer, percussionist, dancer, and National Heritage Fellow from Guinea, who dances on his hands instead of his feet due to a life with polio. He formed Messange d'Espoir, an orchestra of artists with disabilities, and joined a dance troupe, Les Merveilles de Guinée, which brought him to the U.S. in 1998, where Siddiqui started his own company, Tukunu All Ability African Dance. He was joined here by his longtime partner, Wowo Soakoli, on guitar. New Orleans Heritage Fellow Dr. Michael White added clarinet, with Matt Hampsey on guitar, Bruce Sunpie Barnes on Zydeco accordion, Leroy Etienne drums, and Carrie Lewis acoustic bass, all part of an American Roots live show.

0: Yeah.
1: On stage with percussionist and singer Siddiqui Kande, a Mande and French-speaking musician who received the National Heritage Award in 2007. Joined by New Orleanian Dr.

0: in crisis. Trained providers are available to serve fellow veterans 24 hours a day, 7 days a week, by dialing 211. There's a few different shows around the area today. PK Mayo Electric Quartet at Smoke on the Water at 1 o'clock in Coleraine. Drew Peterson at the Can of Wine Bar in Crosby at 2. Sarah Kelly at Lake Bemidji State Park also at 2. And Brothers Burn Mountain at the Terrace in Aiken at 3. 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
1: This is American Roots, celebrating the NEA National Heritage Fellows. The late Zydeco King, Clifton Chenier, received the award back in 1984. Earlier this year, Smithsonian Folkways Records worked with its Arhuli collection to celebrate the 100th anniversary of Chenier's birth, including his landmark tracks and unissued songs, accompanied by a 160-page book of photos, posters, and liner note essays. We'll hear some of those tracks, starting with his iconic song, Zydeco et pas salé, or Snap Beans and No Salt, referring to hard times and just getting by. The late king of Zydeco, Clifton Chenier, on American Roots.
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0: Our program is produced with colleagues at Tulane University's School of Liberal Arts. Our presenting station is WWNO-FM at the University of New Orleans. Our production team includes Olivia Broslowski, Lauren Callahan, Steve Martin, Reggie Morris, and Rachel Arter. Thanks to John Floridis from Montana Public Radio and Olivia Marion's Hypothetical Films for interview audio. Thanks especially to the National Endowment for the Arts Chairman, Mary Ann Carter, and Tony L. Chaveau, the Deputy Chairman for Programs and Partnerships. Aaron Jenkins Whaler, Coordinator for Programs and Partnerships. Allison Hill, Public Affairs Specialist, and Liz Auclair. Lord have mercy beaucoup, as we say hereabouts, to our National Endowment for the Arts colleagues. Thanks also to the National Council for the Traditional Arts team, Madeline Ramez and Blaine Wade, as well as Charlie Emmons, Eric Ennis, Dudley Cannell, and Ki Chang, all working on the National Folk Festival, where we recorded Del McCurry and have collaborated over the years on this annual National Heritage Awards American Roots radio program. Also, we appreciate working with the New Orleans Jazz Museum in the French Quarter, Danny Kadar, Travis Wagespach, as well as Keenan McCrae of Artisound Studios, and Supervisory Ranger Matt Hampsey and Ranger Hunter Miles Davis, all assisting on the live set with Siddiqui Conde and Michael White. 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Until that time, I'm Nick Spitzer for American Roots from PRX, Public Radio Exchange.
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2: 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Thank you. And thank you for tuning in this afternoon. I'm your volunteer DJ, Diane Ott. And let's just get our journey on the river going with something from Reverend Barry and the Funk.

Well, good afternoon on this beautiful, sunny, warm Sunday afternoon. How is that for some bouncy, upbeat music? I'm your volunteer DJ, Diane Ott. Thank you for joining me for this On the River. That was 1998 Fatboy Slim, Praise You, from You've Come a Long Way, Baby. I'll had the brand new one from this month, May 2026, Brother Wallace, Let's Get Together, from his Electric Love album. And what ultimate, one of my favorite, Get Up and Just Dance On, Love Shine, by Reverend Barry on the Funk, from 2019. I love that song. I'm so glad the speakers in here are really, really good. Well, it is 1:15 on this Sunday afternoon, and donating stocks and mutual funds is a quick, easy way to support KAXE's future. You may receive tax benefits as well. Call Sarah for details at 218-326-1234. Now, we talked about the station IDs here, and then I just saw the little memo. The Brainerd translator at 89.9 is down. Parts have been ordered and will be fully operational as soon as possible. Thank you for your patience, but listen in at kaxe.org. That's usually how I do, even in my car, because, you know, I can do the archive stuff. Well, like I said, beautiful, beautiful Sunday afternoon in Bemidji right now. 71 and sunny, little wind gusts. Oh, that rain we had yesterday. What a godsend. Everything smells so much better. I'm hoping allergies get tempered down a little bit and things bloom. I know baby Billy last night, we went out for a little walk. He found all kinds of new stuff to eat that he was growing on. So today's 71, high of 77. We haven't even reached that yet. Tonight, low down to 53, partly cloudy. Winds 5 to 10. And tomorrow, now here's where the furnace kicks in. Sunshine and clouds mixed, hot. High of 87. Winds southwest at 10 to 15. You know what? That's all right. I'm not a hot weather person, but I am not going to complain one bit about that one. I can't wait to feel that hot sun on me. And all right. But speaking of, as Memorial Day weekend approaches and is here, the Minnesota DNR reminds us of safety tips for all boaters. Wear a life jacket. Don't just bring it. Check your safety equipment. Do not drink and drive a boat, and be aware of the wake of your boat, which can be a hazard to others, and it affects the shorelines. So there. Always be safe in the water. You never know, especially up here in the Mississippi. It might look like it's really, really tranquil, and all of a sudden you hit some rapid stuff, or by the dam, or I could ramble on and on. Well, let's keep going then. I found something brand new from a group called the Claypool Lennon Delirium. Check this out.

That's right. Better follow directions. Turn up that radio. That was a band called Chinese American Bear. And I picked it out because I thought the title, name of the band was just so doggone cute. And the title was very cute. The album is Dim Sum and Then Some. And it just came out May of 2026. That song was Turn Up the Radio. And it's a Seattle duo and married couple, Lingbo Ann Tong and Bryce Barston. Well, I said it was kind of cute. Like, can't judge a book by the cover. Baloney. And then also before that, I went back a little bit. Foster the People, 2010. Pumped Up Kicks from the Torches album. I don't know. All these songs, they got me up and wanting to just bounce around. Even the Claypool Lennon Delirium from their song WAP. What a Predicament. From the Great Parrot Ox and the Golden Egg of Empathy. And I think if you say that really fast, it comes out differently. But, I mean, not bad. Not, you know, paradox. Not parrot ox. But, whatever. I digress. It is 1:30 on this Sunday afternoon. 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Bemidji Beer, nice catch. All right, well, let's go to the mothership out in Grand Rapids. Their weather, they're just as beautiful as we are. Sunny, 72, lots of sunshine tonight, low of 53. Oh, that is excellent. You don't even have to cover the pumpkins. Nothing. You don't have to cover anything. And tomorrow, they are looking hot, too. 86. Low winds, 10 to 15, maybe to keep up. What's really nice, we got to enjoy it really, really quick before the bugs come out. Because right now, it is so nice to be able to go walking through the woods. And, well, I take that back. I've already had 2 deer ticks stuck on me really bad. And it's like, oh, dog. Gone off we go to the doctor. Do you want to get involved in KAXE but not on air? We are currently looking for candidates for the KAXE Board of Directors. 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Well, this is 91.7 KAXE Grand Rapids, 90.5 KBXE Bagley and Bemidji, usually 89.9 in Brainerd, and on your smart speaker. 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Yep, 50 years. That's pretty awesome, man. There's not too many of stations like us anymore, or there never really was. Well, let's see, Wednesday, May 27th from 11:30 to 1:30, made possible through a grant from the Region 2 Arts Council and the Minnesota Arts and Cultural Heritage Fund, photos of the mural in process and through June at the Bemidji Public Library. Okay. And the Bemidji Senior Center hosts a concert for veterans on Wednesday, May 27th at 1 p.m. Antonio Arce will perform, and the Headwaters Quilt Guild will present Quilts of Valor. The concert is free, and all are welcome. Well, cool. That will be a fun thing to get out and do. Well, at 1:33, and I am excited to share what I found on I do a little Easter egg hunt on my latest one. I hope you enjoy this one. It's by a group called Guggen Blues Shelter.

Boy, sure, I'm glad this chair has a swivel and it's on wheels. Just for them times I can't be dancing around. That got me going, too. That was the Lemon Twigs. Who would have thunk from May of 2026 bring you down from Look For Your Mind album? And before that, 2021 from Spoon. This is another one I've really grown to like. The Hardest Cut from Lucifer on the Sofa. And I started out, like I said, my new Easter egg, Come Together by, the original band is Guggen Blues Shelter, but it's also with Enda and Resa and BLP, which stands for Barry Lukumbahua Project. I don't know. They're all from around Jakarta, Indonesia.

I just thought that was a cool version. I really like that. Well, it is 1:47 on this Sunday afternoon. Thank you for listening to On the River. I'm your volunteer DJ, Diane Ott. You got me here till 3 o'clock. Oh, boy. Well, we received support from the Winnipeg Folk Festival, held this year, July 9th through July 12th. The festival presents music from around the world featuring Father John Misty, Sylvan Esso, Jesse Wells, and over 65 more. Well, KAXE is looking for more music fans to become on-air volunteer DJs. 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Join us Monday, June 1st at the KBXE studio in Bemidji from 6 p.m. to 7:30 p.m. A Grand Rapids date will be scheduled this summer. 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It's fun. I got 3 years on me now. It is. It's a blast. I'm so glad I took that step and did it. Yeah. You know? All right, what do we got? Many area farmers markets are now open. Go to kaxe.org and look for local events to find a map of area markets. That is a good thing to do. Well, I got one more. I did forget. 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Well, let's just keep on going. I'm needing some Minnesota vibes, and I think the cactus blossoms will help me out.

pretty cool one. That was just brand new, May of 2026. Las Cruces, El Ultimo. From the album of Las Cruces name. Oh, excuse me there. Also, Dope Lemon from 2019. Hey You from Smooth Big Cat album. And I started out from, like I said, I needed some Minnesota vibes. September of 2024, The Cactus Blossoms. From Be What I Want To, from the album Every Time I Think of You. Well, funny we should listen to them, because Kick It with KAXE is back on Thursday, May 28th. Our annual meeting and a concert. Excuse me, please. I'm sorry. You know what? I got a tickle. We'll talk about stuff later. Let's give a listen here to our album of the week from Joby Riccio.

Makes me want to listen to some more Amy Winehouse. That was Kells, K-E-L-S. Bang, bang, daddy's not the one. I don't know much about it. I forgot to get it off my YouTube thing. Also, Molly Tuttle and the Golden Highway from 2023, White Rabbit. That was a cool version. The video is really, really cool. They must be at like some Renaissance fair. And they're all, everybody who's in the band there, besides playing these cool, you know, the stringed instruments, the mandolin and the banjo, and the, they're all in their costumes of like Alice in Wonderland. One is a queen, one's a Cheshire cat. It's a cool video. That's where the people cheering in the back were, just other visitors there. And I started this set out with our album of the week, Face the Feeling by Joby Riccio, May of 2026. The song was Buzzkill. And this is the second album from Riccio, who was originally from Colorado. Now she's in Nashville. Her first album, Whiplash, was a coming-of-age debut about growing up. And Face the Feeling finds Riccio striving for personal growth as she is fully into adulthood. So tell us what you think of that, our album of the week. Text 218-326-1234. Thumbs up, thumbs down, either way. You know, we want to hear, we want to know, because we want to play what you want to listen to. 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Well, I'm going to finish this about the cactus blossoms. Kick It with KAXE is back on this Thursday, May 28th. It's our annual meeting and a concert with the Cactus Blossoms and Rangers. Join us for updates from the staff, volunteer awards, and live music on the patio of Rapids Brewing in Grand Rapids. Check-in starts at 5 p.m. It's free and open to all. So even if you're not a member, come check it out. You know, you might think it's really cool and want to be a member and do stuff like this. So let's check out some weather real quick. I just thought, let's check out Ely, one of our northern ones. And I look at the top, active advisory, flood advisory. I'm like, holy cow. But then I guess you think about it, all they have is that hard rock. The rain doesn't really have anywhere to go. I'm glad ours soaked in. Oh, it's so nice out there. It is so, so nice. Well, it is 2:19 on this beautiful Sunday afternoon, and this is 91.7 KAXE Grand Rapids, 90.5 KBXE Bagley Bemidji, 89.9 Brainerd, and on your smart speaker, celebrating 50 years of people-powered radio in northern Minnesota. 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All right. Well, I found this Jesse Wells. Well, we've been playing him on that, and I've dug a little deeper, and I'm really kind of grooving onto him. So let's give a little something, listen to his from last year.

Patrick Sweeney, he sure does some mighty fine, just that picking in the middle. I just feel, picture somebody in a rocking chair on the porch. That's all right. Anyways, Patrick Sweeney, 2007, Them Shoes, from the album Every Hour Is a Dollar Gone. They started out, like I said, I've grown, just Jesse Wells. There's a lot of songs of his I really like. This one was Red, from 2025. Well, an all-Iron Range cast of grades 3 through 12 presents The Sound of Music, May 28th to the 31st at Merritt Auditorium in Mountain Iron. Tickets available at chair-mn.org. Oh, that kind of stuff is fun. I like doing that with the kids on the bus, going to their little concerts. Well, let's finish Ely's weather. I'm sorry I choked up a little bit. 65. They are a lot chillier. And they're flooding. Well, okay. 65, high 69. Tonight going down to 48. A few passing clouds. Tomorrow high at 83. That's nice. All right. Good summer day now. It's Memorial weekend. It's supposed to be summer finally, right? Well, get a head start on spring cleaning with KAXE's CARS program. 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Good guy, Matt Malachi. 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He said, it's 2:32. You've got me for less than a half hour now. So let's just keep going. This next song I'm going to play, it has some of the most current blues masters honoring the King of Blues' 100th birthday. Check this one out.

Well, that is a song I never thought I'd be playing, but man, what a bouncy tune. I achieved it. 2024, Parov Stellar. Pink Electric Shoes was the single that they had. Also, Brooklyn Funk Essentials, Life During Wartime from 2025. I think the Talking Heads would approve. That was a pretty cool one. I like that with the funk. And I started out Paying the Cost to Be the Boss. And it was from an album, the tribute to B.B. King in honor of his 100th birthday. And that was Joe Bonamassa. He put that together. And the one I played was Chris Tone Kingfish Ingram. And I just saw him last weekend down at Treasure Island. Oh, man, what a show. Him and Samantha Fish. We went fishing down in southern Minnesota. It was good. That dude, his fingers are like bratwursts, and he's a big guy, so he makes the regular size guitar look like a ukulele, and he just wails, and he's got just such a deep, rich voice, too. It was highly entertaining. I'd recommend going to see him again. Anyways, it is 2:46 on a Sunday afternoon, and our show is winding down very, very quickly. I'm out of here at 3 o'clock. They boot me out. They put up something else, but we receive support from the Bagley Area Arts Collaborative, offering the community exhibits, workshops, and many events. More at bagleyarts.org. And the Brainerd Lakes Chamber of Commerce and Welcome Center is inviting the community to suggest and help choose this year's official Bigfoot name until May 28th. Submit your name idea at the Welcome Center on 371 to be a part of the new tradition. Past names include Buford and Yeti Betty. Official name reveal is on June 5th. Oh, that's what that's about. I stopped there on my way home last Sunday from when I went down the cities. They had a big giant one. Well, I was surprised they were open on a Sunday, which, you know, the bathrooms always are, but the shop. Oh, you guys better check it out with Reamer. I think, don't they claim to be the Bigfoot capital of the world?

Anyways, thank you for tuning in to On the River. I've had fun. I hope you have. I'm volunteer DJ Diane Ott. And I'm just going to leave you on a few songs that are kind of electrifying. I don't know. I was on a kick today. Shoes and electric. We'll see how this one goes. Let's talk to you later.

I told you it was going to be electric. That was them vibes. 2017, Electric Fever. And it started out with a dude named God Johnson from 2007. Electric Shoes was his song from the album The Squirms. Well, our journey is coming to an end. It is a bittersweet because it's been fun. I've really enjoyed it. But we all got to keep going. 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So I want everybody on this wonderful Sunday Memorial Weekend, be safe out there. Love your family, your friends, yourself. And I'm going to leave you with some bittersweet samba. All right, miigwech.

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0: Gemini season is here. We're wishing a very happy 35th birthday to SheRose alum Sarah Jarosz on Saturday, May 23rd. And we went back to 2024's Polaroid Lovers for When the Lights Go Out. Also sending birthday wishes out to Roseanne Cash, whose birthday falls the day after Sarah's on May 24th. And we heard the title track to The Wheel. That was the first album that she worked on with producer and now her husband, John Leventhal, who has also worked with Sarah Jarosz. Little sweet connection there. Welcome to the SheRose Radio Hour, my friends. I'm your host, Carmel Holt. So great to see you as always. And before we get into what's coming up this hour, a gentle reminder that we are a tiny feminist, 100% independent production, and we rely on the support of our radio affiliates and listeners like you. 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You'll be helping to make this programming possible, which amplifies women's voices through song and conversations like the one that you'll hear later this hour with Tori Amos. That's coming up in the second part of the show. Hope that you can stick around for that. Right now, another SheRo birthday to celebrate, Miss Lauryn Hill. She's 51 on Tuesday, May 26th.
1: Yo,

0: Happy birthday to the Empress of Soul, Gladys Knight. Her birthday is Thursday, May 28th, and we celebrate it with that 1973 classic Midnight Train to Georgia. Plus, Doo-Wop That Thing from Miss Lauryn Hill, marking her birthday on Tuesday, May 26th. I'm Carmel Holt. Don't go anywhere. This week, we go back to the archives for a Shiro's interview with Tori Amos, who's just put out her 18th studio album, In Times of Dragons. That's coming up after the break. Stay with us.
1: 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I'm Malachi Coons. 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
1: You're listening to Sheroes, and I'm Carmel Holtz. This week, we take you back to the Sheroes archives and a series that I made called Mixtape Memoir, which is just what it sounds like. An artist sharing their life story set to a playlist of songs they chose. Tori Amos was a classically trained child prodigy who started playing piano at age 2. And by age 5, she became the youngest person to ever be admitted into the Peabody Institute in Baltimore, which she attended on a full scholarship. The daughter of a minister, popular music wasn't allowed in the house, but it found its way to her anyhow, as did a somewhat rebellious nature. And by age 11, Tori was expelled from the conservatory. Today, we'll hear how her father helped his gifted teenage daughter continue to hone her craft by playing gigs at piano bars in Washington, D.C., before Tori eventually moved to Los Angeles in her early 20s to pursue a career as a musician. That career is now 35 years strong and counting, and has earned Tori 9 Grammy nominations and 3 Brit Award nominations. Tori's creativity has also expanded to writing a musical, 2 memoirs, and last year's children's book, Tori and the Muses. Now Tori's back with her 18th studio album, In Times of Dragons, which is described as a metaphorical story about the fight for democracy over tyranny. So it felt like the perfect time to revisit this incredible conversation with Tori Amos. We bring you now part 1 of Tori Amos's Mixtape Memoir. Take us back to your earliest musical memory.
2: My mother says that she believes my earliest music memory was my grandfather, Papa, singing to me after he came off the night shift from the hosiery mills in Carolina. And she was ill after birthing me, and so he would bring me food and sing to me. And so he had perfect pitch. He was a tenor, and he sang spirituals.
1: What was happening in your household, musically speaking, when you were really young?
2: Well, when I was really, really young, my dad would go to church and get ready for the big active week. I mean, churches were really active in the 60s, my memory of them. It was a big congregation. It was social, too. So, you know, you had crab feasts, you had cookouts, you had all these things. You'd have Halloween parties. The church was so central when I was 5 years old, 4 years old, 67, 68. And so he would go and do minister stuff. And once he was out the door, my mom would take off her apron. Once she knew he was out in the car and gone. And she had this record collection. She'd worked in a record store before she married a reverend. And she had hundreds of records. And so she would play records that she loved. She was this incredible minister's wife DJ, but the minister's wife would start to dance. She was a great dancer. I can't dance to save my life, but I dance with my hands. And so she would just play me this music and get me to play it back, because I'd been playing since I was 2 and a half. So she would just have me learn these songs so that when my dad came home, he might recognize some of them, but they'd get confused, because then my brother would roll in at about 3 in the afternoon and he'd be playing me devil's music. And so I'd learn those and mix those in. And that was not allowed in the house. So I think it really made my mom and brother chuckle that I was learning The Doors while I was learning Frank Sinatra.
1: So good to be bad. So we're in Georgetown. Am I getting that right?
2: You are right in that my dad was pastor of the Dumbarton Methodist Church when I was born. And then at 2 and a half or so, we moved off Liberty Road to the Baltimore Epworth Chapel Methodist Church. And so those memories are now in Baltimore from 2.5 till about, 8.5.
3: What's the room situation like? Where are you with the piano? And is it an upright piano? Is it a grand? Paint a visual for us where we are.
2: Okay, you're in the parsonage on Betlew James Place. And there's this tall black upright that was probably a gift to my parents. And before the spinet, a smaller piano comes into the other room. And the black one, I have a difficult time climbing up. I need all kinds of things, books to climb up, and then there are phone books that they'd put for me to sit on to touch the keys. And, I was young. And so I would be able to copy my sister's piano lesson. I don't know. She'd been studying for years and years, and it would really drive her insane.
3: I've known that you were a piano prodigy. That's part of a kind of a well-known story narrative about you and your life. But what I've never heard before is how that was discovered. Can you share with us, if you can remember, how your family found out that you were able to just play?
2: Because there were a lot of members in the church and I was wandering around, I would find a piano somewhere and find a way to get on that piano stool because, kids, once you start climbing, you're not afraid of that. You just know, find the keys, sit in front of them, and play the Doors or play something. And so people in the church, some of them were professional musicians and said to my parents, okay, by the time I was like 4, she needs proper training. So they encouraged my parents to take me to the Peabody Conservatory in Baltimore and audition. And I did and was accepted at 5. And I think I played the score of Oklahoma and other things, maybe some hymns. My dad was big on hymns. And I was accepted.
3: Wow. What an unusual start to your early childhood. And how did that even intersect with school, just being a normal kid and getting to play with your friends and going to school?
2: Well, going to school was something I did Monday through Friday, but every day after school, I came home and practiced. I played, and I played the requirements for the lessons and the theory and everything that would happen at the prep, Peabody Prep on Saturday. And then, of course, though, I was working on my repertoire because this was sort of our thing. So whether it was the Beatles or whatever was being brought in the house, and some things were accepted more than others. I think, my dad hadn't disqualified the Beatles until John Lennon said something like they were bigger than Jesus. And that just didn't go down well with the religious set, as I'm sure you know. Yes. Didn't go down well with those Christians. But some of the Beatles songs were not just sent out of the house. So, of course, I was putting that in my repertoire, some of their catalog. And that music brought me so much joy. I can't tell you the first time I heard Penny Lane. I took a magic rocket somewhere outside of the, not puritanical, but the religious household that I was being brought up in, which was quite strict. And all of a sudden, I stepped into this incredible world that I'd never stepped into before. Penny Lane.

0: I didn't realize that this was not originally on Sgt. Pepper. My memory gets all mixed up about the Beatles, but this was released as a single first with Strawberry Fields.
1: Yeah, my memory gets mixed up too. How it came out, the American versions and then the combinations and those things. And what I didn't know, foolishly, but I was really young when it came out, was that Penny Lane is in Liverpool. So I know people are rolling their eyes, but I was four when it came out. So I just thought, you know, over there in that England world.
0: Where you now reside.
1: Where I now reside. But when I first came to London, you won't believe it, but I would be singing this song. And I know the Beatles were from Liverpool, but foolishly, again, this is just, it shows ignorance. But I was looking for Penny Lane. And, you know, you didn't have Google Maps or anything, but in my mind, it had all conflated into, you know, Abbey Road, where they recorded, and I went up to Abbey Road. And I didn't know anybody. I was by myself. It was 1991, and it was cold. And so I couldn't find Penny Lane. And so I went to find the Dead Queens over at the Tower of London because I didn't have any friends. So I found, of course, Abbey Road, and didn't want to be a pest, so I didn't get caught up with all the tourists who were taking pictures. But, you know, you just try and fit in like you're one of the locals. And then I'd head over across town and find at the tower where some of the great queens, and some of them have died, beheaded, and I would go talk to them. Finally, I learned that Penny Lane was in Liverpool.
0: So did you go?
1: Eventually, I went, within a year.
0: Did you ever have occasion to meet any of the Beatles?
1: Nope. Never met them. And that's one of those things, you know, that's okay. It's not on my bucket list because I feel like their songs are my friends, like so many people in the world have felt over the years, that those songs are part of our life and we've befriended the songs themselves. And so, you know, you don't want to stalk the Beatles. It's not a good look, really.
0: You were talking before about how your mom would put on music when your dad was out and your brother would come in and play his records, the Devil's music, when your dad was out, and then you would figure out how to cover it on the piano. And it was kind of this covert operation, subversive thing that was happening in your household. But the Beatles were okay. They were sanctioned by your dad until that moment of we're bigger than Jesus.
1: Right.
0: I think it's so interesting because just to personally relate to that, I had a family that was also very classically oriented. And the Beatles is like this common language that I was able to have with my father. And I was thinking about that for you. Did that help you feel connected to your dad as a kid, that you were able to both appreciate that music together?
1: That's an interesting question. You know, I don't know. I think it made me realize that there was a side to him that wasn't so caught up in this rigid side of Christianity that was... It was quite controlling, and his mother was like a missionary teacher type person, part Scottish, John Knox. When I say puritanical, I mean she didn't believe music should be used except in praise of God, and no dancing. The idea of a career writing songs that wasn't for religious purposes was just, you know, not going to happen in her mind. So my father had framed it that I was training as a classical pianist. But I would say to him, I'd say, look, Dad, I've just walked down the halls of the Peabody and this person is playing like Rachmaninoff from the second I step in there till the hour that I leave, which is hours and hours and hours later. And the same thing is happening in every practice room, whether it's Chopin or whatever it is. And so I would say, but Dad, so the music that's changing everybody's life in my theory class is the music on the radio. And I couldn't say the words, these artists are documenting our time, because I didn't have the vocabulary. But what I did understand is the passion that these teenagers had for the contemporary music, whether it was coming out of Motown, whether it was coming out of England, California, wherever it was coming from, it was propelling a revolution because it was reflecting the time. And, you know, we went from the Summer of Love in 67 to Dr. King being killed and then Bobby Kennedy, the Vietnam War, all these things that then happened in 68. And music was at the forefront of all this. So I wanted to be part of the team that was documenting their time. And I knew I was a bit young to be doing that, but that's what I wanted to do. So when I asked for the Beatles music to be analyzed in class, I'm not saying those teachers said anything, but it's what ended my tenure at the Peabody, really. It's one of the things where my sass or my attitude that the Beatles were the Mozart of our day was scorned and frowned upon, and I was told, nobody will know who they are in 30 years. And I said, you grown-ups are out of your mind. You're out of your mind. And I probably said, and you're a douchebag. And, you know, but I was 11, and that was what I would do, you know, and then throw them a grenade, an air grenade.
0: Wow. You know?
1: So I lost my scholarship and got kicked out.
0: Okay, so you were rebellious right off the bat.
1: I guess.
0: I'm always so curious, too, because the shows that I do are all about women's specific experience in music and realizing how early our gender barriers begin. And I was curious about how that was for you as a young girl, both representation that you were seeing out in popular music and also within the walls of the conservatory. Like, was there anything that gave you the idea, like, I can do this, and gave you the courage to speak up like that and have your own musical path?
1: You know, hindsight's 20/20, Carmel, but I guess the classical world, particularly then, was very male dominant. And if you're talking about composers, there wasn't a lot of talk of Clara Schumann at the time, because the attention was on Robert Schumann and Brahms and the other men in her life and etc. And so when you're talking about hearing me speak about female composers and songwriters at the time, in that world, it was sort of like, you're dreaming. You need to be thinking about, are you a good interpreter of the greats, of the masters? And there were not a lot of women that were thought of as master composers in the classical world. We don't know Mozart's sister's music. Not really. We have stories about it. There have been plays about it. So there were people whispering in my ear about there have been women, but they've been suppressed. It just wasn't something that, you know, they weren't pushed to the forefront. It was always the brother or the husband or whatever. And so at that same time, we're seeing people like Joni Mitchell step forth, Aretha Franklin step forth, Aretha, who could play that piano like nobody's business. I mean, talk about groove and swinging. She could really swing that piano, and everybody talks about her voice, which is godlike and unbelievable. But her ability to play, and I believe it came from the gospel church, because it's one thing to be a technician as a player. It's another thing to have feel and to have groove. And to have groove, it's you don't play from your hands or your arms or your upper body. You play from your kundalini. Mm-hmm. You play from your hips, which, oh my God, start playing from your hips in the Methodist church. If it's the white Methodist church, you know, there you're back again being influenced by the devil. And a woman, you can't get away from the devil. Whether you found Led Zeppelin or as that began to happen for me and other bands like that, they always think you're being influenced by the devil. And you're like, no.

0: going, wow, first of all, where does that voice come from? That where does that musicality come from? And then in Washington, there was a lot of talk about a woman called Roberta Flack. She was a superstar in the Washington circles. And by then, we had moved back into the Washington area when I was 8.5, 9. And I was still at the Peabody, but, you know, we know how that goes. So by the time I was 13, my father was so gutted that I had been thrown out of the Peabody. That was a real devastation for him. Because, see, that was the way he could, I think, keep relations with his mom. If I was successful in the classical world, then we never had to deal with this elephant in the room, which is she's involved in contemporary music that is, you know, not okay. So finally, he said, we have to do something. And he and I went down to Georgetown, and there was no room at any of the, nowhere. No, he had his dog collar on, his clerical collar, and his Bible, and he'd knock on the door. And I swear, it was like, there's no room at the inn. There's no room here. And finally, we end up at this place with this guy with some kind of interesting neck thing with points on it. And my dad says, may I speak to the manager? And he gets this guy who comes out in a bit of a suit and explains the situation. And the guy says, okay, Reverend, she can come in and play for tips. Let's see if she's any good. So we walk in and there are all these guys. Some look like lumberjacks. Some look like, I don't know, they work on the hill and possibly did. Some look like they're in pleather and bikers. And I play for them. And they're clapping for me and listening and suggesting songs and then saying, that man you came with, is he in a costume? And I said, no, that's my father. He's a preacher. And they started encouraging him to bring me back. And if I could learn the songs, then they would keep coming back. And I was at Mr. Henry's on Wisconsin Avenue, which was the sister club of Mr. Henry's that gave the great Roberta Flack her start. So that was kind of this connection of possibility of, well, Roberta Flack, who sings like no one, who plays the piano gorgeously, who has become a phenomena by that time. I was playing her songs and realized that she had made it from the club across town that was the sister club, Mr. Henry's.
1: So you chose Killing Me Softly by Roberta Flack for your playlist here. Can you tell us why you chose this specific song?
0: I think when you're in a town like DC, which doesn't have a lot of music success stories, particularly at that time. So she was a mentor. She achieved this, and she's singing this beautiful music, and it seems like it's on her terms. And I just thought it was so powerful that when I heard her music, she sounded like no one else. She wasn't trying to be anybody else. And sometimes, especially when you're in that scene, you're trying to sound like the thing that's happening. You know, when you hear something on the radio and go, oh, this is what they want. Maybe right. This is the style I should embrace. She didn't do that. She was her own. Strumming.

0: Her ability to just take us to another dimension. It's amazing. That song meant a lot to me because of the woman that sang it, what she meant on the Washington scene, and then, you know, becoming the great Roberta Flack, and so respected, and as a piano player, too.
1: One thing that's so fun about doing this with my guests is once I get your playlist, then I do my own research, not only on you, but on the songs that you've chosen and on the artists themselves. And I didn't realize that she also was a bit of a piano prodigy, that she started playing the piano when she was 9 and she played classical piano. She got full scholarship to Howard University. So she has something in common with you. She wasn't 5, but she was 9. You know,
0: and she came before me. So she paved that way in the Washington scene for female singer-songwriters. Because Washington is a funny place, and it was a funny place. And, you know, it's so politically driven, and the lobbyists are driving it, and then the conventions and everything around it. It isn't arty like New York at that time, where people would come and say to me, God, you really need to get to New York. But, you know, I was a teenager. How was I going to get there? So I had to work within the place that I was. And so to know that somebody had achieved what she'd achieved and took herself on to the national stage, she showed me the way without even knowing her influence on younger piano singer-songwriters.
1: How did you get from the piano bars to writing your own songs? When did that start?
0: I think that started early, but it's one thing to write the Jackass and the Toad song when you're 8 and a half, to more than just a friend at 11, to, you know, all kinds of titles that hit and miss. Some worked, some didn't work. But I started to really listen to songwriters at a certain point. I mean, I loved, as I've told you, Zeppelin, Queen, all those bands. I loved them. But at a certain point, I started listening. I thought, who is this Stevie Nicks person? So she's in this band, and it was a huge record, as we know, Rumors. But then people would say, well, if you like this, you need to listen. If you like The Chain, you really need to also see some of her work. And so hearing her words and music and style started to make me see that you don't just have to be a crooner, or you don't have to be a belter, because there were some great belters that was happening too. You know, the amazing Wilson sisters. You know, I'm singing there, jumping around with my hairbrush. It's my Tom Cruise moment, singing Magic Man in the mirror. Yeah, yes. Right, Rock On, and
1: yes.
0: I was gonna say that one. So if you want to slip that one in too, you can slip a bit of Anne.
1: I mean, should we play some Heart right now?
0: Oh, yeah.

0: Magic Man.
1: Heart's Magic Man, wrapping up part one of Tori Amos's mixtape memoir here on Shiro's Radio. Her new album, In Times of Dragons, is available now on Fontana Records. 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
2: 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I'm Malachi Coons. 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Coming up on Wednesday, May 27th, the Bemidji Senior Center is hosting a concert for veterans at 1 p.m. Antonio Arce will perform, and the Headwaters Quilt Guild will present Quilts of Valor. 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
1: It's Shiro's Radio, and I'm Carmel Holt. We just heard Tori Amos name-check Stevie Nicks as an influence on her songwriting, and it's Stevie's birthday this week, so we wish her a very happy 78th birthday and play this one from Rumors.

0: wishing a very happy birthday to Stevie Nicks on Tuesday, May 26th, back to 1977 and Rumors for Gold Dust Woman. That does it for this week's edition of She Rose Radio. Thank you, as always, for tuning in wherever you may be listening. Together, let's keep turning up the volume. 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I'm Carmel Holt. 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
1: We came up in 1976 to visit friends, and that's when we decided to move up. 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
4: For KAXE News, I'm Megan Buffington with a special edition of the Up North Report. Have you been tucking your pants into your socks, stripping down to inspect your armpits, belly button, behind your knees, craning to look in the mirror, or asking, are there any ticks on my back? Checking for deer and wood ticks is a familiar routine for Minnesotans. But did you know that there's actually more than a dozen species that call our state home? Ben Cull with the University of Minnesota is leading a volunteer-driven study of tick biodiversity. He shares why we don't hear much about the other tick species.
5: They feed specifically on certain types of animals. So there's a squirrel tick, a rabbit tick, a raccoon tick, and they mainly stick to their preferred animal hosts. Whereas ticks like the wood ticks, deer ticks, and lone sticks, they feed on people and a wide range of animals and wildlife, which is actually what makes them a good vector of diseases, because they're feeding on different animals and passing the different bacteria and viruses around.
4: This kind of research hasn't been done in a really long time. Can you tell me a little bit about when the last kind of comprehensive tick research was done in Minnesota and why it's been so long?
5: But the last time that someone put together data on sort of all the different tick species that we have in Minnesota was back in 1940, so we don't have good data about many of the less commonly encountered ticks.
4: Why is it important to have data about those lesser known ticks?
5: Well, people are not usually fond of ticks and other parasites. They're still an important part of a state's biodiversity. They can also have implications for the health of wildlife. And as sort of animal populations change and climate changes, tracking the populations of the ticks is also important for determining how sort of these land and climate changes might affect our wildlife in the future.
4: Cull has worked primarily with vets and wildlife biologists to gather tick reports.
5: Yeah, this is actually where we've got a lot of interesting data on different tick species. So previously, there was only a single report of a raccoon tick in Minnesota, but working with wildlife biologists, we found that they're actually quite common on raccoons. But if people haven't been looking on these wildlife before, then we didn't really have good records of where they are. But we also welcome any reports of ticks from anyone who's interested in this project. The human biting ticks are usually found in the vegetation waiting to latch onto hosts. But for a lot of the wildlife species, they're found in the nests of their specific favorite animal that they like to feed on. And that's why we find them less commonly biting people. People can report ticks to our project in a few different ways, and one of these ways is to use the iNaturalist app. And if you're not familiar with this, it's a biodiversity recording app that you can put on your phone. You can take images of plants and wildlife and upload them. And then other ways that people can send tick reports to us is they can email us a photo of a tick with information on where and when they found it. And if you people are collecting ticks from animals, they can also request a tick collection pack from us, and then that will allow them to mail samples to us.
4: What type of people would be good to be get involved in this?
5: We'd be interested in hearing from anyone who works with animals, so we can sample ticks from a wide variety of animals. For example, I've had someone sending me ticks from their horses and donkeys, which we don't usually get a lot of tick reports from those animals. So we have a project website where people can go to find out more about the different tick species. And we update this regularly with the information about ticks that we receive from volunteers. And on this website, you can explore which ticks have been found in your area, which different animals certain ticks have been found on so far. And this website is z.umn.edu/mnticks.
4: That was U of M researcher Ben Cull, and that's it for this special edition of the Up North Report. From the KAXE News Desk, I'm Megan Buffington, telling the stories of northern Minnesota through local news.
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1: 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I'm Andrew DeZingle. 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
2: I'm Janine Herbst with these headlines. President Trump says there's been a breakthrough in a peace deal with Iran, but details aren't clear. Trump says negotiations to end the war are, quote, proceeding in an orderly and constructive manner, but he says he told his negotiators not to rush the deal. But there's no official confirmation from Iran. EU leaders are condemning Russia's use of a Reshetnik missile overnight in Ukraine that's capable of carrying nuclear weapons. At least two people were killed, dozens injured. And gas prices continue to rise as Americans take road trips this holiday weekend. The average price for a gallon of regular is $4.51 a gallon, according to AAA. It was $3.18 a gallon this time last year. I'm Janine Herbst, NPR News.

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Up next, History of Jazz with volunteer Paul Kim.

A Night in Tunisia by drummer Art Blakey and his jazz messengers, including Wayne Shorter on tenor sax, Lee Morgan on trumpet, and Bobby Timmons on piano, recorded August 14th, 1960. I love Art Blakey's muscular drumming style. I'm Paul Kivy, and welcome to Volume 72 of the Recorded History of Jazz, featuring the year 1960, where we will hear from Sarah Vaughan, Dizzy Reese, Mel Torme, and Booker Little. First, though, is multi-instrumentalist Eric Dolphy, whose quartet, with cellist Ron Carter, bassist George Duvivier, and drummer Roy Haynes, starts us up again on Out There.

Feathers by the Eric Dolphy Quartet. Out There before that, both recorded August 15th, 1960, both featuring Dolphy on alto sax and Ron Carter on bass. You can really hear in that last tune, I think, how much Dolphy's trying to get you to feel things with the way that he plays his alto sax. We heard two with Dolphy on flute last show. Remarkably, the recorded history of jazz pairs well with both white and red wines. We heard a couple compositions last time by trumpeter Booker Little with Tommy Flanagan on piano. Here's one with Wynton Kelly in Flanagan's place. From one of only four albums he recorded as leader in his tragically short life, he died of complications from uremia at age 23. Here's BT's Minor Plea.

Beatty's Minor Plea by Booker Little on trumpet, with Wynton Kelly piano, Scott LaFaro bass, and Roy Haynes on drums, recorded April 15th, 1960. What Floats Like a Butterfly, Stings Like a Bee, and is generally regarded as the best that's ever been? I believe it's the recorded history of jazz. Here's a terribly sad song by Mel Torme with the Marty Paich Orchestra, Gloomy Sunday.

Mel Torme with some tasteful work by the Marty Page Orchestra on Gloomy Sunday, also known as the Hungarian Suicide Song, written in 1933 by Hungarian Rezko Seres, who initially had trouble finding a publisher. One publisher who rejected it said, "It's not that the song is sad, there's a sort of terrible, compelling despair about it." However, it has been recorded many times since by the likes of Billie Holiday, Ricky Nelson, Ray Charles, Elvis Costello, Sarah McLachlan, and many others. Seres apparently intended for the song to work on multiple levels, at once as a lament on the rising inhumanity in his world. 1933 was after the Nazis established control in Germany and Hungary was under threat, and then also on the personal level of an unrequited lover. This is the Recorded History of Jazz, an archive of American music. Dizzy Reiss was born in Kingston, Jamaica in 1931, the son of a pianist who accompanied silent films, yet he's still alive as I am taping this show and was still writing new compositions in 2024 at the age of 93. Reiss moved to Europe at age 17 and worked with many American expats before moving to New York himself in 1959, a move which, somewhat surprisingly, didn't seem to help his career in the long run, though it definitely did in his first year. Here he is as a leader, soon after his arrival in New York, with Hank Mobley on tenor sax, Paul Chambers bass, Art Taylor on drums, and some especially strong work by Wynton Kelly on the piano on Groovesville.

Sassy Sarah Vaughan with Jimmy Jones on piano, Richard Davis on bass, and Roy Haynes on drums with a tune we first heard in 1932 by the original Scat singer Louis Armstrong, All of Me. Groovesville before that by trumpeter Dizzy Reese with Hank Mobley on tenor and pianist Wynton Kelly. We've got time for one more on Volume 72 of the Recorded History of Jazz, and let's hear another from Dizzy Reese's Brief Moment in the Sun, this time with Bobby Timmons on piano and Stanley Turrentine on tenor sax. Though recorded in 1960 as part of his album Coming On, it wasn't released on Blue Note until 1999. But I really can't tell you why. I mean, listen to Ye Olde Blues.

Trumpeter Dizzy Reese with Stanley Turrentine on tenor sax, Bobby Timmons piano, Jimmy Merritt on bass, Art Blakey on the drums, recorded April 3rd, 1960. That was Ye Old Blues. That's all we have time for in episode 72 of the Recorded History of Jazz. I'm Paul Kevey. I hope you join me next time for classics by Nina Simone, Charles Mingus, Duke Jordan, and we dig into Max Roach's Freedom Now Suite. 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

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Application deadline is May 22nd. Oh, no. I'll bet if you called on Tuesday, they would still consider your application. Email Sarah, or email Sarah at KAXE.org. Well, good evening. I'm John Henningskard. We're going to go down America Avenue and check out the jazz scene right here in downtown Bemidji. I'm excited to play several new things that are into the studio and revisit some of my favorites and some that are new to me as well from a while back. We are checking into the weather here. I see that Ely is enjoying 71 degrees with sunny skies, as are we. It's sunny everywhere across the Northland tonight. Hibbing, 78 degrees. Reamer reports 78 degrees as well. It's 82 down Brainerd Way, 79 in Park Rapids, and Bemidji, 73 degrees. We're heading for lows tonight, around 53 degrees, with winds out of the south. Light winds, 5 to 10 miles an hour. Tomorrow, warm, maybe even hot. Somewhere around 85 degrees. South-southwest winds, 10 to 15 miles an hour. And more of the same on Tuesday. Only the wind's going to switch out of the east on Tuesday, 5 to 10. Which generally means maybe a little precip in the forecast, but I didn't look that far ahead. It seems to me like it's supposed to be sunny and warm all week. All right. Well, in October of 2021, Regina Carter headed to Emmett's Place. That's Emmett Cohn, pianist. And he hosts sessions. So Carter is a internationally acclaimed violinist, known for her virtuosity across genres. She is well versed in classical music, jazz, Motown, and world music. So we're going to hear an old jazz standard. I think I'm not actually familiar with this song, but there's a lot of standards that I'm not that familiar with. So this is going to be Carter on violin, Emmett Cohn on piano, Kyle Poole on the drums, and Russell Hall on the bass. We are listening to Just Squeeze Me.

morning, I pray for my enemies. And whom do I call my enemy? An enemy must be worthy of engagement. I turn in the direction of the sun and keep walking. It's the heart that asks the question, not my furious mind. The heart is the smaller cousin of the sun. It sees and knows everything. It hears the gnashing, even as it hears the blessing. The door to the mind should only open from the heart. An enemy who gets in risks the danger of becoming a friend.

From Joy Harjo's first release, the LP is entitled Insomnia and Seven Steps to Grace. Harjo is a former poet laureate of the United States, the first Native American to hold that office or to receive that honor. And that was I Pray for My Enemies. We heard from Mulatu Astatke off of his 2020 LP, To Know Without Knowing. That was Astatke and Black Jesus Experience. And the song was entitled Mulatu. Started things off with Regina Carter playing there with the Emmett Cohen Trio, Just Squeeze Me, which I found out is a Duke Ellington song. It was a popular tune in 1941. There you go. You're tuned to Jazz on America Avenue. I'm John Henningsgaard, your host this evening. Pleasure to be with you. Thank you for joining us. This is Community Radio, 91.7 KAXE and 90.5 KBXE, people-powered radio in northern Minnesota. 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As Memorial Day weekend approaches, the Minnesota DNR reminds us of safety tips for all boaters. Wear a life jacket. Don't just bring it. Check your safety equipment. Do not drink and drive a boat, and be aware of the wake of your boat, for it can be a hazard to others and affect shorelines. Well, I hope you're having a good Memorial Day weekend. We can't kick on the weather, huh? We all needed the rain, and today was just a gorgeous day. So many things are blooming now, and the pollinators are out. Lots of birds back. Lots of birds. I saw a rose-breasted grosbeak this morning. They're so beautiful. The way they light up a little patch of forest. Or wood's edge, I guess. We're going to hear from Keziah Jones, a Nigerian singer, guitarist, and songwriter. She's, in this case, covering a Nina Simone tune. This is off of Round Nina, tribute to Simone from 2014. Keziah Jones with Sinner Man.

From Copenhagen, Denmark. That was Eddie Lockjaw Davis and company there, 1985, with the Gershwin tune. It's wonderful. Jeff Dane Watts, drummer and band leader, with Faux Pas featuring Gregory Marais. And we started things off with Keziah Jones and her cover of Nina Simone's Sinner Man. You are listening to Jazz on America Avenue. I'm John Henningsgaard. Thank you for joining us tonight. 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The Bemidji Senior Center hosts a concert for veterans this Wednesday. That's May 27th at 1 p.m. Antonio Arce will be performing, and the Headwaters Quilt Guild will present Quilts of Valor. The concert is free, and all are welcome. Ms. Heather Massey, a graduate of the New England Conservatory of Music, and also a member of the Canadian folk trio with Waylon Jennings. But we're going to hear her this evening, being accompanied by pianist Dick Hyman. This is off of Massey and